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1: From the National Newsroom of the Canadian Press, I'm John Kennedy. Canada says it's still waiting for details after the U.S. decided to replace a long-term extension of CUSMA with annual reviews of the trade pact. Trade Minister Dominic LeBlanc says Canada and Mexico asked Washington how the new process will work, but there's no clear roadmap that has been provided. LeBlanc says Ottawa will continue pursuing separate bilateral talks aimed at easing tariffs on products like steel, aluminum, and softwood lumber. Prime Minister Mark Carney is heading to Turkey this week for a NATO summit before traveling to Saudi Arabia on a trip focused on defense, diplomacy, and trade. This year's NATO meetings have been scaled back, with leaders gathering for just a dinner and one working session as allies tried to avoid tensions with U.S. President Donald Trump. After the summit, Carney will travel to Saudi Arabia for meetings aimed at expanding investment and economic ties. Two people are in critical condition after being pulled from Montreal's canal late on Saturday night.
2: Montreal's fire department says it happened just before midnight when one person fell into the canal and the second person went in to try and help. A joint search with the Canadian Coast Guard involving three boats and sonar equipment eventually located the two who were taken to hospital. This comes as Quebec's Water Safety Organization is calling on the next provincial government to permanently fund its school swimming program and strengthen drowning prevention efforts in the province. Lisa Laporte, The Canadian Press.
1: Vladimir Putin has congratulated U.S. President Donald Trump on America's 250th birthday bash, calling it a landmark celebration during a Saturday call. That's according to a Kremlin readout.
3: The warring sides continue with expansive strikes. Ukraine has managed to successfully hit targets deep inside Russian territory and has employed drones on the front line. And while Russia is feeling the pressure on the battlefield with significant losses and a fuel shortage, Moscow is maintaining its heavy assault on Ukraine. And it comes just as the NATO summit is set to begin in Ankara, where President Trump is expected to meet with President Zelensky. Marcus Moore, ABC News, London.
1: And Canadian fashion designer Marilyn Brooks, who popularized a clothing style famously worn by rebellious British youth in the 1960s, has died. Brooks died of natural causes at the age of 93 on Saturday. Ontario-based fashion journalist Jan Becker says she remembers Brooks' boutique, The Unicorn, was the most hip and funky place to shop when she was a teen.
4: I mean, it was just the coolest place because you couldn't get cool fashion in Canada back then. You really, there wasn't really that much going on, especially that much that was very, you know, leading edge and progressive and funky and out there and a little wild.
1: Brooks closed The Unicorn in 1970 and launched a string of retail stores across Canada and the United States called Marilyn Brooks Boutiques. This is the Canadian Press. In sports, Emerson Hancock and the Mariners' bullpen extended Seattle's scoreless streak to 24 innings and gave Mitch Garver a two-run homer in a 4-0 win over the struggling Toronto Blue Jays on Sunday. Hancock gave up two hits and two walks while striking out five over the first seven innings. Toronto was shut out in consecutive games for the first time this season and has now won just two of the last 10 to drop six games under 500. Paige Beckers had 22 points and Azzi Fudd had 17 as their pair of first overall WNBA draft picks helped lead the visiting Dallas Wings to an 89-76 victory over the Toronto Tempo today. A go-ahead goal in the 79th minute with another before the end of regulation time saw Norway carry into the World Cup quarterfinals for the first time with a 2-1 victory over Brazil. From the Canadian Press, I'm John Kennedy.
5: CJBQ radar weather tonight, mostly cloudy skies, the lows around 18. Tomorrow, Monday, mostly cloudy, bit of sunshine, the highs 26. And Tuesday, sunshine, the highs 26. Wednesday, sunny and warmer, the highs 28. That's your CJBQ radar weather forecast.
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I was feeling like a stranger in a strange land. 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
1: 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She said there's one thing you gotta learn, is not to be afraid of it.

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1: From the national newsroom of the Canadian Press, I'm John Kennedy. Canada U.S. Trade Minister Dominic LeBlanc says he's not concerned about whether the Trump administration will try to use bilateral trade talks to weaken a common front between Canada and Mexico during later trilateral discussions. It comes after the U.S. opted this week for annual reviews of the Canada-U.S.-Mexico Agreement on Trade instead of renewing it in its current form until 2042. Mexico is hosting a U.S. delegation during the week of July 20th as a part of its own bilateral negotiations with the U.S. Canada has not announced a date for a similar meeting. LeBlanc says he and his Mexican counterpart have made a joint request for their U.S. counterpart about the structure of the discussions as a part of CUSMA's annual review. A state of emergency has been locally declared in Brandon, Manitoba, as the region braces for floods. The city says the Assiniboine River is forecast to rise in the coming days, with its peak flows expected later this month. Mayor Jeff Fawcett says the declaration allows the city west of Winnipeg to take proactive flood protection action. Meantime, the town of Swan River in Manitoba continues to recover since a massive flood on Wednesday that forced residents of roughly 200 homes to flee. Police in St. John's, Newfoundland have used an aerial drone to catch an alleged arsonist in the act.
2: The Royal Newfoundland Constabulary says officers were using a drone for additional patrols of the Cochrane Pond area Sunday morning. On the outskirts of the city, Cochrane Pond has been the site of a number of recent fires, including four on Saturday alone. That's according to radio station VOCM. Around 8:15 a.m. local time, officers used the drone to spot a man allegedly setting fire to a vehicle. Police kept an eye on the suspect with the drone while officers on the ground found and arrested him. The 52-year-old was held in custody and is set to appear in court for arson charges. David Augustine, The Canadian Press.
1: Meanwhile, Iran's top leaders attended funeral ceremonies for the late Supreme Leader.
3: Iran's top officials and brothers of the country's new supreme leader have gathered in the country's capital to attend the funeral prayers for the late Ayatollah Ali Khamenei. Their presence before hundreds of thousands of people would have been unthinkable during the Iran war. The 86-year-old Khamenei died in the opening moments of the war earlier this year, along with other family members and officials. Israel also has targeted others who appeared publicly during the war, but still unseen was Iran's new supreme leader, Ayatollah Mojtaba Khamenei. He is believed to be in hiding after reportedly being wounded in the airstrike that killed his father. I'm Rika Ann Garcia.
1: This is the Canadian Press. In sports, the Edmonton Oilers have signed defenseman Shakir Mukhamadulin to a 2-year contract extension. The deal on average has an annual value of $1.75 million US, and the 24-year-old came over to Edmonton as a part of a trade that sent defenseman Darnell Nurse to the San Jose Sharks. Addison Patterson had 19 points and 9 rebounds. Matthew Kamba had 17 points and 6 rebounds, and the Calgary Surge won their second game in 15 starts with a 92-84 decision over the host Vancouver Bandits in Canadian Elite Basketball League action today. Meanwhile, Juan Soto's 2-run single in the second inning gave New York the lead. Nolan McLean regrouped after a rough start, and the Mets held off Atlanta's ninth inning comeback attempt to beat the Braves 10-9 in a rain-delayed game. From the Canadian Press, I'm John Kennedy.
4: CJBQ radar weather tonight, mostly cloudy skies, the lows around 18. Tomorrow, Monday, mostly cloudy, bit of sunshine, the highs 26. And Tuesday, sunshine, the highs 26. Wednesday, sunny and warmer, the highs 28. That's your CJBQ radar weather forecast.
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1: From the National Newsroom of the Canadian Press, I'm John Kennedy. Canada-U.S. Trade Minister Dominic LeBlanc says he's not concerned the Trump administration could use bilateral trade talks to weaken a common front between Canada and Mexico during trilateral discussions. It comes after the U.S. opted this week for the annual reviews of the Canada-U.S.-Mexico Agreement on Trade instead of renewing it in its current form until 2042. While Mexico expects to host a U.S. delegation during the week of July 20th as a part of its own bilateral negotiations with the U.S., Canada has not yet announced a date for a similar meeting. The upcoming NATO summit has been reduced in scale from its typical alliance gathering of 2 full days of meetings. It's been scaled down to 1 dinner and 1 session where representatives of all member states will huddle. Canada's former ambassador to NATO, Kerry Buck, says the summit is aimed at avoiding any drama, noting the focus will be on managing the U.S. and keeping U.S. President Donald Trump committed to the alliance. Prime Minister Mark Carney will attend the NATO summit. Toronto's World Cup hosting duties may have come to an end, but some experts question about what kind of economic legacy the tournament will leave.
2: The city says the municipality, province, and federal government spent $380 million to host 6 matches in Toronto over 4 weeks. Despite the influx of visitors, Toronto hotels say occupancy rates were down during the first 2 weeks of the World Cup. Payment processing company Moneris says credit card data showed only a modest boost in spending and less than Taylor Swift's Eras Tour. Taisha Redden, a professor of urban planning at the University of Toronto, says the economic windfall so far is likely below expectations. Diana Mussina, The Canadian Press.
1: Unionized workers who operate and maintain regional services in Metro Vancouver are considering a full-blown strike. The Greater Vancouver Regional District Employees Union made the announcement today as a part of escalating job actions. The two unions' presidents say 25 popular regional parks in the city will be without workers who fix trails, collect garbage, and provide immediate first aid for injuries, among other duties. An out-of-control wildfire in BC's interior has triggered a second evacuation order. Police believe the fire was caused by human activity. Canadian Press reporter Lisa Laporte says the Brunswick Creek fire was first detected near Boston Bar on Thursday and has grown to cover 100 hectares of land.
3: The Boothroyd Indian Band issued an evacuation order Sunday morning after a previous order issued by the Fraser Valley Regional District. That order covers residents living in the North Bend area.
1: Meantime, an evacuation alert has been issued for Boston Bar itself, a community of just under 200 people. Canada's Félix Auger-Aliassime has advanced to the quarterfinals at Wimbledon. The Montreal native needed 5 sets to get past Spain's Alejandro Davidovich Fokina. The Canadian will face 7th-seeded and 7-time Wimbledon champion Novak Djokovic. This is the Canadian Press. In sports, Summer McIntosh is the new world record holder in the women's 200-meter butterfly. The Toronto swimming sensation touched the wall in 2 minutes, 1.65 seconds tonight at the Canadian Trials in Montreal, breaking a Chinese long-held record. Erling Haaland headed in the go-ahead goal in the 79th minute and scored again before the end of regulation time, capping Norway into the World Cup quarterfinals for the first time with a 2-1 win over Brazil, showcasing the young striker on soccer's biggest stage. Haaland had 2 goals and is tied with Lionel Messi and Kylian Mbappe for the most in the tournament with 7 apiece. Miles Powell had 28 points and 6 assists. Kellen Tynes had 18 points and 6 assists. And the Scarborough Shooting Stars improved to 14-2 with a 99-95 win over the Brampton Honey Badgers in Canadian Elite Basketball League action. From the Canadian Press, I'm John Kennedy.
4: CJBQ radar weather tonight, mostly cloudy skies, the lows around 18. Tomorrow, Monday, mostly cloudy, bit of sunshine, the highs 26. And Tuesday, sunshine, the highs 26. Wednesday, sunny and warmer, the highs 28. That's your CJBQ radar weather forecast.
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1: From the national newsroom of the Canadian Press, I'm John Kennedy. Canada says there's still no clear picture on how the U.S. plans to carry out annual reviews of CUSMA after Washington abandoned plans to extend the trade pact to 2042. Trade Minister Dominic LeBlanc says Canada and Mexico pressed U.S. officials for details at a July 1st meeting, but came away without answers on how the review process will work. The annual reviews could continue for up to 10 years, with the agreement set to expire in 2036 if the three countries fail to agree on an extension. A rapidly growing wildfire near Boston Bar in British Columbia has exploded to more than 12 square kilometers in size, forcing new evacuations and a major response from firefighters. The Brunswick Creek fire has grown more than tenfold in a day, with crews battling difficult terrain using helicopters, including aircraft equipped for night operations. Evacuation orders now cover properties in the North Bend area on Boothroyd Indian Band lands, while an alert remains in place for the community of Boston Bar. The Brunswick Creek blaze is one of 25 active wildfires in British Columbia, with six new fires that started in the past day already burning out of control. Cameco's Cigar Lake uranium mine in northern Saskatchewan hums with workers and machines deep below the ground. On a recent tour of the site, General Manager Kirk Lamont says Cigar Lake is a small operation compared to other mines, but it contains rich deposits. He says they try to leave no uranium behind.
2: So the name of the game for us is every time we take a cavity, trying to make sure we get as much ore as we can within that 6 meter diameter, but we have to understand the shape of it.
1: Lamont says freezing the ground allows the company to extract uranium. Police in St. John's, Newfoundland have used an aerial drone to catch an alleged arsonist in the act.
3: The Royal Newfoundland Constabulary says officers were using a drone for additional patrols of the Cochrane Pond area Sunday morning. On the outskirts of the city, Cochrane Pond has been the site of a number of recent fires, including four on Saturday alone. That's according to radio station VOCM. Around 8:15 a.m. local time, officers used the drone to spot a man allegedly setting fire to a vehicle. Police kept an eye on the suspect with the drone while officers on the ground found and arrested him. The 52-year-old was held in custody and is set to appear in court for arson charges. David Augustine, The Canadian Press.
1: Two Tennessee National Guard members fatally shot a man during an early morning pursuit in downtown Memphis after authorities say he turned toward them with a gun. Police say the guardsmen were assisting local officers responding to reports of gunfire when they chased the armed man on foot and opened fire. The shooting is under investigation by the Tennessee Bureau of Investigation and is linked to a federally backed anti-crime task force launched by U.S. President Donald Trump. This is the Canadian Press. In sports, Summer McIntosh is the new world record holder in the women's 200-meter butterfly. The Toronto swimming sensation touched the wall in 2 minutes, 1.65 seconds tonight at the Canadian Trials in Montreal, breaking a Chinese long-held record. Erling Haaland headed in the go-ahead goal in the 79th minute and scored again before the end of regulation time, capping Norway into the World Cup quarterfinals for the first time with a 2-1 win over Brazil, showcasing the young striker on soccer's biggest stage. Haaland had 2 goals and is tied with Lionel Messi and Kylian Mbappe for the most in the tournament with 7 apiece. Miles Powell had 28 points and 6 assists. Kellen Tynes had 18 points and 6 assists. And the Scarborough Shooting Stars improved to 14-2 with a 99-95 win over the Brampton Honey Badgers in Canadian Elite Basketball League action. From the Canadian Press, I'm John Kennedy.
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1: From the National Newsroom on the Canadian Press, I'm John Kennedy. Canada says it's still waiting for details after the U.S. decided to replace a long-term extension of CUSMA with annual reviews of the trade pact. Trade Minister Dominic LeBlanc says Canada and Mexico asked Washington how the new process will work, but there's no clear roadmap that has been provided. LeBlanc says Ottawa will continue pursuing separate bilateral talks aimed at easing tariffs on products like steel, aluminum, and softwood lumber. Prime Minister Mark Carney is heading to Turkey this week for a NATO summit before traveling to Saudi Arabia on a trip focused on defense, diplomacy, and trade. This year's NATO meetings have been scaled back, with leaders gathering for just a dinner and one working session as allies tried to avoid tensions with U.S. President Donald Trump. After the summit, Carney will travel to Saudi Arabia for meetings aimed at expanding investment and economic ties. Two people are in critical condition after being pulled from Montreal's canal late on Saturday night.
2: Montreal's fire department says it happened just before midnight when one person fell into the canal and the second person went in to try and help. A joint search with the Canadian Coast Guard involving three boats and sonar equipment eventually located the two who were taken to hospital. This comes as Quebec's Water Safety Organization is calling on the next provincial government to permanently fund its school swimming program and strengthen drowning prevention efforts in the province. Lisa Laporte, The Canadian Press.
1: Vladimir Putin has congratulated U.S. President Donald Trump on America's 250th birthday bash, calling it a landmark celebration during a Saturday call. That's according to a Kremlin readout.
3: The warring sides continue with expansive strikes. Ukraine has managed to successfully hit targets deep inside Russian territory and has employed drones on the front line. And while Russia is feeling the pressure on the battlefield with significant losses and a fuel shortage, Moscow is maintaining its heavy assault on Ukraine. And it comes just as the NATO summit is set to begin in Ankara, where President Trump is expected to meet with President Zelensky. Marcus Moore, ABC News, London.
1: And Canadian fashion designer Marilyn Brooks, who popularized a clothing style famously worn by rebellious British youth in the 1960s, has died. Brooks died of natural causes at the age of 93 on Saturday. Ontario-based fashion journalist Jan Becker says she remembers Brooks' boutique, The Unicorn, was the most hip and funky place to shop when she was a teen.
4: I mean, it was just the coolest place because you couldn't get cool fashion in Canada back then. You really, there wasn't really that much going on, especially that much that was very, you know, leading edge and progressive and funky and out there and a little wild.
1: Brooks closed The Unicorn in 1970 and launched a string of retail stores across Canada and the United States called Marilyn Brooks Boutiques. This is the Canadian Press. In sports, Erling Haaland headed in the go-ahead goal in the 79th minute and scored again before the end of regulation time, capping Norway into the World Cup quarterfinals for the first time with a 2-1 win over Brazil, showcasing the young striker on soccer's biggest stage. Haaland had two goals and is tied with Lionel Messi and Kylian Mbappe for the most in the tournament with 7 apiece. Summer McIntosh is the new world record holder in the women's 200-meter butterfly. The Toronto swimming sensation touched the wall in 2 minutes, 1.65 seconds tonight at the Canadian Trials in Montreal, breaking a Chinese long-held record. Miles Powell had 28 points and 6 assists. Kellen Tynes had 18 points and 6 assists, and the Scarborough Shooting Stars improved to 14-2 with a 99-95 win over the Brampton Honey Badgers in Canadian Elite Basketball League action. From the Canadian Press, I'm John Kennedy.
0: Read it tomorrow, see it tonight, hear it today. 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
1: From the National Newsroom on the Canadian Press, I'm John Kennedy. Canada says it's still waiting for details after the U.S. decided to replace a long-term extension of CUSMA with annual reviews of the trade pact. Trade Minister Dominic LeBlanc says Canada and Mexico asked Washington how the new process will work, but there's no clear roadmap that has been provided. LeBlanc says Ottawa will continue pursuing separate bilateral talks aimed at easing tariffs on products like steel, aluminum, and softwood lumber. Prime Minister Mark Carney is heading to Turkey this week for a NATO summit before traveling to Saudi Arabia on a trip focused on defense, diplomacy, and trade. This year's NATO meetings have been scaled back, with leaders gathering for just a dinner and one working session as allies tried to avoid tensions with U.S. President Donald Trump. After the summit, Carney will travel to Saudi Arabia for meetings aimed at expanding investment and economic ties. Two people are in critical condition after being pulled from Montreal's canal late on Saturday night.
2: Montreal's fire department says it happened just before midnight when one person fell into the canal and the second person went in to try and help. A joint search with the Canadian Coast Guard involving three boats and sonar equipment eventually located the two who were taken to hospital. This comes as Quebec's Water Safety Organization is calling on the next provincial government to permanently fund its school swimming program and strengthen drowning prevention efforts in the province. Lisa Laporte, The Canadian Press.
1: Vladimir Putin has congratulated U.S. President Donald Trump on America's 250th birthday bash, calling it a landmark celebration during a Saturday call. That's according to a Kremlin readout.
3: The warring sides continue with expansive strikes. Ukraine has managed to successfully hit targets deep inside Russian territory and has employed drones on the front line. And while Russia is feeling the pressure on the battlefield with significant losses and a fuel shortage, Moscow is maintaining its heavy assault on Ukraine. And it comes just as the NATO summit is set to begin in Ankara, where President Trump is expected to meet with President Zelensky. Marcus Moore, ABC News, London.
1: And Canadian fashion designer Marilyn Brooks, who popularized a clothing style famously worn by rebellious British youth in the 1960s, has died. Brooks died of natural causes at the age of 93 on Saturday. Ontario-based fashion journalist Jan Becker says she remembers Brooks's boutique, The Unicorn, was the most hip and funky place to shop when she was a teen.
4: I mean, it was just the coolest place because you couldn't get cool fashion in Canada back then. You really, there wasn't really that much going on, especially that much that was very, you know, leading edge and progressive and funky and out there and a little wild.
1: Brooks closed The Unicorn in 1970 and launched a string of retail stores across Canada and the United States called Marilyn Brooks Boutiques. This is the Canadian Press. In sports, Erling Haaland headed in the go-ahead goal in the 79th minute and scored again before the end of regulation time, capping Norway into the World Cup quarterfinals for the first time with a 2-1 win over Brazil, showcasing the young striker on soccer's biggest stage. Haaland had two goals and is tied with Lionel Messi and Kylian Mbappe for the most in the tournament with 7 apiece. Summer McIntosh is the new world record holder in the women's 200-meter butterfly. The Toronto swimming sensation touched the wall in 2 minutes, 1.65 seconds tonight at the Canadian Trials in Montreal, breaking a Chinese long-held record. Miles Powell had 28 points and 6 assists. Kellen Tynes had 18 points and 6 assists. And the Scarborough Shooting Stars improved to 14-2 with a 99-95 win over the Brampton Honey Badgers in Canadian Elite Basketball League action. From the Canadian Press, I'm John Kennedy.
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1: From the National Newsroom of the Canadian Press, I'm Naira Ahmed. Canada says there's still no clear picture of how the U.S. plans to carry out annual reviews of CUSMA after Washington abandoned plans to extend the trade pact to 2042. Trade Minister Dominic LeBlanc says Canada and Mexico pressed U.S. officials for details at a July 1st meeting, but came away without answers on how the review process will work. The annual reviews could continue for up to 10 years, with the agreement set to expire in 2036 if the three countries fail to agree on an extension. A rapidly growing wildfire near Boston Bar in British Columbia has exploded to more than 12 square kilometers, forcing new evacuation orders and a major response from firefighters. The Brunswick Creek fire has grown more than tenfold in a day, with crews battling difficult terrain using helicopters, including aircrafts equipped with overnight operations. The Brunswick Creek blaze is one of 25 active wildfires in BC, with six new fires that started in the past day already burning out of control. Two people are in critical condition after being pulled from Montreal's Lachine Canal late Saturday night.
2: Montreal's fire department says it happened just before midnight when one person fell into the canal and the second person went in to try and help. A joint search with the Canadian Coast Guard involving three boats and sonar equipment eventually located the two who were taken to hospital. This comes as Quebec's Water Safety Organization is calling on the next provincial government to permanently fund its school swimming program and strengthen drowning prevention efforts in the province. Lisa Laporte, the Canadian Press.
1: Toronto's World Cup hosting duties have come to an end, but some experts are questioning what kind of economic legacy the tournament will leave.
3: The city says the municipality, province, and federal government spent $380 million to host six matches in Toronto over 4 weeks. Despite the influx of visitors, Toronto hotels say occupancy rates were down during the first 2 weeks of the World Cup. Payment processing company Moneris says credit card data showed only a modest boost in spending and less than Taylor Swift's Eras Tour. Taisha Redden, a professor of urban planning at the University of Toronto, says the economic windfall so far is likely below expectations. Diana Mussina, The Canadian Press.
1: And the latest installment in the Despicable Me universe is falling short of expectations.
4: We will be the Minions con Monstras.
5: Minions and Monsters mustered up $60 million at the box office, way below the $80 million that had been projected for that family film over the extended holiday weekend. It marks the lowest opening for the series.
6: What are you, some sort of old man toy?
5: What? Toy Story 5, meanwhile, notched the number 2 slot with $31 million. It's that movie's third week of release. And Supergirl slid to third place in week 2, raking in $9.6 million in ticket sales. Mike Dubusky, ABC News.
1: This is the Canadian Press. In sports World Cup action, Jude Bellingham scored two goals 98 seconds apart, Harry Kane converted a penalty when England was down to 10 men, and the Three Lions handed Mexico its first World Cup loss in a wild 3-2 victory on Sunday night to reach the quarterfinals. England moves on to face Norway on Saturday in Miami Gardens, Florida, for a spot in the semifinals. Norway beat Brazil 2-1 earlier in the day. The visiting Winnipeg Blue Bombers had a 14-13 CFL victory over the Hamilton Tiger Cats in a battle of backup quarterbacks on Sunday. In the MLB, Emerson Hancock and the Mariners' bullpen extended Seattle's scoreless streak to 24 innings after a 4-0 win over the visiting Toronto Blue Jays. The Jays open a three-game series in San Francisco on Monday. And in WNBA action, the visiting Dallas Wings defeated the Toronto Tempo 89-76. From the Canadian Press, I'm Naira Ahmed.
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1: From the National Newsroom of the Canadian Press, I'm Naira Ahmed. Canada says uncertainty remains over trade talks after the Trump administration opted for annual CUSMA reviews instead of extending the agreement until 2042.
2: Canada-U.S. Trade Minister Dominic LeBlanc says he asked U.S. Trade Representative Jameson Greer how the annual CUSMA reviews would work, but did not get an answer. LeBlanc says Canada and Mexico want more structure around the process while also pursuing separate bilateral talks with Washington. The U.S. decision starts a renewable review process that could last up to 10 years, creating uncertainty over the agreement's future. LeBlanc says Ottawa's goal is to reduce tariffs on sectors like steel, aluminum, and softwood lumber while bringing more predictability to North American trade. David Augustine, The Canadian Press.
1: In British Columbia now, an out-of-control wildfire

0: The community of Boston Bar has grown to more than 12 square kilometers. Responders have requested additional resources to deal with it. Canadian Press reporter Lisa Laporte has more.
1: The Brunswick Creek fire was first detected near Boston Bar on Thursday and has since grown to cover 100 hectares. The Boothroyd Indian Band issued an evacuation order Sunday morning after a previous order issued by the Fraser Valley Regional District. That order covers residents living in the North Bend area.
0: The BC Wildfire Service says poor visibility and steep terrain limited the use of aviation services, adding that the safety of crews, pilots, and the public is top priority. In Quebec now, a CN Rail train derailed northeast of Montreal on Sunday, sending 45 cars off the tracks.
2: Officers in the suburban city of Repentigny say railway investigators will carry out on-site dismantling and cleanup work heading into Monday. They say no leaks, fires, or injuries have been reported and that none of the rail cars contained hazardous materials. A railway spokesperson says 45 train cars derailed and that while three had previously transported diesel, they weren't loaded. Police earlier said the derailment knocked out power to a little more than 1,000 Hydro-Quebec customers. Officials said service would be restored by early Monday and that there could be localized outages overnight. On social media, Repentigny Mayor Nicolas Dufour says the derailment is an unsettling situation and thanked residents for their resilience. John Kennedy, the Canadian Press.
0: And Summer McIntosh has broken another record. The swimming sensation set a new standard in the women's 200-meter butterfly with a time of 2 minutes, 0.1.65 seconds at Canadian Trials. That tops a mark that stood for more than 6,000 days. McIntosh's mom, Jill, says her daughter dreamt of this for a long time.
3: Tonight was extra special because that world record was Summer's dream, like dream as a 10-year-old. And this shows you when you dream bigger than you can possibly imagine, you can get anything done with, you know, the support around you and hard work. Like the amount of hard work that has gone into that is incredible.
0: Jill McIntosh was also an Olympic swimmer competing at the 1984 Summer Games in Los Angeles. This is the Canadian Press. In sports, the Toronto Blue Jays open a 3-game series in San Francisco tonight against the struggling Giants. There are two round of 16 matches in the World Cup today, including one between Belgium and the co-host United States. Portugal and Spain square off in the other game in Arlington, Texas. Yesterday, England beat co-host Mexico 3-2, while Norway edged Brazil 2-1. The U.S. play after President Donald Trump intervened on behalf of star forward Folarin Balogun, whose 1-game suspension was lifted in a decision that allows him to play in a World Cup match tonight. He has 3 goals and received a red card in Wednesday's 2-0 win over Bosnia-Herzegovina after FIFA announced yesterday that the suspension was lifted, triggering praise from Trump and outrage from Belgium's side. Unbeaten Canada plays Jamaica tonight in Hamilton in the FIBA Men's Basketball World Cup 2027 Americas Qualifiers, and the Canadian Trials in Montreal continue today. From the Canadian Press, I'm Naira Ahmed.
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1: From the National Newsroom of the Canadian Press, I'm Naira Ahmed. Canada says there's still no clear picture of how the U.S. plans to carry out annual reviews of CUSMA after Washington abandoned plans to extend the trade pact to 2042. Trade Minister Dominic LeBlanc says Canada and Mexico pressed U.S. officials for details at a July 1st meeting, but came away without answers on how the review process will work. The annual reviews could continue for up to 10 years, with the agreement set to expire in 2036 if the three countries fail to agree on an extension. A rapidly growing wildfire near Boston Bar in British Columbia has exploded to more than 12 square kilometers, forcing new evacuation orders and a major response from fire.

0: firefighters. The Brunswick Creek fire has grown more than tenfold in a day, with crews battling difficult terrain using helicopters, including aircrafts equipped with overnight operations. The Brunswick Creek blaze is one of 25 active wildfires in BC, with six new fires that started in the past day already burning out of control. Two people are in critical condition after being pulled from Montreal's Lachine Canal late Saturday night.
1: Montreal's fire department says it happened just before midnight when one person fell into the canal and the second person went in to try and help. A joint search with the Canadian Coast Guard involving three boats and sonar equipment eventually located the two who were taken to hospital. This comes as Quebec's Water Safety Organization is calling on the next provincial government to permanently fund its school swimming program and strengthen drowning prevention efforts in the province. Lisa Laporte, the Canadian Press.
0: Toronto's World Cup hosting duties have come to an end, but some experts are questioning what kind of economic legacy the tournament will leave.
2: The city says the municipality, province, and federal government spent $380 million to host six matches in Toronto over 4 weeks. Despite the influx of visitors, Toronto hotels say occupancy rates were down during the first 2 weeks of the World Cup. Payment processing company Monero says credit card data showed only a modest boost in spending and less than Taylor Swift's Eras Tour. Taisha Redden, a professor of urban planning at the University of Toronto, says the economic windfall so far is likely below expectations. Diana Mussina, The Canadian Press.
0: And the latest installment in the Despicable Me universe is falling short of expectations.
3: Minions and Monsters mustered up $60 million at the box office, way below the $80 million that had been projected for that family film over the extended holiday weekend. It marks the lowest opening for the series.
4: What are you, some sort of old man toy?
3: What? Toy Story 5, meanwhile, notched the number two slot with $31 million. It's that movie's third week of release. And Supergirl slid to third place in week two, raking in $9.6 million in ticket sales. Mike Dubusky, ABC News.
0: This is the Canadian Press. In sports, the Toronto Blue Jays open a three-game series in San Francisco tonight against the struggling Giants. There are two round of 16 matches in the World Cup today, including one between Belgium and the co-host United States. Portugal and Spain square off in the other game in Arlington, Texas. Yesterday, England beat co-host Mexico 3-2, while Norway edged Brazil 2-1. The U.S. play after President Donald Trump interfered on behalf of star forward Folarin Balogun, whose one-game suspension was lifted in a decision that allows him to play in a World Cup match tonight. He has three goals and received a red card in Wednesday's 2-0 win over Bosnia-Herzegovina after FIFA announced yesterday that the suspension was lifted, triggering praise from Trump and outrage from Belgium's side. Unbeaten Canada plays Jamaica tonight in Hamilton in the FIBA Men's Basketball World Cup 2027 Americas Qualifiers, and the Canadian Trials in Montreal continue today. From the Canadian Press, I'm Naira Ahmed.
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0: Good morning. It's 5:30. I'm Tim Durkin with your CJBQ News Update. Mainly cloudy today, 27 the top temp, but the UV index 8 are very high. Here's what's making news this hour. An out-of-control wildfire near Boston Bar, B.C. has grown to more than 12 square kilometers. Evacuation orders are in place for North Bend, Fish Blue Lake, and parts of the Boothroyd Indian Band, while Boston Bar remains under an evacuation alert. The human-caused Brunswick Creek fire being fought by grounds crews and choppers, but steep terrain and poor visibility hindering air operations. Highway 1 remains open, although several nearby roads are closed. The BC Wildfire Service says the blaze is one of six new out-of-control fires reported across the province in the last 24 hours. Police northeast of Montreal say no injuries reported, nothing spilled after a CN derailment Sunday. Canadian press reporter John Kennedy says the derailment knocked out power to about 1,000 customers, but as of early today, only a handful of outages remain.
1: They say no leaks, fires, or injuries have been reported, and that none of the rail cars contained hazardous materials. A railway spokesperson says 45 train cars derailed, and that while three had previously transported diesel, they weren't loaded.
0: Railway investigators will carry out on-site dismantling and cleanup work heading into Monday. A frightening explosion in the sky rattled a passenger jet over the weekend.
2: In Chicago?
3: Tower, we just had a firework at our plane, Delta 1076. We're continuing.
2: The pilot of a Delta Airlines flight reported a firework hit the plane as it was preparing to land.
3: We're just hoping it was just the mortar that went off underneath, but definitely felt the big bang.
2: The flight from Atlanta landed safely.
0: That was ABC's Allison Kosick. Toronto's World Cup hosting duties have come to an end, but some experts are questioning what kind of economic legacy the tournament will leave.
4: The city says the municipality, province, and federal government spent $380 million to host six matches in Toronto over 4 weeks. Despite the influx of visitors, Toronto hotels say occupancy rates were down during the first 2 weeks of the World Cup. Payment processing company Moneris says credit card data showed only a modest boost in spending and less than Taylor Swift's Eras Tour. Taisha Redden, a professor of urban planning at the University of Toronto, says the economic windfall so far is likely below expectations. Diana Mussina, The Canadian Press.
0: Trade Minister Dominic LeBlanc says Canada still doesn't know how the U.S. plans to conduct CUSMA reviews. The Trump administration has rejected extending the agreement till 2042 and instead wants yearly reviews that could continue until the deal expires in 2036. LeBlanc says Canada and Mexico asked U.S. Trade Representative Jameson Greer for details. No framework has been provided. Canada holding separate talks with Washington aimed at reducing tariffs on products like steel, aluminum, and softwood lumber. Another warehouse could be coming to Belleville in the near future. At its meeting today, the city's Planning Advisory Committee will vote on whether to recommend a rezoning allowing an almost 10,000 square meter warehouse to be built on land immediately south of the 401 north of Bell Boulevard. The warehouse would facilitate parcel delivery throughout the region and would be near the Canada Post Distribution Center and Wilson Distributors. Council will make the final decision on the application. That's the news. At the FIFA World Cup yesterday in the round of 16, England beat Mexico and Norway defeated Brazil. They'll play each other Saturday in the quarterfinals. Today, it's Portugal and Spain at 3, the U.S. and Belgium at 8. They'll meet in the quarters on Friday. The Blue Jays losing to Seattle yesterday, scoring just 2 runs the entire weekend. They open a 3-game stint tonight in San Francisco, starting at 9:45. In NASCAR at Chicagoland Speedway, Chase Briscoe took the checkered flag. Charles Leclerc, the winner of the British Grand Prix. In the golf John Deere Classic, Chris Gutter up the winner. In the CFL yesterday, it was Winnipeg defeating Hamilton 14-13. The Toronto Tempo lost to Dallas. At the FIBA Men's Basketball World Cup qualifier tonight, Canada welcomes Jamaica in Hamilton at 7. Pavel Minyakov has re-signed with the Anaheim Ducks Former Belleville Senator Christian Willanen signs a one-year deal with Colorado. And swimmer Summer McIntosh, the new world record holder in the women's 200-meter butterfly at the Canadian Trials in Montreal. CJBQ radar weather, sun and cloud today, the high 27, a high UV index. Tonight, partly cloudy, the low 19. Tomorrow, sun and cloud and 29, a high UV index. For Wednesday, sunny and 28. Thursday, cloudy, a chance of showers and 28. Right now at 10 South Front Street in downtown Belleville, 17. 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I'm Tim Durkin in the Quinney News Center.
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6: And welcome. It is 5:35 and we're into the first full week of July. And good news this morning. Boy, is it refreshing out there. We've got a nice start. No humidity, at least walking out the door. It feels good. I shouldn't say no humidity, but if it's there in the air, very, very little. Very comfortable start to the day indeed. Sun cloud mix, as you heard Tim say, in 27. Your high right now, 17 degrees with Wham on CJBQ.

0: Prayer Prairie League with Amy, CJBQ, Brian DeCare, and a good Monday morning to you. It is 5:48, and it is now the 6th of July. I hope you had a good weekend, whatever you were up to. Maybe you're up at the Holyrood Jamboree on Harmony Road, taking in some great Canadian country music. And let's see here. We have, it was Canada. Canada losing, getting knocked out, of course, of the World Cup. They played Morocco Saturday afternoon, losing 3-0. Had a great first half, but Morocco, they struck early in the second half for a goal and scored a couple of more, of course. And but hey, you got to hold your heads high. The men's team did us proud at the FIFA World Cup. And so Morocco moving on as a result. Moving on here with the weather, and it's gone from being very hot and humid to being just right as far as summer conditions go. It's warm enough that you just feel the sun without the oppression of the humidity to factor in. Sun cloud mix today, 27 the high, partly cloudy, 19 your overnight low. And under a sun cloud mix for Tuesday, a couple of degrees warmer, 29 the expected high. 17 right now at CJBQ.
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Shania and all. No one needs to know. All you need to know with the news is coming up. And, of course, we are into some cooler temperatures, and that is nice. And Tim Durkin will have that and more with your news update at 6. It's Bruce Springsteen on Quinty's Hometown Radio, CJBQ, now in our 80th year.

0: Good morning. It's 6 o'clock. I'm Tim Durkin with your CJBQ News Update. 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
1: Mother Nature is expected to provide a welcome break with more seasonal weather and lower humidity across the area this week. It comes after a brutal stretch last week. The Quinte region suffered under an extended heat warning, hitting 32 degrees or warmer on 3 days with a humidex over 40. The intense heat dome also triggered severe thunderstorms that caused widespread property damage and knocked out power to thousands of residents, particularly in central Hastings County. Staff meteorologist Kevin Williams says the heat dome only allowed temperatures to drop to 21 at night. Fortunately, a little relief is here. Temperatures not forecast to get above 30 for the coming days. A major new development in Prince Edward County is getting its own governing rules. Here's Alana Cameron.
2: A private member's bill by Bay of Quinte MPP Tyler Alsop, titled Base 31 Community Association Act, received royal assent last month. Anyone who buys or owns property within the massive Base 31 mixed-use community will be legally required to join the local association. The association will have the power to set membership fees, establish localized bylaws, and even place financial liens on properties if those fees go unpaid. Proponents say the structure will help fund and maintain a mix of arts, culture, and community facilities across the former military base. Construction of what's called Village A or Hilltop starts this summer and is expected to bring about 800 residential units to the county. The full project would see 7,500 units over several decades. The full legislation can be found at QuinteNews.com. Alana Cameron, Quinte News.
1: Another warehouse could be coming to Belleville in the near future. To tell us more is John Spitters.
3: At its meeting today, the city's Planning Advisory Committee will vote on whether to recommend a rezoning, which would allow an almost 10,000 square meter warehouse to be built on land immediately south of Highway 401, north of Bell Boulevard. The warehouse would facilitate parcel delivery throughout the region and would be near the Canada Post Distribution Center and Wilson Distributors. Council will make the final decision on that application. John Spitters, Quinte News.
1: A CN Rail train went off the tracks near Montreal yesterday. No injuries or spills reported. Investigation continuing. A CN spokesperson said 45 cars derailed and said that while three had previously been used to transport diesel, they were not loaded. A Belleville teen murdered in Bermuda 30 years ago is continuing to be remembered on the island nation. Rebecca Middleton. Becky was 17 and on holiday in Bermuda with a friend when they were offered a ride home by two men on motorcycles. Jasmine Means made it home. Middleton never did. According to a recent article in the Bermudan newspaper, the Royal Gazette, a small nature reserve in memory of Middleton was created in 2006 and has recently been restored. Volunteers have been planting native plants, restoring a historic wall, and improving access to the reserve. We have more at QuinteNews.com. That's the news. CJBQ radar weather, sun and cloud today, the high 27, a high UV index. Tonight, partly cloudy, the low 19. Tomorrow, sun and cloud and 29, a high UV index. For Wednesday, sunny and 28. Thursday, cloudy, a chance of showers and 28. Right now at 10 South Front Street in downtown Belleville, 17. 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
5: Good morning. It's a clear drive on the 401 heading in or out of Belleville and Trenton this morning out towards Napanee or Brighton. Highway 62, I'm not seeing any construction-related delays yet. Highway 37 is also in good shape, and we're moving well with Highway 49. Looking for a little excitement? Drop the Ottawa River with Wilderness Tours. All the excitement you can handle from aisle to aisle, ages 5 and up, wildernesstours.com. With the latest traffic, I'm Antonia Altabonte.
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1: At the FIFA World Cup yesterday in the round of 16, England beat Mexico 3-2. It was Norway defeating Brazil 2-1. That means the English and Norwegians meeting Saturday, 5 p.m. in the quarterfinals. The Friday afternoon quarterfinal will be known by the end of tonight. The United States meets Belgium at 8 p.m., Portugal playing Spain this afternoon at 3. Some World Cup players and fans furious at FIFA's decision to clear a red card suspension from Team USA's top scorer, Florian Balogun, reportedly following a conversation between the organization's leadership and Donald Trump. Balogun, who originally faced a one-game suspension, will now play.
7: It's a bad decision. Not good for the sport.
1: That was Norway's head coach, Stale Solbakken. The Toronto Blue Jays had a tough weekend. Although they did win one, they only scored two runs. They were shut out Saturday and yesterday. Yesterday's final, 4-0. Toronto gives the ball to Kevin Gausman tonight. A three-game series opens up in San Francisco at 9:45. In NASCAR, at Chicagoland Speedway, Chase Briscoe took the checkered flag. Charles Leclerc, the winner of the British Grand Prix. At the PGA's John Deere Classic, Chris Goddard, the winner yesterday. In the CFL, it was Winnipeg 14, Hamilton 13. In the WNBA, the Toronto Tempo fell to the Dallas Wings 89-76. At the FIBA Men's Basketball World Cup qualifier today, Canada welcoming Jamaica. Tip-off tonight in Hamilton is 7 p.m. At Wimbledon, Canadians Felix Auger-Aliassime, Leila Fernandez, and Gabriela Dabrowski all moved on. In hockey, Pavel Minyakov has re-signed with the Anaheim Ducks. He does a five-year deal worth $36 million U.S. A former Belleville senator is inked with the Colorado Avalanche, Christian Willanen, getting a one-year deal. Summer McIntosh has broken another record. The swimming sensation set a new standard in the women's 200-meter butterfly with a time of 2 minutes, 1.65 seconds at the Canadian Trials in Montreal. McIntosh now owns four world records. And the Belleville Bulldogs Rugby Club is celebrating a massive milestone this coming weekend. It's their 50th anniversary. Events include a golf tournament and wine tour, live music, food, a silent auction, barbecue and kids activities, and a slate of matches Saturday. Saturday night, the Hall of Fame dinner, where Peter Cort, Simon Roberts, Ken Fitzgerald, Tara Feeney, Katie and Sarah Svoboda, Josh Chambers, Brad Charlton, Kyle Ripley, Matt Mullins, Ryan Hilmy, Joanne Newman, Cindy Nellis, Irene Cook, Warren McCann, and Scott Clarence will get inducted. Full details at quinnynews.com. And that's sports.
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1: 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It's showtime. The wind northeast 15 knots. It will veer to east 15 this afternoon, diminishing to east 10 near midnight. Wind light tomorrow afternoon, becoming southeast 15 knots tomorrow evening. waves a half to 1 meter, subsiding to a half or less overnight.
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0: Yes, indeedy, we are taking care of business, BTO. It is 6:21 on a Monday, and it is now the 6th of July. Hope you had a good weekend. And coming up on Wednesday, it is on, actually, it says here, not this Wednesday, but later on. Something happened a little later on in the month. But it is County Arts Project Space on Main Street in Picton. Come on out. It's called Here Today, and you can discover the hidden lives of insects in this fascinating photographic art exhibition by emerging artist G.L. Barrett. And so come on out. And if you'd like to learn more about G.L. Barrett and his photography there, just go visit glbarrett.com, and you can also be found there. It can also be found information-wise on Instagram at the GL Barrett. Toronto Blue Jays, they got out of Seattle, just one win, falling yesterday 4-2 to the Mariners, and they scored, wow, just two runs in three weekend games. And so, yeah, the offense still struggling with Toronto as they try and get things back together, both in the regular lineup and get some semblance of order with the pitching staff. They open a three-game set. They move to San Francisco, and they'll play the Giants. 9:45 is the beginning of the game tonight. Kevin Gausman is scheduled to pitch. With the weather, well, things a little more suitable, I would say, more summer-like, and getting rid of that humidity. You'll notice that as you step out the door this morning. Sun cloud mix today, isolated shower a possibility, and we have 29 the high, partly cloudy and 18 overnight, and pretty much the same tomorrow. A sun cloud mix, the expected high 29. 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

Getting things coordinated here, getting you in the rhythm. She's got the rhythm of Alan Jackson. Well, the weather, a little cooler this week to start it off. The week, that is. We'll have more with the news.

0: Good morning. It's 6:30. I'm Tim Durkin with your CJBQ News update. Sun and cloud today. Chance of an isolated shower and 29, a high UV index. 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
0: Mother Nature is going to provide a little more seasonal weather this week. Last week, the mercury reached 32 or warmer on 3 days in the Quinte region with an extended heat warning and humidity pushing over 40. Severe wind and thunderstorms also led to thousands of people losing power, property damage reported across the region. Kanata near Ottawa reported 5 inches of rain during one storm. No day this week will reach 30 degrees. The humidity will also be lower. Base 31 in Prince Edward County now has its own governing legislation. After a private member's bill introduced by Bay of Quinte MPP Tyler Alsop received royal assent. The new Base 31 Community Association Act requires all property owners within the development to join the association, which can collect membership fees, pass bylaws, and place liens on properties for unpaid fees. Now, the legislation is intended to help fund and maintain community infrastructure, arts, cultural facilities across the former CFB Picton site. Construction on the first residential neighborhood begins this summer as the 750-acre development moves towards a planned 7,500 homes and businesses over the next 2 to 3 decades. An out-of-control wildfire near Boston Bar, B.C., has grown to more than 12 square kilometers. Evacuation orders are in place for North Bend, Fish Blue Lake, and parts of the Boothroyd Indian Band, while Boston Bar remains under an evacuation alert. The human-caused Brunswick Creek Fire being fought by grounds crews and choppers, but steep terrain and poor visibility hindering air operations. Highway 1 remains open, although several nearby roads are closed. The BC Wildfire Service says the blaze is one of 6 new out-of-control fires reported across the province in the last 24 hours. Another warehouse could be coming to Belleville in the near future. At its meeting today, the city's Planning Advisory Committee will vote on whether to recommend a rezoning, allowing an almost 10,000-square-meter warehouse to be built on land immediately south of the 401, north of Bell Boulevard. The warehouse would facilitate parcel delivery throughout the region and would be near the Canada Post Distribution Center and Wilson Distributors. Council will make the final decision on the application. A Belleville teen that was murdered in Bermuda 30 years ago continues to be remembered on the island nation. We get details from our John Spitters.
4: Becky Middleton was 17 and on holiday in Bermuda with friend Jasmine Means when they were offered a ride home by 2 men on motorcycles. Means made it back safely, but Middleton was found dead of multiple stab wounds July 3, 1996. According to a recent article in the Bermudan newspaper The Royal Gazette, a small nature reserve in memory of Middleton, created in 2006, has recently been restored. Teams of volunteers have been planting native plants, restoring an historic wall, and improving access to the reserve. More at QuinteNews.com. John Spitters, Quinte News.
0: That's the news. CJBQ radar weather, sun and cloud, chance of an isolated shower in 29 today. Tonight, partly cloudy and 18. Tomorrow, sun and cloud and 29, the same for Wednesday. Thursday, cloudy, a chance of showers in 28. Right now, it's 17. 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We'll find out who meets in Friday afternoon's quarterfinal at the FIFA World Cup today. Portugal playing Spain at 3 p.m. It's United States and Belgium at 8. Yesterday, England and Norway moved on to the Elite 16. They both had wins. It was the English over the Mexicans 3-2. Brazil lost to the Norwegians. The Toronto Blue Jays give the ball tonight to Kevin Gausman, looking to get back to winning ways. The Jays lost back-to-back games and only scored 3 runs in Seattle over the course of the weekend. 9:45 is the first pitch tonight. Winner at the British Grand Prix yesterday, Charles Leclerc. At Chicagoland Speedway, the checkered flag went to Chase Briscoe. Chris Gutterup, the winner at the PGA's John Deere Classic. In the CFL, it was Winnipeg over Hamilton 14-13. The Toronto Temple lost to Dallas. In basketball tonight, the FIBA Men's World Cup qualifier, Canada hosting Jamaica in Hamilton at 7 o'clock. Winners yesterday for Canucks at Wimbledon, Felix Auger-Aliassime, Leila Fernandez, and Gabriella Dabrowski. In hockey news, former Belleville Senator Christian Willanen has inked a 1-year deal with the Colorado Avalanche. Pavel Mintyakov re-signed 5 years, $36 million, with the Anaheim Ducks. Summer McIntosh has broken another record, the 200-meter butterfly. The swimming sensation did so with a time of 2 minutes, 1.65 seconds. The record came at the Canadian Trials in Montreal. McIntosh's mother, Jill, says her daughters dreamt of this for a long time.
3: Tonight was extra special because that world record was Summer's dream, like dream as a 10-year-old. And this shows you when you dream bigger than you can possibly imagine, you can get anything done with, you know, the support around you and hard, hard work. Like the amount of hard work that has gone into that is incredible.
0: Jill McIntosh was an Olympic swimmer at the 1984 Summer Games in Los Angeles. And finally, the Belleville Bulldogs Rugby Club celebrating a massive half-century milestone this weekend. Festivities begin Friday. There's a golf tournament and a wine tour on Saturday, a number of games at Marianne Sills Park, and the Hall of Fame dinner. Getting inducted, Scott Clarence, Warren McCann, Irene Cook, and Cindy Nellis, Joanne Newman, Ryan Hilmy, Matt Mullins, Kyle Ripley, Brad Charlton, Josh Chambers, Sarah and Katie Svoboda, Tara Feeney, Ken Fitzgerald, and Simon Roberts. We have full details at QuinnyNews.com. And that's sports.
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7: Water conservation has been an important topic for years now, and this is kind of surprising, as Canada has more fresh water available than almost any other country in the world. The problem is, we use more water per household than almost any other country in the world. So if we're being told to conserve, what does this say about the state of the planet? Here are a few simple things that you can do to make the most of the water that we have. First, try washing your car on the lawn. The diluted soapy water is actually great for grass because it helps to get rid of grubs. And if you're taking a shower, try closing the drain. The average shower actually is enough water for a 10 by 10 vegetable garden for a whole week. And the plants, like I said earlier, don't actually mind the soap. Also, consider adding more mulch to your garden beds. The sun on the soil is the fastest way to dry out the ground. A simple layer of mulch, just a few inches deep, reduces your plant's water needs by up to 2/3. Just a few simple changes to the way we use water can make a huge difference when it comes to taking care of where we live.

0: CJBQ 643. Brian DeCare catching the downtown train. Off to work we go with Rod Stewart. Time now for a look at the radar weather. And it is brought to you this morning by Eastern Overhead Doors. No one knows garage doors and openers like the biggie. Online at easternoverheaddoors.com. And I say good morning to you, Kevin Williams.
1: Good to be with you, Brian. Good morning to you and a good morning to all.
0: Yeah, I hope you had a good weekend with your celebrating the 4th of July and all, and celebrating it, I guess. Well, maybe you had. I don't know if you had the rain that we had it on and off here. But by yesterday, it was nice to see that the humidity breaking.
1: A little bit, indeed, and we're going to see that this week. Nothing that I would label as cool, but we are catching a break from some of the real intense stuff, and that's good news. There's been a lot of rain to our south. There's a front stalled in southern Pennsylvania and Maryland, Brian, and that's the weather maker that we've been keeping an eye on. But I think it's going to stay there and actually push farther south. So that means some fairly decent conditions are ahead. Now, I know we start the day with some cloud cover, and in fact, when the sun does emerge, as it will, it might pop an isolated shower or a thunderstorm this afternoon, but I think most of us are dry. And then I've got high pressure in control for some nice weather for tomorrow and Wednesday. A good deal of sunshine, seasonable warmth. We're not going back to the hot stuff, just seasonably warm, typical July conditions. And then as we move toward the latter part of the week, that's our next chance of some showers later Thursday and Friday. So our call for today, a variable cloud cover. Clouds will kind of dominate, but there will be some sunshine mixed in from time to time. Can't rule out an isolated afternoon shower or thunderstorm with a high of 29. We're partly cloudy tonight, down to 18. Tomorrow and Wednesday, good deal of sunshine and a seasonable brand of warmth. High temperatures both days around 29. Again, today, Brian, lots of cloud, a little bit of sun, maybe a stray afternoon shower storm, but on balance, not a bad day, 29. But sunnier skies are expected tomorrow and Wednesday. Brian?
0: All righty. Thank you very much, Kevin. Have a great Monday.
1: You too, Brian. Thank you.
0: And right now, 17 degrees, one on the way from Martha and the Muffins on CJBQ.
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0: 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Brian DeCare, welcome to a Monday morning, 10 away from 7. Hey, if you're looking to pick up a little breakfast, come on out. It's Alf Curtis Home Improvements. They have their contractor appreciation breakfast schedule, and they have four dates through this summer, one of which is tomorrow. So, yeah, start your morning on the right foot. They have free coffee, breakfast sandwiches, and donuts, and that's all the while connecting with industry professionals. 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And that's happening at Alf Curtis Home Improvements. That's tomorrow from 7 until 9:30, and later in the summer, the 21st of the month, August the 4th, and August the 18th. It's open to all. They have prizes, again, demos, vendors, and free breakfast. Well, it's a nice respite there getting. Of course, we're going to get warm summer temperatures, as Kevin was saying, just a little less humidity to deal with, which is nice. Sun cloud mix today, maybe an isolated shower to pop up. 29 the high. Right now, 17 at CJBQ.
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Kansas and Dust in the Wind on CJBQ. We're heading on up to news time with one from Frozen Ghost. You remember the group Sheriff? Well, once they disbanded, a couple of the former band members getting together and forming this group. Again, Frozen Ghost. 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

0: Good morning. It's 7 o'clock. I'm Tim Durkin with your CJBQ News Update. Sun and cloud, chance of an isolated shower today at 29, the UV index 8 or very high. 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
0: Mother Nature is expected to provide a welcome break with more seasonal weather and lower humidity across the area this week. It comes after a brutal stretch last week. The Quinte region suffered under an extended heat warning, hitting 32 degrees or warmer on 3 days with a humidex over 40. The intense heat dome also triggered severe thunderstorms that caused widespread property damage and knocked out power to thousands of residents, particularly in central Hastings County. Staff meteorologist Kevin Williams says the heat dome only allowed temperatures to drop to 21 at night. Fortunately, a little relief is here. Temperatures not forecast to get above 30 for the coming days. A major new development in Prince Edward County is getting its own governing rules. Here's Alana Cameron.
3: A private member's bill by Bay of Quinte MPP

0: Tyler Alsop, titled Base 31 Community Association Act, received royal assent last month. Anyone who buys or owns property within the massive Base 31 mixed-use community will be legally required to join the local association. The association will have the power to set membership fees, establish localized bylaws, and even place financial liens on properties if those fees go unpaid. Proponents say the structure will help fund and maintain a mix of arts, culture, and community facilities across the former military base. Construction of what's called Village A or Hilltop starts this summer and is expected to bring about 800 residential units to the county. The full project would see 7,500 units over several decades. The full legislation can be found at QuintyNews.com. Alana Cameron, Quinty News.
1: Another warehouse could be coming to Belleville in the near future. To tell us more is John Spitters.
2: At its meeting today, the city's Planning Advisory Committee will vote on whether to recommend a rezoning, which would allow an almost 10,000 square meter warehouse to be built on land immediately south of Highway 401, north of Bell Boulevard. The warehouse would facilitate parcel delivery throughout the region and would be near the Canada Post Distribution Center and Wilson Distributors. Council will make the final decision on that application. John Spitters, Quinty News.
1: A CN Rail train went off the tracks near Montreal yesterday. No injuries or spills reported. Investigation continuing. A CN spokesperson said 45 cars derailed and said that while three had previously been used to transport diesel, they were not loaded. A massive data center complex plan for Olds, Alberta has become a flashpoint in the debate around a industry catering to the artificial intelligence boom. Synapse Real Estate Corporation has proposed a 10-building development alongside a total of 1.4 gigawatts of natural gas power generation. That's about enough electricity to power the city of Edmonton. Sandra Blythe, head of the town's economic development agency, Invest Olds, says the town has had to balance hearing residents' concerns with making sure the opportunity doesn't pass by.
3: AI moves fast. So these builds move quicker than any other development I've ever worked with. And the reason for that is that there are large-scale clients that want access to these centers. And so they are looking for the next build.
1: The town has control over zoning and land use for the data center, while the Alberta Utilities Commission is tasked with reviewing the power plant component. That's the news. Remember, you could get the latest news anytime at QuintyNews.com. 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I'm Tim Durkin in the Quinty News Center. Sports, weather, and traffic coming up.
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5: Here's our forecast for the Quinty area. A variable cloud cover today will include some sunshine at times. There can't rule out an isolated pop-up shower or thunderstorm, though. The high 29. Partly cloudy tonight, the low 18. For tomorrow and Wednesday, a good deal of sunshine and warm. The high both days, 29. From the CJBQ Radar Weather Center, I'm Kevin Williams.
6: Right now, it's 18 degrees at 800 CJBQ.
4: Quinty's on-time traffic.
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7: Construction is already slowing things down now on Highway 62 in both directions. From Slab Street to about Wood Road, you will find volume. Highway 37 looks good. The 401 is also clear in both directions. And I'm not seeing any major problems with Highway 49. 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
1: At the FIFA World Cup yesterday in the round of 16, England beat Mexico 3-2. It was Norway defeating Brazil 2-1. That means the English and Norwegians meeting Saturday, 5 p.m. in the quarterfinals. The Friday afternoon quarterfinal will be known by the end of tonight. The United States meets Belgium at 8 p.m., Portugal playing Spain this afternoon at 3. Some World Cup players and fans furious at FIFA's decision to clear a red card suspension from Team USA's top scorer, Florian Balogun, reportedly following a conversation between the organization's leadership and Donald Trump. Balogun, who originally faced a one-game suspension, will now play.
9: That's a bad decision. Not good for the sport.
1: That was Norway's head coach, Stale Solbakken. The Toronto Blue Jays had a tough weekend. Although they did win one, they only scored two runs. They were shut out Saturday and yesterday. Yesterday's final, 4-0. Toronto gives the ball to Kevin Gausman tonight. A three-game series opens up in San Francisco at 9:45. In NASCAR, at Chicagoland Speedway, Chase Briscoe took the checkered flag. Charles Leclerc, the winner of the British Grand Prix. At the PGA's John Deere Classic, Chris Goddard, the winner yesterday. In the CFL, it was Winnipeg 14, Hamilton 13. In the WNBA, the Toronto Tempo fell to the Dallas Wings 89-76. At the FIBA Men's Basketball World Cup qualifier today, Canada welcoming Jamaica. Tip-off tonight in Hamilton is 7 p.m. At Wimbledon, Canadians Felix Auger-Aliassime, Leila Fernandez, and Gabriela Dabrowski all moved on. In hockey, Pavel Minyakov has re-signed with the Anaheim Ducks. He does a five-year deal worth $36 million U.S. A former Belleville senator is inked with the Colorado Avalanche, Christian Willanen, getting a one-year deal. Summer McIntosh has broken another record. The swimming sensation set a new standard in the women's 200-meter butterfly with a time of 2 minutes, 1.65 seconds at the Canadian Trials in Montreal. McIntosh now owns four world records. And the Belleville Bulldogs Rugby Club is celebrating a massive milestone this coming weekend. It's their 50th anniversary. Events include a golf tournament, a wine tour, live music, food, a silent auction, barbecue and kids activities, and a slate of matches Saturday. Saturday night, the Hall of Fame dinner, where Peter Cort, Simon Roberts, Ken Fitzgerald, Tara Feeney, Katie and Sarah Svoboda, Josh Chambers, Brad Charlton, Kyle Ripley, Matt Mullins, Ryan Hilmy, Joanne Newman, Cindy Nellis, Irene Cook, Warren McCann, and Scott Clarence will get inducted. Full details at QuinnyNews.com. And that's sports.
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0: It is 7:15. Time to get up and at it. That is, if you have to go to work, if you got the week off, well, hey, just sleep in and roll over and sleep in and do what you have planned for this week if you have it off. Roll with it. Again, Steve Winwood, Brian DeCare, and it is a Monday morning, and glad to have you along. Hey, it is, of course, back. It's Music in the Park, brought to you by the Prince Edward County Lions Club. It's live music summer nights, and take that in. It's Tuesdays, and it goes at 6:30 at Wellington Park on Main Street, of course, in Wellington. And coming up tomorrow night, bring the family and friends out and enjoy the music of Brian Legere. Again, that's happening at 6:30. Well, I have a look at the weather in just a moment. Boy, a big weekend, of course, in the Big Apple with Taylor Swift and Travis Kelce having tied the knot at Madison Square Garden. Adam Sandler officiated the star-studded event. But, many of the details still remain hitting, including photos of the couple's attire. And the week prior to the wedding, the couple making big donations to various charities across the U.S. to the tune of $26 million, which included one to Dolly Parton and her Imagination Library, for which she gave them big thanks.
1: I'm blown away and overjoyed with that gratitude. Now, it's evident that you two have made giving back a key part of your lives, so, hey, when you have your firstborn, can I have it? Because that is going to be one special baby. You know, the mission of the Dollywood Foundation is to dream more, care more, learn more, and be more. And thank you again for your very generous gift. And we'll continue that mission, even in bigger ways now with your money. So thank you, and know that I will always love you.
0: 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A sun cloud mix could run into a shower along the way today. The high 29, partly cloudy and 18 overnight, and ditto for tomorrow. Sun cloud mix, same temperature at 29. Right now, 18 degrees at CJBQ. The birthday bash is ahead.
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0: And there we go, the birthday bash. And it is for a Monday, July the 6th. 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Leading off, a belated wish there from yesterday. It was happy belated to my son, Daryl Love of Maydock. turned 62 yesterday, and we hope you had a wonderful day. Love from Mom. On to today, it says happy birthday to Carly. That'd be Carly Romano celebrating. We regret to inform you that your childhood has expired. Welcome to adulthood. Yes, the big 18. Hope you have a great day and enjoy your surprise. That's love from Mom, Mike, Dad, and Emily, Brianna, Michaela, Vincent, and Lainey. Well, it says happy 80th out to Bob Nielsen of Madoc, and says happy birthday, Bob, from your in-laws, the Latchford family. All of our best wishes for a great day. Says wishing my beautiful wife, Pauline McConnell, a happy 48th today. Hope you have a great day. You deserve it. And that's love from your husband, Junior, and Jason, Michaela, Novalyn, Jasmine, Scotty, Jaden. We have Braylon, James, Jordan. We love you lots. Happy birthday, Roger Smith. A very happy 66. It reads, it's all our love from Mom and Dad today. And it says, please wish our grandson-in-law, Nate Barker, a happy 34th. Love and hugs and kisses from Nana and Papa. And it says, happy birthday to my grandson, Benjamin Anger of Madoc, turning 37. We hope you have an amazing day. That's love from Grandma Donna. And it says, wishing all the best. Birthday wishes out to Gail Sonneveld. Happy birthday today. And that's all of our best wishes and all of our love from George and Wanda. Well, if you're celebrating your birthday today, you're celebrating it right along with these folk on our celebrity list. He played, of course, Robin on TV's Batman series there in the 60s. Burt Ward is 81. Richard Elswit, guitar player with Dr. Hook, is also 81, and we'll hear from the boys in just a moment. Of course, forever known as Rocky Balboa, Sylvester Stallone, big milestone birthday, the big 8-0, as is former U.S. President George W. Bush. Remember, she played Tiffany Wells in Charlie's Angels, and that was Shelley Hack. The actress is 79, Hockey Hall of Fame defenseman with the New York Rangers and Boston Bruins. Brad Park turned 78. Former CBC News anchor Peter Mansbridge is also 78. From Pirates of the Caribbean fame, Jeffrey Rush is 75. And if you remember the show, 9 is enough. 74 years young today. He played David Bradford on the show, and that is Grant Goodeve. CBS This Morning co-host John Dickerson turns 58. And let's see here, flip of the page, of course, comedian actor known for a lot of good movies, comedies, Jumanji among them, and Kevin Hart turns 47. And from the long past, we have former First Lady in the U.S., Nancy Reagan, was born on this date. This gentleman played Patty Duke's dad on The Patty Duke Show as Martin Lane. William Shallert, the actor, was born on this date. Rock and Roll's Bill Haley was born in 1925. This guy, well, he hosted his own TV show. He was a singer to boot, and he created two of the biggest game shows going, Wheel of Fortune and Jeopardy. Merv Griffin would have celebrated the birthday today. And the last Leaf captain to hoist the Stanley Cup and a Hall of Famer to boot, George Armstrong, was born on this date in 1930. Well, let's make the draw for the cake, and out of the hat comes the name. And congrats, Bob Nielsen. Bob, when you have a moment, either you or a family member, you can drop by our studios at 10 South Front. We have the voucher, and pick that up. Take it over to McDowell's, and they'll present you with a freshly baked 8-inch birthday cake to help you celebrate your special day. And as always, a reminder, if you do have a birthday greeting or an anniversary you'd like to get on the air, then give us an email. Go to cjbq.com. And with your prize pickups, the front desk closed over the noon hour between 12:30 and 1:30.
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0: Good morning at 7:30. I'm Tim Durkin with your CJBQ News Update. Sun and cloud, chance of an isolated shower today at 29, a high UV index. 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Highway 37, 10 minutes north of the 401.
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0: Base 31 in Prince Edward County now has its own governing legislation. After a private member's bill introduced by Bay of Quinte MPP Tyler Alsop received royal assent, the new Base 31 Community Association Act requires all property owners within the development to join the association, which can collect membership fees, pass bylaws, and place liens on properties for unpaid fees. Now, the legislation is intended to help fund and maintain community infrastructure, arts, cultural facilities across the former CFB Picton site. Construction on the first residential neighborhood begins this summer as the 750-acre development moves towards a planned 7,500 homes and businesses over the next 2 to 3 decades. An out-of-control wildfire near Boston Bar, B.C. has grown to more than 12 square kilometers. Evacuation orders are in place for North Bend, Fish Blue Lake, and parts of the Boothroyd Indian Band, while Boston Bar remains under an evacuation alert. The human-caused Brunswick Creek Fire being fought by grounds crews and choppers, but steep terrain and poor visibility hindering air operations. Highway 1 remains open, although several nearby roads are closed. The BC Wildfire Service says the blaze is one of 6 new out-of-control fires reported across the province in the last 24 hours. Toronto's World Cup hosting duties have come to an end, but some experts are questioning what kind of economic legacy the tournament will leave.
2: The city says the municipality, province, and federal government spent $380 million to host 6 matches in Toronto over 4 weeks. Despite the influx of visitors, Toronto hotels say occupancy rates were down during the first 2 weeks of the World Cup. Payment processing company Moneris says credit card data showed only a modest boost in spending and less than Taylor Swift's Eras Tour. Taisha Redden, a professor of urban planning at the University of Toronto, says the economic windfall so far is likely below expectations. Diana Mussina, The Canadian Press.
0: Trade Minister Dominic LeBlanc says Canada still doesn't know how the U.S. plans to conduct CUSMA reviews. The Trump administration has rejected extending the agreement till 2042 and instead wants yearly reviews that could continue until the deal expires in 2036. LeBlanc says Canada and Mexico asked U.S. Trade Representative Jameson Greer for details. No framework has been provided. Canada holding separate talks with Washington aimed at reducing tariffs on products like steel, aluminum, and softwood lumber. Another warehouse could be coming to Belleville in the near future. At its meeting today, the city's Planning Advisory Committee will vote on whether to recommend a rezoning, allowing an almost 10,000-square-meter warehouse to be built on land immediately south of the 401, north of Bell Boulevard. The warehouse would facilitate parcel delivery throughout the region and would be near the Canada Post Distribution Center and Wilson Distributors. Council will make the final decision on the application. That's the news. CJBQ radar weather, sun and cloud, chance of an isolated shower in 29 today. Tonight, partly cloudy and 18. Tomorrow, sun and cloud and 29, the same for Wednesday. Thursday, cloudy, a chance of showers in 28. Right now, it's 17. 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We'll find out who meets in Friday afternoon's quarterfinal at the FIFA World Cup today. Portugal playing Spain at 3 p.m. It's United States and Belgium at 8. Yesterday, England and Norway moved on to the Elite 16. They both had wins. It was the English over the Mexicans 3-2. Brazil lost to the Norwegians. The Toronto Blue Jays give the ball tonight to Kevin Gausman, looking to get back to winning ways. The Jays lost back-to-back games and only scored 3 runs in Seattle over the course of the weekend. 9:45 is the first pitch tonight. Winner at the British Grand Prix yesterday, Charles Leclerc. At Chicagoland Speedway, the checkered flag went to Chase Briscoe. Chris Gutterup, the winner at the PGA's John Deere Classic. In the CFL, it was Winnipeg over Hamilton 14-13. The Toronto Temple lost to Dallas. In basketball tonight, the FIBA Men's World Cup qualifier, Canada hosting Jamaica in Hamilton at 7 o'clock. Winners yesterday for Canucks at Wimbledon, Felix Auger-Aliassime, Leila Fernandez, and Gabriella Dabrowski. In hockey news, former Belleville Senator Christian Willanen has inked a 1-year deal with the Colorado Avalanche. Pavel Mintyukov re-signed 5 years, $36 million, with the Anaheim Ducks. Summer McIntosh has broken another record, the 200-meter butterfly. The swimming sensation did so with a time of 2 minutes, 1.65 seconds. The record came at the Canadian Trials in Montreal. McIntosh's mother, Jill, says her daughters dreamt of this for a long time.
3: Tonight was extra special because that world record was Summer's dream, like dream as a 10-year-old. And this shows you when you dream bigger than you can possibly imagine, you can get anything done with, you know, the support around you and hard work. Like the amount of hard work that has gone into that is incredible.
0: Jill McIntosh was an Olympic swimmer at the 1984 Summer Games in Los Angeles. And finally, the Belleville Bulldogs Rugby Club celebrating a massive half-century milestone this weekend. Festivities begin Friday. There's a golf tournament and a wine tour. On Saturday, a number of games at Marianne Sills Park and the Hall of Fame dinner. Getting inducted, Scott Clarence, Warren McCann, Irene Cook, and Cindy Nellis, Joanne Newman, Ryan Hilmy, Matt Mullins, Kyle Ripley, Brad Charlton, Josh Chambers, Sarah and Katie Svoboda, Tara Feeney, Ken Fitzgerald, and Simon Roberts. We have full details at QuinnyNews.com. And that's sports.
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0: Honeymoon Suite. Stay in the Light. Quiddy's Hometown Radio, 800 CJBQ, 746 Brian DeCare. And it is time for a check on the radar weather with Kevin Williams. 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And I say good morning to Kevin Williams.
1: Hello, Brian. Thank you. And good morning. And a good morning to all. Hope you had a nice weekend, a week ahead. Ships up okay. Maybe a little ragged around the edges, a fair amount of cloudiness today, some showers later Thursday, Friday. But in between, I think an area of high pressure will deliver a good deal of sunshine and a seasonal warmth for tomorrow and Wednesday. Our forecast for the day today, we'll find a variable cloud cover. There will be some sunshine poking through from time to time. Can't rule out, though, an isolated pop-up shower or a thunderstorm this afternoon. But that'd be very, very spotty, isolated for sure, high 29. Then overnight tonight, it's partly cloudy, mild, below 18. For tomorrow and Wednesday, a good deal of sunshine and warm. But we're not going back to that crazy hot, you know, high humidex stuff from last week. But it'll be warm. The temperature both days peaking at about 29. From the CJBQ Radar Weather Center, I'm meteorologist Kevin Williams.
0: Right now, it's 18 degrees at 800 CJBQ.
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0: Memory from Mac Davis and Baby Don't Get Hooked on Me. 7.5 away from 8 o'clock, your major morning look at news, weather, and sports is ahead. Well, as the summertime rolls along, hey, we're right into it. Lots of good local music, and that's with the Lions Pavilion at Zwicks Park and the Lions Club of Belleville presenting their concerts on the Bay. And it picks up here on a Wednesday, which happens to be the 8th. Come on out, 6:30 to 8:30. It's the Marauders, little rock, rhythm, and country for you. Bring your lawn chair along and enjoy the evening. Well, if you went to the box office with the kiddies on the weekend, you probably took them to Minions and Monsters. The movie, it was number one at the box office, although not taking in as much as it had been expected. It took in $36.4 million. The film cost $85 million to produce. It earned $123 million overseas, making the worldwide take $160 million. Toy Story 5 in second at $31 million, and Young Washington in third at $20.8 million. Well, we have a sun-cloud mix and isolated shower or showers expected throughout the day or for the balance of the day, and a high of 29. It's 18 right now at CJBQ.
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2: 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If you feel like others have your back, you are better able to communicate openly about situations and problem solve without worry. 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On the flip side, poor leadership and workplace bullying need to be addressed immediately to avoid a toxic fallout. If your work environment is less than satisfactory, increasing connection within the group is shown to improve dynamics dramatically. People with good co-worker connection not only report greater productivity, but also better wellness. Creating a sense of group promotes the we factor, which positively influences communication, trust, and overall relationship enjoyment. So, plan a get-together, know one another, and benefit from that connection that comes from the workplace. Getting to know someone outside of what they do at work builds empathy, understanding, and team. 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
4: Crime Stoppers Quinny and the Quinny West Detachment of the Ontario Provincial Police are seeking public assistance in connection with an arson. On Saturday, May 23rd, shortly before 2:15 a.m., officers with the Quinny West Detachment of the Ontario Provincial Police, Quinny West OPP Crime Unit, and Quinny West firefighters responded to a residential fire on Hamilton Road, Quinny West. The initial investigation confirmed that the fire was started between 1:45 a.m. and 2:15 a.m. The investigation is ongoing, and the Quinny West OPP are seeking witnesses to the event or anyone that may be in possession of a possible dash cam or doorbell footage. 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
1: Good morning, I'm Tim Durkin. Sun and cloud. There is a chance of an isolated shower, 29 the high. 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
1: Mother Nature providing a welcome break with more seasonal weather and lower humidity across the area this week. Coming after a brutal stretch last week, the Quinte region suffered under an extended heat warning, hitting 32 or warmer on 3 days, the Humidex over 40 at times. The intense heat dome also triggered severe thunderstorms, causing widespread property damage, knocking out power to thousands of residents. Staff meteorologist Kevin Williams says the heat dome only allowed temperatures to drop to down to minus 21. Fortunately, relief here. Temperatures forecast to stay below the 30-degree mark over the coming days. A major new development in Prince Edward County is getting its own governing rules. This extended report with Alana Cameron.
4: A private member's bill by Bay of Quinte MPP Tyler Alsop, titled Base 31 Community Association Act, received royal assent last month. Anyone who buys or owns property within the massive Base 31 mixed-use community will be legally required to join the local association. The association will have the power to

0: to set membership fees, establish localized bylaws, and even place financial liens on properties if those fees go unpaid. Proponents say the structure will help fund and maintain a mix of arts, culture, and community facilities across the former military base. Construction of what's called Village A or Hilltop starts this summer and is expected to bring about 800 residential units to the county. The full project would see 7,500 units over several decades. The full legislation can be found at QuintyNews.com. Alana Cameron, Quinty News.
1: Another warehouse could be coming to Belleville in the near future. We get this report with veteran reporter John Spitters.
2: At its meeting today, the city's Planning Advisory Committee will vote on whether to recommend a rezoning, which would allow an almost 10,000 square meter warehouse to be built on land immediately south of Highway 401, north of Bell Boulevard. The warehouse would facilitate parcel delivery throughout the region and would be near the Canada Post Distribution Center and Wilson Distributors. Council will make the final decision on that application. John Spitters, Quinty News.
1: A Belleville teen that was killed in Bermuda 30 years ago continues to be remembered on the island nation. Becky Middleton was 17 on holiday in Bermuda with a friend when they were offered a ride home by two men on motorcycles. The friend made it back safely. Middleton was found dead July 3, 1996. According to a recent article in the Bermuda newspaper, the Royal Gazette, a small nature reserve in memory of Middleton, created in 2006, has recently been restored. Teams of volunteers have been planting native plants, restoring a historic wall, and improving access to the reserve. We have more at QuintyNews.com. Toronto police say they've arrested two teen boys after another was stabbed in Scarborough Saturday. Police say the 17-year-old victim was at a street festival when they were approached by 10 to 15 people. There was a physical altercation. Police allege the two accused, who were both believed to have known the victim, pulled a knife. The 17-year-old was stabbed. Police say one of the suspects also injured during the fight. Both the victim and accused hospitalized with non-life-threatening injuries. Prime Minister Mark Carney in Halifax, Nova Scotia today. Here is her first of two reports. Naira Ahmed.
3: There, he is set to tour a Canadian Armed Forces base and announce new measures to make Canada more secure, resilient, and prosperous. His announcement will come ahead of the two-day NATO summit in Turkey, where he will jet off to tonight. At the summit, massive hikes to military budgets are expected to feature prominently as NATO members remain under heavy U.S. pressure to spend much more on defense. World leaders will also seek to avoid diplomatic friction with U.S. President Donald Trump. Naira Ahmed, The Canadian Press.
1: Many federal public servants starting a new work schedule today, now 4 days a week in the office.
3: Although a lack of office space is delaying that plan for some departments, including Immigration, Refugee and Citizenship Canada and some regional Health Canada and Public Health Agency of Canada offices. Federal unions have fought the government's back-to-office directives, and some have filed unfair labor practice complaints. Most public servants were told to work remotely when the COVID-19 pandemic began in March of 2020, and core federal employees have been working 3 days in office since September of 2024. Naira Ahmed, The Canadian Press.
1: Officials in Sri Lanka say a deadly clash broke out inside a prison, as local media report 20 people have been killed. Police say unrest broke out in a prison in Nagombo, about 35 kilometers north of the capital, Colombo. A local television station reported a little more than 100 others were injured in the clashes, noting that victims inside both inmates and prison officials. The reason for the clash, not immediately known. The man accused of killing conservative influencer Charlie Kirk in Utah last September set to appear in front of a judge this week for evidence and testimony against him.
4: 10 months after Tyler Robinson allegedly shot and killed Charlie Kirk during a speech at Utah Valley University, only a few miles north of the courthouse here, today Robinson is set to have his preliminary hearing. It'll be like a mini trial, and it's expected to last all week as prosecutors try to prove to a judge they have enough evidence to take the case to trial. For the first time, evidence and testimony will be presented against Robinson, and for the first time, Charlie Kirk's parents and his wife Erica will attend court. Alex Stone, ABC News, Provo, Utah.
1: The White House putting new focus on the management behind the Smithsonian. Here's ABC's Sophie Flay.
5: The Trump administration accuses the leaders of the Smithsonian of being radical activists. The report, released by the White House Domestic Policy Council, claims the Smithsonian cannot be trusted to tell America's story honestly, adding the leadership has moved the museum's mission away from straightforward historical education and scholarship toward an extreme political activism that seeks to transform our country.
1: The report says it would benefit most Americans if the flagship history museum had a label at every entrance. Little House on the Prairie. Well, actors in the Netflix series say the latest adaptation of Laura Ingalls Wilder's book series was intentional about portraying its indigenous characters with depth and avoiding racial stereotypes. Ojibwe actor Megan Fairbrother says that's over the past decade, he has noticed more films and TV shows involving indigenous consultants to ensure stories are told from a variety of perspectives.
6: And so that, you know, a lot of times meant, okay, we're going to bring a writer into the writer's room. And Little House had that. Okay, we're going to bring a consultant. Little House had that. We're going to bring a language consultant. And so they did the right thing. They brought in a director, Sidney Freeland, to direct an episode, a couple episodes, really important episodes, too, later on in the season that deals heavily with the land deals that were going on at the time.
1: The first season follows the Ingalls family in the 1870s as they head west across America with the promise of free land. But after settling on Osage Nation territory, they find out the U.S. government is still negotiating a land treaty, and they have essentially become squatters. The 8-episode series premieres Thursday. That's the news. Remember, you can get the latest news anytime at QuinnyNews.com. 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I'm Tim Durkin in the Quinney News Center. 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
8: CJBQ Radar Weather.
9: Here's our forecast for the Quinte area. Our variable cloud cover today will include some sunshine at times. There can't rule out an isolated pop-up shower or a thunderstorm, though. The high 29. Partly cloudy tonight, the low 18. Tomorrow and Wednesday, a good deal of sunshine and warm. The high both days, 29. From the CJBQ Radar Weather Center, I'm Kevin Williams.
10: Right now, it's 19 degrees at 800 CJBQ.
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12: It's a clear drive on the 401 in both directions. Belleville and Trenton streets look good. Highway 62, I'm seeing construction-related delays still ongoing in both directions from Wood Road to Slab Street. Other than that, Highway 37 looks good. Highway 49 is also in good shape. 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With the latest traffic, I'm Antonia Altabonte.
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1: 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At the FIFA World Cup yesterday in the round of 16, England beat Mexico 3-2. It was Norway defeating Brazil 2-1. That means the English and Norwegians meeting Saturday, 5 p.m. in the quarterfinals. The Friday afternoon quarterfinal will be known by the end of tonight. The United States meets Belgium at 8 p.m., Portugal playing Spain this afternoon at 3. Some World Cup players and fans furious at FIFA's decision to clear a red card suspension from Team USA's top scorer, Florian Balogun, reportedly following a conversation between the organization's leadership and Donald Trump. Balogun, who originally faced a one-game suspension, will now play.
14: It's a bad decision. Not good for the sport.
1: That was Norway's head coach, Stale Solbakken. The Toronto Blue Jays had a tough weekend. Although they did win one, they only scored two runs. They were shut out Saturday and yesterday. Yesterday's final, 4-0. Toronto gives the ball to Kevin Gausman tonight. A three-game series opens up in San Francisco at 9:45. In NASCAR, at Chicagoland Speedway, Chase Briscoe took the checkered flag. Charles Leclerc, the winner of the British Grand Prix. At the PGA's John Deere Classic, Chris Goddard, the winner yesterday. In the CFL, it was Winnipeg 14, Hamilton 13. In the WNBA, the Toronto Tempo fell to the Dallas Wings 89-76. At the FIBA Men's Basketball World Cup qualifier today, Canada welcoming Jamaica. Tip-off tonight in Hamilton is 7 p.m. At Wimbledon, Canadians Felix Auger-Aliassime, Leila Fernandez, and Gabriela Dabrowski all moved on. In hockey, Pavel Minyakov has re-signed with the Anaheim Ducks. He does a five-year deal worth $36 million U.S. A former Belleville senator is inked with the Colorado Avalanche, Christian Willanen, getting a one-year deal. Summer McIntosh has broken another record. The swimming sensation set a new standard in the women's 200-meter butterfly with a time of 2 minutes, 1.65 seconds at the Canadian Trials in Montreal. McIntosh now owns 4 world records. And the Belleville Bulldogs Rugby Club is celebrating a massive milestone this coming weekend. It's their 50th anniversary. Events include a golf tournament, a wine tour, live music, food, a silent auction, barbecue and kids activities, and a slate of matches Saturday. Saturday night, the Hall of Fame dinner, where Peter Cort, Simon Roberts, Ken Fitzgerald, Tara Feeney, Katie and Sarah Svoboda, Josh Chambers, Brad Charlton, Kyle Ripley, Matt Mullins, Ryan Hilmy, Joanne Newman, Cindy Nellis, Irene Cook, Warren McCann, and Scott Clarence will get inducted. Full details at quinnynews.com. And that's sports.
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0: 1-800-CJBQ at 819, and welcome to a Monday now, the 6th of July. Good to have you along. Hey, coming up later in the month, it is Rock and Rides, a charity concert series continues, and it is on July the 19th. Come on out, and it is going to be in support of Trenton Memorial Hospital. That's at the Homestead Marketplace, and Moon Sugar will be performing. All the fun starting between 5 and 8 o'clock. There'll be classic car show, live music, giveaways, and sweet treats as well. Again, Rock and Rides charity concert series in support of Trent Memorial Hospital. Mark that on the calendar, July the 19th. With our weather picture, well, things have really cooled off, nice and refreshing, ending that kind of really oppressive humidity that we had over the weekend. It started to break yesterday. I noticed getting up early and certainly out the door this morning. It's a lot nicer. It's kind of regular summer weather. It'll be warm, but less humidity for sure. Sun cloud mix and a chance of isolated showers today. 29. There we go. 29 the high. Partly cloudy, 18 overnight, and pretty much ditto for tomorrow. For Tuesday, we're looking at a sun cloud mix and 29. And both days, very high UV index. That's 8. So get the suntan lotion on as well. Well, hope you had a good weekend. And of course, south of the border, it was the big 250 celebrations in the U.S. And of course, on Coney Island, it was the big hot dog eating contest. And was there ever a doubt as to the winner?
1: This is the 18-time champion of the world with 66 Nathan's Famous hot dogs and buns in 10 minutes, Joey Chestnut!
0: There we go, Joey Chestnut defending his men's division championship. And on the women's side, it was Mickey Sudo. Again, she won again last year, so both repeating as champs.
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0: CJBQ, where it's 8:23, and in part taking us up to news time, a tune from a gentleman who sadly passed away on Thursday. Sad news in the world of Canadian entertainment. Canada's country gentleman, he was known as Tommy Hunter, out of London, Ontario, passed away of natural causes at the age of 89. He joined CBC's Country Hoedown in 1956 as a rhythm guitarist before making his biggest mark, of course, hosting his own show, The Tommy Hunter Show. And it started off, it debuted as a radio show before transitioning to the small screen, and that series ran for 27 years, going off the airwaves in 1992. Remembering Tommy Hunter on CJBQ.

0: Good morning, it's 8:30. I'm Tim Durkin with your CJBQ News Update. Sun and cloud. There is a chance of an isolated shower today, the high 29. The UV index 8 or very high. 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
0: Mother Nature is going to provide a little more seasonal weather this week. Last week, the mercury reached 32 or warmer on 3 days in the Quinte region with an extended heat warning and humidity pushing over 40. Severe wind and thunderstorms also led to thousands of people losing power, property damage reported across the region. Kanata near Ottawa reported 5 inches of rain during one storm. No day this week will reach 30 degrees. The humidity will also be lower. Base 31 in Prince Edward County now has its own governing legislation after a private member's bill introduced by Bay of Quinte MPP Tyler Alsop received royal assent. The new Base 31 Community Association Act requires all property owners within the development to join the association, which can collect membership fees, pass bylaws, and place liens on properties for unpaid fees. Now, the legislation is intended to help fund and maintain community infrastructure, arts, cultural facilities across the former CFB Picton site. Construction on the first residential neighborhood begins this summer as the 750-acre development moves towards a planned 7,500 homes and businesses over the next 2 to 3 decades. An out-of-control wildfire near Boston Bar, B.C., has grown to more than 12 square kilometers. Evacuation orders are in place for North Bend, Fish Blue Lake, and parts of the Boothroyd Indian Band, while Boston Bar remains under an evacuation alert. The human-caused Brunswick Creek fire being fought by grounds crews and choppers, but steep terrain and poor visibility hindering air operations. Highway 1 remains open, although several nearby roads are closed. The BC Wildfire Service says the blaze is one of 6 new out-of-control fires reported across the province in the last 24 hours. Another warehouse could be coming to Belleville in the near future. At its meeting today, the city's Planning Advisory Committee will vote on whether to recommend a rezoning, allowing an almost 10,000-square-meter warehouse to be built on land immediately south of the 401, north of Bell Boulevard. The warehouse would facilitate parcel delivery throughout the region and would be near the Canada Post Distribution Center and Wilson Distributors. Council will make the final decision on the application. A Belleville teen that was murdered in Bermuda 30 years ago continues to be remembered on the island nation. We get details from our John Spitters.
3: Becky Middleton was 17 and on holiday in Bermuda with friend Jasmine Means when they were offered a ride home by two men on motorcycles. Means made it back safely, but Middleton was found dead of multiple stab wounds July 3, 1996. According to a recent article in the Bermudan newspaper The Royal Gazette, a small nature reserve in memory of Middleton, created in 2006, has recently been restored. Teams of volunteers have been planting native plants, restoring an historic wall, and improving access to the reserve. More at QuinteNews.com. John Spitters, Quinte News.
0: That's the news. At the FIFA World Cup yesterday in the round of 16, England beat Mexico and Norway defeated Brazil. They'll play each other Saturday in the quarterfinals. Today, it's Portugal and Spain at 3, the U.S. and Belgium at 8. They'll meet in the quarters on Friday. The Blue Jays losing to Seattle yesterday, scoring just 2 runs the entire weekend. They open a 3-game stint tonight in San Francisco, starting at 9:45. In NASCAR at Chicagoland Speedway, Chase Briscoe took the checkered flag. Charles Leclerc, the winner of the British Grand Prix. In the Golf John Deere Classic, Chris Gutterup, the winner. In the CFL yesterday, it was Winnipeg defeating Hamilton 14-13. The Toronto Tempo lost to Dallas. At the FIBA Men's Basketball World Cup qualifier tonight, Canada welcomes Jamaica in Hamilton at 7. Pavel Minyakov has re-signed with the Anaheim Ducks. Former Belleville Senator Christian Willanen signs a one-year deal with Colorado. And swimmer Summer McIntosh, the new world record holder in the women's 200-meter butterfly at the Canadian Trials in Montreal. A look now at CJBQ radar weather. Sun and cloud today. We do have a chance of an isolated shower, the high 29. Tonight, partly cloudy, the low 18. Tomorrow, sun and cloud, chance of an isolated shower and 29. High UV index, the same for Wednesday. Thursday, cloudy, a chance of showers and 28. Friday, sun and cloud, chance of showers and 27. Right now, it's 21. 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I'm Tim Durkin in the Quinney News Center.
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6: I don't know about you, but my social media feeds are flooded with lotions and potions and gadgets, all promising to unlock different components of longevity. But if you log off, take a step back from all the hype, you'll find that the actual keys to a longer, healthier life are hiding in plain sight. There are four of them. Number one, nutrition. The Mediterranean diet really is the gold standard. Number two, exercise. You should be getting 150 minutes of moderate intensity exercise or 75 minutes of vigorous intensity exercise every week, plus strength training and stretching. Number three, sleep. Sleep is when your body and your brain repair themselves. You should be getting 7 to 9 hours a night. And finally, number four often gets forgotten, socialization. It's not a bonus. It's a necessity for a healthy life, finding a sense of community, purpose, and belonging. I'm Dr. Sanjay Gupta, helping you live a better life.
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0: Family iCard and Say You Love Me, 800-CJBQ. It's 845. Brian DeCaron, welcome to a Monday now, the 6th of July. Hope you had a great weekend. Hey, it's going to be a great day today. Among other things, it is National Fried Chicken Day, so I can smell that right now. Just, chicken and all the fixings, whatever you want to put on the side with that. Have some chicken. Have at her today. Some fried chicken at that. Well, hey, be listening for some great summer concert music, and that's in Quinty West, and the concert series continues Wednesdays at the Frankfurt Tourist Park. Actually, it begins this Wednesday, July the 8th. It's Heartland, a lot of great country music for you, and more throughout the summer on, of course, Wednesday. And their Sunday concert series, of course, join them at the Bob Wanamaker Amphitheater, and coming up on July the 12th, it is After Hours, classic rock, pop, and some alternative rock. Well, good news from the swimming pool for Canada. Summer McIntosh is the new world record holder in the women's 200-meter butterfly. The Toronto swimmer, she touched the wall in 2 minutes and 1.65 seconds on Sunday. That was at the Canadian trials being held in Montreal. The triple gold medalist at the Paris 24 Games now holds 4 long course world records.
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0: Michael Bublé on CJBQ. It's 8:52 and heading on up to the news at, of course, 9 o'clock, news, weather, and sports. And thereafter, it is the Lauren Brooker Show. It's the Monday morning roundtable, and on the panel this day will be Ross McDougall as well as Amanda Robertson. So join the Monday morning roundtable and, of course, the free-for-all from 10 to 11. Lauren Brooker on CJBQ, 9 to 11. With a look at the weather, much cooler than it was on the weekend, and very, very nice to start the week. 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You won't believe your eyes. Sun cloud mix is what Kevin Williams is serving up. Could see a shower, isolated shower pop up along the way. 29 your high, partly cloudy, 18 the overnight low, and pretty much the same setup for Tuesday. A sun cloud mixture with 29 the high. Right now, 19 degrees at CJBQ.
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0: Good morning. 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I'm Tim Durkin with your CJBQ News Update. Sun and cloud today, chance of an isolated shower and 29. 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
0: Emergency responders were called to a cave rescue incident just before 5:30 last night in the Quinte region. Marmora and Lake, Stirling, Rawdon, and Peterborough Fire Services, Central Hastings OPP, and the Joint Rescue Coordination Center from CFB Trenton were called to the incident. Reports indicate it happened near Tiffin Road and Callahan's Rapids Conservation Area. The rescue involved specialized rescue teams and emergency services. We don't have the detail on the condition of those rescued, how many, or how they got to be trapped. We have reached out to emergency responders for details. Mother Nature is expected to provide a welcome break with more seasonal weather and lower humidity across the area this week. It comes after a brutal stretch last week. The Quinte region suffered under an extended heat warning, hitting 32 degrees or warmer on 3 days with the humidex over 40. The intense heat dome also triggered severe thunderstorms that caused widespread property damage and knocked out power to thousands of residents, particularly in central Hastings County. Staff meteorologist Kevin Williams says the heat dome only allowed temperatures to drop to 21 at night. Fortunately, a little relief is here. Temperatures not forecast to get above 30 for the coming days. A major new development in Prince Edward County is getting its own governing rules. Here's Alana Cameron.
3: A private member's bill by Bay of Quinte MPP Tyler Alsop, titled Base 31 Community Association Act, received royal assent last month. Anyone who buys or owns property within the massive Base 31 mixed-use community will be legally required to join the local association. The association will have the power to set membership fees, establish localized bylaws, and even place financial liens on properties if those fees go unpaid. Proponents say the structure will help fund and maintain a mix of arts, culture, and community facilities

0: across the former military base. Construction of what's called Village A, or Hilltop, starts this summer and is expected to bring about 800 residential units to the county. The full project would see 7,500 units over several decades. The full legislation can be found at QuintyNews.com. Alana Cameron, Quinty News.
1: Another warehouse could be coming to Belleville in the near future. To tell us more is John Spitters.
2: At its meeting today, the city's Planning Advisory Committee will vote on whether to recommend a rezoning, which would allow an almost 10,000 square meter warehouse to be built on land immediately south of Highway 401, north of Bell Boulevard. The warehouse would facilitate parcel delivery throughout the region and would be near the Canada Post Distribution Center and Wilson Distributors. Council will make the final decision on that application. John Spitters, Quinty News.
1: A CN Rail train went off the tracks near Montreal yesterday. No injuries or spills reported. Investigation continuing. A CN spokesperson said 45 cars derailed and said that while three had previously been used to transport diesel, they were not loaded. A massive data center complex plan for Olds, Alberta has become a flashpoint in the debate around a industry catering to the artificial intelligence boom. Synapse Real Estate Corporation has proposed a 10-building development alongside a total of 1.4 gigawatts of natural gas power generation. That's about enough electricity to power the city of Edmonton. Sandra Blythe, head of the town's economic development agency, Invest Olds, says the town has had to balance hearing residents' concerns with making sure the opportunity doesn't pass by.
3: AI moves fast. So these builds move quicker than any other development I've ever worked with. And the reason for that is that there are large-scale clients that want access to these centers. And so they are looking for the next build.
1: The town has control over zoning and land use for the data center, while the Alberta Utilities Commission is tasked with reviewing the power plant component. A Belleville teen murdered in Bermuda 30 years ago is continuing to be remembered on the island nation. Rebecca Middleton, Becky, was 17 and on holiday in Bermuda with a friend when they were offered a ride home by two men on motorcycles. Jasmine Means made it home. Middleton never did. According to a recent article in the Bermudan newspaper, the Royal Gazette, a small nature reserve in memory of Middleton was created in 2006 and has recently been restored. Volunteers have been planting native plants, restoring a historic wall, and improving access to the reserve. We have more at QuintyNews.com. That's the news. At the FIFA World Cup yesterday in the round of 16, England beat Mexico and Norway defeated Brazil. They'll play each other Saturday in the quarterfinals. Today, it's Portugal and Spain at 3, the U.S. and Belgium at 8. They'll meet in the quarters on Friday. The Blue Jays losing to Seattle yesterday, scoring just 2 runs the entire weekend. They open a 3-game stint tonight in San Francisco, starting at 9:45. In NASCAR at Chicagoland Speedway, Chase Briscoe took the checkered flag. Charles Leclerc, the winner of the British Grand Prix. In the Golf John Deere Classic, Chris Gutterup, the winner. In the CFL yesterday, it was Winnipeg defeating Hamilton 14-13. The Toronto Tempo lost to Dallas. At the FIBA Men's Basketball World Cup qualifier tonight, Canada welcomes Jamaica in Hamilton at 7. Pavel Minyakov has re-signed with the Anaheim Ducks. Former Belleville Senator Christian Willanen signs a 1-year deal with Colorado. And swimmer Summer McIntosh, the new world record holder in the women's 200-meter butterfly at the Canadian Trials in Montreal. A look now at CJBQ radar weather. Sun and cloud today. We do have a chance of an isolated shower, the high 29. Tonight, partly cloudy, the low 18. Tomorrow, sun and cloud, chance of an isolated shower in 29. High UV index, the same for Wednesday. Thursday, cloudy, a chance of showers in 28. Friday, sun and cloud, chance of showers in 27. Right now, it's 21. 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
7: Hey, that's better. Oh, I've been off for a few days. Good morning. It is Monday, the sixth day of July 2026, and welcome to the Lauren Brooker Show. This is talk radio for the Quinte region. I am Lauren. Behind the glass, ladies and gentlemen, Ted Bradford.
8: And what's up, Doc?
7: We have a wonderful program coming up for you today. After 10 o'clock, we'll catch up on our long weekends. Ted Bradford and I both off. We're happy to fire this furnace of talk radio back up. And Ted actually had a very interesting weekend, and we'll let you know what that is. Plus, we'll open the phone lines for the Monday morning free-for-all. But as a week starts,
9: it's Monday. Yeah, we know. But it is time for the Monday Morning Roundtable on CJBQ, digging into all the week's news with three different perspectives. The roundtable made possible by Maureen and Kayla from Here Right Canada in Trenton, Campbellford, Madoc, and Stirling.
7: And we say hello to our roundtable panel today. He is a regular panelist on the show. He is the number one man at McDougall Insurance, mostly because, well, he did the whole thing except for his dad, and his name is McDougall. So we'll say hello, Ross McDougall.
10: That's how it works. Yeah. Good morning. Nice to be here. Looks like a beautiful cloudy day.
7: Well, it looks like a nice summer day, and summer will be the topic of one
10: segment
7: of the show.
10: Thank you very much.
7: Our special guest today is a member of the Hastings Prince Edward District School Board Trustee Association. And she is running again to be a trustee for that very school board.
10: Congratulations.
7: We say hello to Amanda Robertson. Good morning, Amanda.
11: Good morning, everybody.
10: Good morning, Amanda.
7: We'd love to have Amanda on and get the youth perspective.
10: Well, I thought that you used me for that. I'm youthful.
7: If this was ice cream, we'd be Neapolitan and you'd be vanilla.
10: I actually do like vanilla.
7: Right, that's what I'm saying.
10: Sometimes I put maple syrup
7: on it. I'd be chocolate, and Amanda would be the sweet strawberry.
10: Okay, very nice.
7: That's all I got.
10: Very nice.
7: Okay.
10: Or campfire. I like campfire.
7: Oh, yeah, that was good. Yeah. I had that the other day.
12: Damn, it's liquor. Oh, I guess I got the wrong number.
7: All right, let's get to it. Lots of things happening in the world, and of course, the number one story around the world, and I would suggest certainly in this country, is the World Cup. There's several issues happening in the World Cup. The biggest one for Canada is we are no longer in the World Cup in every way. Canada lost 3-0 to the excellent Morocco team on Saturday in Houston. And all of our games in Vancouver and Toronto are finished. And so we can talk about Canada and the World Cup.
10: Yeah, I mean, what a great performance by the Canadian men. They did far better than anyone could have expected them to do. I'm thinking still of using it as a thumbs up. But, yeah, Morocco, you know, very highly ranked team and, you know, probably the better team. I mean, I thought Canada did it very close. I mean, 3-0 isn't close, but I thought they played well. So good for them. I think the whole thing is successful. I know, you know, we spent a lot of money on that, but I'm okay with that. You have to spend money to get these things.
7: Right.
10: And I think Canada got a lot of good publicity out of it. And I think that, you know, I realize that they're, you know, the doomsayers are saying, well, you know, hotel bookings are down, blah, blah, blah. But a lot of that, you know, is just time shifting. I think some people that might have gone at this time of the year are saying, well, yeah, no, it's too crowded. We'll come back in September.
7: Amanda, prominent Concordia economist, said on another radio station in Toronto, said 8 years ago, if if the mayor of Toronto, John Tory, gave me a call, I would have sent him files on how this is not going to be economic success. And that's probably going to be the case. Another marketing specialist said, for us to believe that Toronto, and these aren't naysayers, these are just experts in their field, for us to believe that Toronto isn't known as an international city, it's one of the most cosmopolitan cities in the world, is foolish. And to actually think that somebody may come to Toronto because they see an image of the CN Tower is also foolish. Having said all that, Toronto got some pretty good props for the way they handled the transit and the traffic, and people love being in the stadium. And Vancouver, of course, got huge props because it's so compact and everybody was able to move around. And certainly if you watch TSN, the coverage, it's been beautiful in Vancouver, and Vancouver is the jewel of our crown. So
11: yeah, well, and I think too, like we, both Toronto and Vancouver, they, all of the games went off without a hitch. Like I think there was a lot of folks right out of the gate that were worried about it's going to be gridlock, it's going to be pandemonium, what have you.
10: A lot of the experts said that.
11: Right. And I think, yeah, the same experts. And I think for the most part, it was uneventful from that perspective.
7: Well, I think if you don't allow anybody to drive down there, you're not going to have gridlock,
11: well,
7: right?
11: Well, maybe that's the route forward. Right. I don't know. But I think too, the benefit to Canada for hosting is also just to Canada itself. Like to have our whole country get excited and rally around these two cities. So sure, we might get that boom from tourism or not. But I think had we not hosted, I don't know if the engagement with our team and with their run would have been the same. So.
10: And I think that's a good point.
7: Yeah,
10: I mean,
7: I think
10: that's worth something too.
7: Yeah.
10: You know, it doesn't show up on the calculators, but it's valuable.
7: I guess you have to spend money sometimes just to make us feel good. And I drove by Toronto Stadium like moments after Germany won, whatever it was last week or the week before. And just driving by was pretty freaking exciting. Like it was just neat to see what was going on there. Unfortunately, for most of us, going to World Cup game, Ross, was not going to happen. It's just incredibly expensive. I mean, there is no bigger baseball fan. Well, there are, but than me, and I was not able to go to a World Series game because I would lose my house. It's like you got to balance, right? So, but how exciting was that? So yes, incredibly exciting. Very cool. I think Canada pulled it off. Vancouver and Toronto pulled it off really well. And to Team Canada's thing, I think Ross is right. I mean, if we remember 4 years ago, we were brutal. Mm-hmm. Like we slipped in to the World Cup and we lost. This year we were guaranteed an in, but we didn't take it for granted. Our team is so much better. And let's remember, Alphonso Davies played for 14 minutes for the whole time.
10: Yeah, and he's our best player.
7: Right.
10: It's like not having Gretzky play for the Edmonton Oilers way back when.
7: And then our second or third best player had a compound fracture.
10: Yeah, so, which is hard.
7: Yeah.
10: No, you know, Team Canada did really well. There are naysayers. I realize that, but
7: if anybody out there thought we were going to win the World Cup,
10: yeah, exactly.
7: Lunatics,
10: and
7: right?
10: You know, we won that one round game. What, the round of 32? I guess it was. And so, you know, obviously everybody gets excited about that. But you know, Morocco is a really good team, and no one would really expect us to beat them, but. You know, upsets happen, but
7: one of the most interesting things that are going to happen out of this, interesting. So if more kids play soccer, and we know soccer, I think, is the most popular sport, Amanda, among youth because it's super cheap, certainly worldwide, but now in Canada. Mm-hmm. But if somebody comes in, some Canadian kid has been watching this and decides to throw the hockey stick down and start playing soccer and ends up playing for, you know, Manchester United or whatever, Barcelona. Isn't that great? I mean, really, we seem to put all our eggs in the hockey basket, and it's great to fill some other sports into that.
11: Got to diversify.
7: Yeah.
10: Yeah, no, I think that is great. And while we're on the topic, the WNBA, Toronto Tempo, are doing very well.
7: Yes, they are. Thank you, Ross. Yeah. I know you're a big fan. Yeah. Okay.
10: Just thought I'd throw that in.
7: All right. The big story that happened yesterday is there is a player for the United States by the name of Florian Balogun. And Florian got a red card, which was fairly controversial because I don't think he should have got it. But he got
10: apparently you weren't the only person who paid attention to that.
7: And this turned into two stories. Story number one, bad red card. Story number two is what happened. And this could only happen in this day and age. Apparently the president of the United States did not like the fact that America's star player was given a red card and wasn't going to play in tonight's game against Belgium. So he gave a phone call. He made a phone call to his buddy, the head of FIFA.
10: Who gave him a Nobel Peace Prize.
7: Can you imagine how that phone call, that meeting went? Listen, guys, let me tell you. We've got a bigger problem here with the president. Let's make an award. That's a great idea. How much does it cost? $10,000. Okay, put it together. All right. So phone call made from the White House, from the prime president. And suddenly, his red card was suspended. Of course, if you're Belgium, you are pissed as all hell, and they're allowed to, I guess, appeal. But you've said it before. I'm sure you agree, Amanda. There is no more, besides the International Olympic Committee, there is no other sports body that is as corrupt as FIFA. This is, it's just simply, I mean, just like the entire presidency of Donald Trump, this plays right into the playbook.
10: Yes, I mean, it goes perfectly with what Donald Trump does, yeah. And I'm sure he is, in his memoirs, he'll say,
7: I saved the
10: World Cup or whatever right. He did. Yeah, it's bizarre, but you know.
7: Does anybody think if Senegal's star player got a red card, they would suspend that red card?
11: No, absolutely not.
7: No.
10: Yeah, no, I mean, FIFA, and I haven't heard what FIFA has subsequently said. I'm sure they said, no, we were going to revoke it anyway. So no matter what Donald Trump wanted, and I'm sure they will say that, and they'll stick to it, and this will blow over. But it's just a bizarre situation. I mean, can you picture Carney picking up the phone and saying, you know, one of my very best players got his leg broken. I think our team should be allowed to advance because of that, or
7: you know
10: whatever.
7: What? I don't like, we're Canada. Mexico got to play their game in Mexico, and America's playing their game in America. I want Canada to play their game on Saturday in Canada. Make it happen.
11: Yeah.
10: It's just bizarre that he, we got a war going on in Iran. Gasoline prices are through the roof. There seems to be something still happening in the Ukraine. And he's focused more on this red card. And he loves sports. And sports are a big deal to him. And I don't doubt that he watched that game. I think it's quite possible that he would have. And I think it's quite possible that he got angry about it.
7: Yeah, so. But clearly, in any other time, in any other place, the president of whatever country should not be calling the governing body of whatever to try to get. It's like calling the principal because your kid got in trouble.
11: Well, and I think soccer fans around the world, they like to complain about crappy calls. It's part of the game. I think to then undo a crappy call, I think there are going to be more people angry about that than about the original.
7: Okay, let's move on, shall we? Any predictions, by the way, before we move on, and who might win this whole thing on the 19th of July?
10: Oh, obviously USA now. Trump has it fixed. He's going to call
7: right.
10: and say, we win.
7: Yeah, America might lose today against Belgium, which would be wonderful. Anyway, any idea? We're just having fun here. Predictions.
10: No, I don't have any predictions because I don't know it. I don't know it well enough.
11: Messi's team is going to take it.
7: And that country is?
11: Yeah, Portugal.
7: It's Argentina, but way to go.
10: Well, they're close to each other. One's in Europe, one's in South America.
7: Right. I mean, neither of them speak,
10: easy to mix them up.
7: Neither of them speak the same language, but they're close.
10: But she at least picked Messi's team, so that was good.
7: I think, and
10: that makes sense. I'm going to go with that. Yeah, that's my pick, too.
7: It's France or Spain. They're amazing.
10: France is ranked
7: amazing.
10: Number one.
7: Yeah, and right? Spain's, when you watch them play, they're amazing. So, okay, let's move on. On July 1st, which was a wonderful day for Canada, our 159th birthday, I hope everybody had a lovely Canada Day, the Kuzma had, It wasn't renegotiated. There was nothing going on. The United States said, forget about it. Now, that doesn't mean Kuzma is dead. It just means now every year we get to review it and for the next 10 years, which will be a giant pain in the butt. Of course, it's safe to say that in 2 years, there might be another 2.5 years, another president who might say, let's renegotiate this thing and let it run for 16 years. Having said this, this particular Kuzma agreement was negotiated by President Trump in the last time he was president. And I can't remember how many times he's been president now. 40, 45 times, whatever.
10: Yeah, something like that.
7: Anyway, it's more work, but it stays, you know, active. It's not like we don't have a trade agreement with the United States and Mexico.
10: Yeah, we still have the same trade agreement we've had for the last whatever. The problem is there's sectoral tariffs that are really hurting us.
7: Very bad.
10: And they're, you know, kind of in limbo as well. And those ones hurt. And the problem with not resolving the North American Free Trade Agreement is that, it causes, in my opinion, more uncertainty. And uncertainty is bad for investment. And one of Canada's biggest problems is our productivity rate is so bad because there's no investment.
7: Mm-hmm.
10: And no one's putting money into Canada because they don't know what Canada is. And that's not good for our economy. And it gives Trump even more leverage. You know, the next time somebody bans booze from one of the liquor stores, he can say, oh, I'm going to renegotiate Kuzma right now. We're going to double it to 10% or whatever.
7: Right.
10: So I don't think it's a good outcome, but.
7: Amanda.
11: I don't think it's a good outcome, but I also don't think it's unexpected. The reality is, even if they decided to renegotiate or sign on the dotted line, like you said, this was Trump's deal that was the greatest deal of all time when it was made, and he went back on it, and now it's terrible, and everything's terrible. And 6 months from now, whatever they negotiated right now would be terrible. So I don't think that consistency or that predictability is going to be anytime soon, especially with the players.
7: Do you think that countries around the world are just trying to stay out of the Trump sight lines, let things just go for the next 2.5 years?
10: Sure. I think even Canadians were happy when something's blowing up in Europe or wherever, so he stops paying attention to us.
7: Right.
10: But that doesn't seem to work very well with him.
7: No.
10: He can pick on everybody. He's a bully. And Canada's easy to bully, and he loves bullying.
7: And he took a satellite bully and made him the ambassador to Canada. Pete Hoekstra.
10: Hoekstra. Mm-hmm. I might even say he's worse than Trump. It's hard for me to believe that, but that guy, I would love to have an opportunity to sit down and talk to that guy. He makes me really angry.
7: Well, he was lying about the Gordie Howe bridge, flat out lying about it last week.
11: Well, and at his 4th of July celebration that had quite the lineup. I'm surprised you weren't invited there.
10: I was not.
11: You could have hung out and had a chat.
10: Yeah, well.
11: But he was making claims about how, maybe in a couple of years we'll be able to enjoy Kentucky
10: bourbon
11: legally or something.
7: Yeah, he's really pissed off about the alcohol thing. And of course,
10: I would love to be able to talk to him about
7: There's a couple provinces in Canada, like Alberta, that does sell American booze.
10: In BC, I think.
11: Well, and it's not illegal to drink it here in Ontario.
7: And it's not illegal to go to the States and bring it in either.
10: Or order it online, quite frankly.
7: Right. It's just illegal. The government of Ontario and other provinces decided not to sell it, which is our prerogative because they're pissing us off. Okay. Before we take our break, a quick discussion on this one. And Ross, you should have a big smile on your face. Because Ross wanted a pipeline from Alberta to British Columbia. Every show, all he says,
10: I wonder if I should do a thumbs up for that.
7: Is there going to be a pipeline? When am I going to get a pipeline? I need a pipeline, pipeline, pipeline, pipeline. What's happening, Ross?
10: He's not changing the tanker rule in northern BC.
7: Right.
10: But he's building a pipeline to southern BC.
7: To the Port of Vancouver.
10: And that's a very positive step. Now, the devil's in the details on all these things. Again, this is a grand announcement, and I'm 100% supportive of the grand announcement, but it's still got a long ways to go. And so, he's got to push this through. He's got to make it happen, and it's all on him. He's doing everything he could so far. I'm happy to see that. I don't like the fact that the government, both federal and Alberta, are the prime movers in this. I want it to be private sector. However, there may be other opportunities down the road for private sector involvement in this. But my belief is this is a good step in the right direction. Way to go, Carney.
7: Oh, boy. Hear what we've just heard there. The fact is the project is going to run along the current pipeline. It could cost $43 billion, which makes me think, how the hell is an Alto Rail going to cost only $90?
11: It's
7: as long. never going to cost $90. Anyway, pipelines, to me, because we don't have a transporter like Star Trek, it's the best way. Yeah, it's the safest and best way to get petroleum from point A to point B.
11: Well, I like that they're using a current route that's already existing. I mean, it is kind of funny because it's like, why didn't they just build it this big the first time around? But I think
10: they couldn't get the environmental clearance.
11: Yeah.
7: Why don't they run the Alto in the same corridor that they currently exist now?
10: So, why don't they just stop in Belleville and then I'll be happy and I'll vote for them?
7: Because you're going to – listen, why do you even care? You're not going to get on this train. You have a private helicopter takes you everywhere.
10: I don't take the train, but anyway.
7: All right. Anyway, so that's good news for pipelines. Great news if you're a German submarine maker, and we'll get to that story next as the Lauren Brooker Show continues on CJBQ.

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6: Prime Minister Carney is on his way eventually to Turkey, but he's stopping in Halifax, where the announcement, of course, nothing never gets leaked these days, and the big announcement in our goal to get up to 5% of our GDP for NATO is submarines, and we are going to build 12 new submarines. And the question is, was it going to be a yellow submarine? Was it going to be a Korean submarine or a German submarine? And the answer is
7: German.
6: Yes.
8: I thought it was a rhetorical question.
6: It's a German submarine. The Canadian government apparently has chosen a German company, TMKS or TKMS. 12 new subs for Canada, beating out a bid from South Korea. This comes from the Globe and Mail, and the Prime Minister will announce this decision on Monday. Our British submarines are our crap hole buckets floating. Some of them don't even work right now, and one caught on fire and killed. Was it one or two people? I can't remember. It was really terrible. So these things we need. Listen, we have three oceans to cover. We need these submarines, I think. It's the best way to kind of, you know, cover, and without being obvious and protecting, and we need some subs.
8: Yeah, no, I'm glad they're doing it. I wonder if he'll announce it to the song, We All Live in a Yellow Submarine.
6: I just said yellow
8: submarine. I know you did, but right. That would be funny, wouldn't it, if he announced it to that song?
6: In German.
8: Okay, in German, yes, in German. Anyway, I'm glad they're doing it. I'm glad they're making progress towards 5%. I mean, you know, the one thing that Trump has done is he has made us aware of the fact that, you know, we didn't do as well as we should have, and we did rely on the United States because we actually thought they were our friends and colleagues, and we have been disabused of that now. So we're going to defend ourselves as best we can. I mean, we're still a small country, but I'm glad we're moving towards
6: it. Well, and we are. I mean, we've made a decision here. The Germans, like the South Koreans, are incredibly good at following timelines and getting things done. And I guarantee, as long as we don't screw them up and we give them everything the German company needs, these subs will be done on time, and that's what Germany does, right? So there we go. We don't build our own subs, so we can't build them, I guess. And so we'll get them, and our submariners will have excellent, and that will attract people to our military as well. We still haven't made a decision on our fighter jets, and quite frankly, we should just buy these F-35s because how much do we want to piss off the United States?
7: Yeah, I think the fact that we're doing the submarines and we're being good NATO partners and good allies, we do want to diversify how we're spreading our spending, our military spending around. But I think for our relationship or the fractured relationship with the States, it would probably be a smart move to not completely shut them out of all of those dollars.
8: Well, and we still are the biggest economy in the world, and we still send almost all of our trading goods to them.
6: And we already have a contract to get some of them, so we might as well just do it already. It's the procrastination of this stuff that drives me crazy because the price keeps going up. Things always change. Let's get it done. Speaking of prices going up, the price of groceries is as high as it's ever been. Amanda, how many kids do you have? You have two?
7: I have three.
6: Three children.
8: Mm-hmm. Do they eat?
7: They do. They do. And one is 13 and he's eating.
6: So
7: a lot.
6: You know.
7: Yeah.
6: You know. I went to the butcher shop and got two beautiful steaks, but they were very expensive for dinner yesterday, and it almost blew my mind. The cost of beef is high. The cost of produce is high. It's $7, $6 to $7 for a quart of local strawberries these days. I mean, and they're from here. So food's very expensive. So last week, many Canadians got the government's Canada's Groceries and Essentials benefit. I know, Ross, you didn't.
8: You are right, and I'm glad I didn't and didn't deserve one, so good.
6: Neither did I.
8: You guys did not either,
6: I'm sure.
8: Which is a good thing.
6: But the people that required it have a little more money in their pocket. This is just renaming.
8: How much was it?
6: I've
8: forgotten now. Like, it was a lot, wasn't it? Or $1,200? No, that's wrong.
7: Yeah, I don't know if it was that much.
6: It would range from a few hundred to more than 1,000 per family, depending on everything. I'm not sure how often you go to the grocery store, and it's just two of you that live at the house. Like, let's just be honest. You got five.
7: Yeah.
6: And your husband is pretty big. I assume he has a good appetite, too.
7: Yeah, he can eat.
6: Right? anybody who goes to the grocery store, a basket, just a regular basket, a shopping bag, is $100.
7: Yeah. My weekly grocery shop is like $300. And
6: that's $1,200 a month.
7: Yeah. So
8: I think you should economize a little. Do you clip coupons or something?
7: No, not really.
6: Oh, do you ever do the price matching?
7: No, I don't have time for that.
6: I always do that if I can.
7: I think about paying myself the hours it would take to do that, and then I just don't. But because, again, three kids, then they're running everywhere.
6: Right. So. And you have to feed them good food.
7: Yeah.
6: You have to. You have to feed them good food. Some people can't. Mm-hmm. Right. So when you go to the grocery store, you're like, okay, I don't want to pay this much for whatever, strawberries or fresh grapes or whatever the kids eat, chicken breasts.
7: Chicken, it's so expensive.
6: It's stupid chicken. Like, why is it $15 for three bone-on, skin-on chicken breasts at a grocery store? That's insane. There's a lot of chickens out there.
8: Yeah, well, inflation has affected our food. There's no doubt about it. And that's not coming down anytime soon. I mean, everybody thinks, well, wouldn't it be nice if chickens cost what they did 3 or 4 years ago? Well, we should stop saying or thinking that. That's never, ever going to happen. The best we can hope for is that they will go up by a lesser amount per month over the next few years. But even that is, hard to figure.
6: Okay. I know where you stand on this. I'm not sure where Amanda stands on this, but today is a big day if you work at the federal government because you need to be there 4 days a week in the office. It was announced that government employees need to go back to the office. Managers have a different schedule than regular employees. One of the issues is there's not enough office space, and certain departments like Immigration, Refugee and Citizenship Canada and some Health Canada workers have nowhere to go. So obviously they'll have to be, they'll have to figure it out at some point. But the majority of Ottawa, Tunney's Pasture, where all the government offices are, would have been crazy today with everybody coming back. I am a person who believes in most circumstances, and we'll go to Ross last because you can imagine what he believes. But I think people should work in the office. I think that for a lot of jobs, it's important to have somebody there. It's important to have meetings. I mean, I know so much time is wasted in offices, no question about it. But I do believe during work time, you can find a lot of government employees at the grocery store buying this and that and the other thing. So in certain circumstances, it's okay. Certainly, I think, you know, and Ross will agree that you can make adjustments. And for people who have been working for the government for now 4 or 5 years and are very far from the office, adjustments need to be made. This shouldn't, I mean, and they've given time for people to make adjustments. But Amanda, what do you think?
7: I think people should be able to work from home, to be quite honest. I work for a remote office. We have, everyone is remote. We are productive. We're also a charity, and the amount of cost savings we have not having an overhead, not having bricks and mortar. I appreciate there's an economic benefit to businesses around when you have people stopping and buying coffee and doing all the things. But we're talking about how expensive life is right now, saving on the gas, saving on eating out, saving on, like, it's better for employees. So I know there's pros and cons, probably not better for employers, but I think productivity is, they have demonstrated people can be productive at home, and you can be productive in less hours than
6: I was looking for a way for Ross and you to get into it
7: a little bit,
6: and I know this is it. Ross, you want everybody in the office.
8: I agree with Amanda on this.
6: You're a liar.
8: I totally disagree with Amanda on this. Now, you know, there are different circumstances, okay, and they're not all the same. What I feel that you miss out in, and I'm talking a larger office, okay? I'm not, you know, not, you know, if I were talking a couple of people or a small office, I might feel differently. But in a large office, the collaboration that you lose between employees when half of them or whatever are working from home is huge. The ability to talk to someone, reach out and touch someone who's, you know, 5 feet from you and ask a question or make a suggestion. If that person's at home, that doesn't happen. Mm-hmm. You can say, oh, well, they'll just email them. Yeah, well, that doesn't work. And it's just not as effective. And, you know, they say, well, you know, some people work better at home. Yes, some people do. Most don't. That's my belief. Most do not work better at home. And some do, for sure. But most don't. I mean, I tell the story, and I've told it 100 times about, we just bought an office, and I was up talking to all the staff there, about a 20-person office, and the one lady who I was, you know, I guess she knew who I was, but she didn't know much about me. And she said, oh, geez, and they were a work from home office. And she said, oh, I just love it because, you know, it's so great to be able to go grocery shopping at 10 o'clock in the morning, because there's no one there. And, I can get my groceries done far more quickly, at 10 o'clock in the morning. And I'm going,
6: uh-oh,
8: wait a second. My customers are calling at 10 o'clock in the morning. They don't call at 6 o'clock at night. So that was for me. And then I talked to some of the other people in that office, and this is just the same office, and they were the ones that worked in the office, and they said, oh, they were so swamped. And I said, oh, really? Why are you so swamped? Well, 3 or 4 of the people here were from home, and they're not answering phone calls, and they're not taking customers that come in. And I said, oh, that's interesting, isn't it? So anyway, now, you know, having said all that, we've got 1,500 employees. Probably, I'm going to say 300 or 400 are either hybrid workers or work from home. All right. So different areas are different. They're not all the same. And, you know, we're not trying to change those people.
6: We're going to give you the last word.
8: Oh.
7: Well, I think there might be a generational piece to that too. Like, I think there are.
8: Oh, she's calling me old. Oh, no, my God. Ageism.
7: I'm just saying.
8: Where's human resources?
7: I'm not saying ageism. I'm just saying there's a different management style that is needed for remote work. And I think it can be effective. I think it can be efficient. I think it can be good for company morale and productivity. I think you're right that there are definitely people who can abuse it, but there can be people who abuse working in an office too.
8: It's harder to abuse it when there's a supervisor there who can see them.
7: Well, I don't know.
8: They can't slip out for groceries.
7: But I can cold call my staff members too and see if they're not working. So I think there's ways to do it. But I think the blanket everybody goes back isn't necessarily going to be the beacon that we all
6: You know, I'm not going to give props to my girlfriend, but the fact is when she's at home, I can see her working and her job ends at 4:30 and 5:36 and she's still working. I'm like, can you come and like just not be working now? So there are some people who certainly do thrive from working at home, and there's people who take advantage, but I think that's the case everywhere.
8: But and neither of those are my biggest problems. My biggest problem is the lack of collaboration in the office.
6: Yeah, no.
8: People have to talk to each other.
6: Ted and I
8: on a regular basis.
6: Ted and I are in the office every day, and we can talk about this show and yell and scream about it or agree. And Bill Morton's office is next to mine. He's the owner. I can go in and bounce stuff off.
8: Yeah, obviously you don't have to be here. You could do this show remote.
6: Yeah, we could.
8: But you don't.
6: From Florida, between the months of January and March. Okay, 9:45, we'll take a break.
8: Just so saying. Glad we disagreed.
6: Just saying. A lot to get to still before thumbs up, thumbs down.
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1: Hello. Welcome back. 9:48. Saturday night. You know, I'm not a religious person at all, but I do believe that the higher power decided just to screw around with Donald Trump a little bit with the weather. It was America's 250th anniversary, and I was watching a lot of the coverage, and I thought it hilarious that, well, the dog and pony show was happening on the big stage. The PBS event, a Capitol 4th, which is very respectful to the military and has military bands and an opera singer and all that kind of stuff. It still went on without a hitch, with respectful as you would imagine. And then all the other networks had events going on in different cities like Nashville, and everybody was partying and so on. And then Trump came out, and Trump, I think, did okay in what could have been a horrendous speech. It was only a little horrendous. And I love the fact that it had all these really important flags, whoever thought about that, and they brought all these true heroes out, and, you know, there was a guy who was at the Battle of Iwo Jima, for God's sakes. That's amazing.
2: Clint Eastwood?
1: No. So all that worked well, and the fireworks were, of course, fireworks on TV suck every time, but that's not the point. The point is that that could have been worse, but that's not the question I'm going to ask you two in our limited time. America's 250 years old. America is probably the best idea of a country ever. But where does it stand today in your mind?
3: Well, Donald Trump has hurt America tremendously because he's annoyed and hurt a lot of his allies. He should never have done to Canada what he has done to Canada. Canada's a friend. Canada's the type of person that you would want to have as your friend and you can count on. So he has set relations back between the United States and Canada a long way, and that's sad. And he's done it with countless countries all over the world. It's going to take a long time to get that back. And that's just, you know, but he would say he's doing the right thing and everything's fine and America's the greatest. My opinion of America, you know, is, you know, I'm prepared to call them the greatest country in the world. I'm prepared to call them that. Now, they have all kinds of problems. I mean, you know, lots of problems. But I think Donald Trump, I believe, is an aberration. I think that America will get by Donald Trump and they will go back to being more like Canada, which is better than the United States. So I guess the United States isn't the best country in the world. Canada is.
1: Mitch Hempel, who is our political rayman, said that America is having a software issue right now. Not a hardware issue, but a software issue. What are your thoughts on America?
4: Yeah, I mean, I think Donald Trump is a symptom of where America has arrived at. But I think he's also been a really good wake-up call to a majority of the Americans to kind of see that big blind spot that the rest of the world sees sometimes when you look at America and Americans and how they really don't know what's going on outside of their own world at any point in time. Mm-hmm. I think this is maybe the first time that they're kind of – a lot of them are looking up and going, holy – crap, the world sees us a little bit differently than...
3: Can you use that word?
1: You can.
4: Okay, holy shit.
1: All right.
4: I think that he's been a big wake-up call for them. I think they're going to be better because of him, not because of what he's done, but because of what he's kind of woken up within the country.
1: 9:51, we'll take a break. Thumbs up, thumbs down. Coming up next.
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1: All right, and it has taken a giant information machine to come up with Ross's thumb up or down.
3: Yes, interestingly enough, I have a thumbs up, courtesy of AI, who told me that it would be interesting, thumbs up, to say Belleville Bulldogs celebrating 50 years. And I thought, that really is good. The Belleville Bulldogs have been very successful in our community. We have tremendous rugby players, male and female, and they've got a 50-year celebration going on this weekend. They're going to induct, it seems like, 15 or 20 people into the Rugby Sports Hall of Fame here in Belleville. And just a thumbs up to that organization that has made Belleville, really put Belleville on the map for rugby, male and female. So yeah. Good for them. They've and done a lot of work, and it's great.
1: We'll talk to Kyle Ripley from the Belleville Bulldogs tomorrow, right on the show.
3: Did he found Ripley's Believe It or Not?
1: Yes, no, he did, Ross. Thank you very much. You are on fire today. On fire. Literally, you need to put yourself out. Amanda.
4: I was originally going to do a thumbs up for all of the camp, the day camp staff in the Belleville region, because they are saving parents right now. But on the theme of sports, I'm going to do a thumbs up for the 2026 Shark 24 World Championship Regatta, which was part of the Bay of Quinte Yacht Club's 150th anniversary this year. So I
3: had to beat me. Eh? I did 50 years. You got 150.
4: Older, 150. Very impressive.
1: It was very cool to watch everything happen out the window
3: I learned to sail right there. I went to sailing classes every summer.
1: Do you think you could still sail a boat?
3: No.
1: No, I don't think so.
3: But I learned, and I was good at one time.
1: Right.
3: I think that was 60 years ago, wasn't it?
1: Okay, my thumb is up big time for our swimming sensation, Summer McIntosh. Summer McIntosh broke the 200-meter women's butterfly record, one of the longest-held swimming records in history. It was on the first night of the Canadian Swim Trials in Montreal. Her time of 2 minutes and 1.65 seconds took down the longest-standing women's record set in 2009. This is the era of banned super suits since that era, the super suit. Of course, she's 19. She's already owned 3 long course world records, and this fourth one is pretty cool, and congratulations. We can't wait to the next Olympics in Los Angeles, which is what? Is it 2 years next year? Whatever.
4: 2 years.
1: She's going to...
3: If Donald Trump allows it. But it's amazing when you think she's 19 years old, and she has accomplished so much. I mean, she's just a kid, kind of, and she's got... How many more years of maybe setting records? I don't know. Maybe not 10, but certainly between 5 and 10.
1: This was her dream to break when she was 10 years old.
3: Yeah. And her mother was an Olympic skier, an Olympic swimmer, which I didn't realize.
1: Yeah. Mm-hmm. At the 2024 Paris Olympics, she became the first Canadian to win 3 gold medals at a single Olympics and was overwhelmingly the choice for the 2024 Northern Star Award as the nation's top athlete in any sport. And guess what? If your name is Summer McIntosh, you better be a good swimmer.
3: Kind of.
1: Yeah.
3: But it is amazing. You know, we're proud of our of Canadians, and there's one that deserves all the accolades we can give to her. And I've seen her interviewed a couple of times. Seems like a very nice person also, which
1: and
3: is a bonus.
1: There's so many great Canadian sports there. Felix, what's his name, Alassime.
3: OJ Alassime. Yeah.
1: He is third-ranked at Wimbledon. Like, third-ranked at Wimbledon. That's amazing. And he won in a 4 hour and a half.
3: And we got through this whole thing without saying, did you know Taylor Swift got married?
1: Oh, my goodness. I had no idea.
3: Yeah,
1: I gotta check that in the news.
3: They kept it fairly private.
1: All right. Thank you very much, Ross McDougall and Amanda. Always a pleasure to see you.
4: Thank you.
1: And we'll talk to Amanda soon. Ross is back next week with Edgerton Boyce. And the Monday Morning Roundtable on your TV and 800 CJBQ is proudly brought to you by Hear Right Canada. 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
5: Good morning. It's 10 o'clock. Sun cloud mix today. Perhaps a shower here or there. The high 29 degrees. Right now by the Bay of Quinte, it's 21. The Humidex at 26. I'm Elena Cameron with your CJBQ News Update. 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
5: Emergency responders were called to a cave rescue incident just before 5:30 p.m. Sunday in the Quinte region. Sterling Rodden, Marmora and Lake, and Peterborough Fire Services, along with the OPP and the Joint Rescue Coordination Center from CFB Trenton, were called to the incident. Reports indicate it happened near Tiffin Road and Callahan's Rapids Conservation Area. The rescue involved specialized rescue teams and emergency services. We don't have detail on the condition of those rescued, how many people there were, or how they became trapped. Northumberland OPP investigating after a person was reportedly seen in the water in the Brighton area Saturday evening. OPP and Northumberland EMS responded to the area of Lighthouse Lane and Paxton Drive around 8:15 p.m. after the report of a person possibly riding a personal watercraft in the water. The Joint Rescue Coordination Center was engaged to assist with search efforts, deploying both a vessel and an aircraft. The area was searched until shortly after 10 p.m., but no person or watercraft was located. Police say the investigation remains ongoing, and further updates will be provided as they become available. Base 31 in Prince Edward County now has its own governing legislation after a private member's bill introduced by Bay of Quinte MPP Tyler Alsop recently received royal assent. The new Base 31 Community Association Act requires all property owners within the development to join the association, which can collect membership fees, pass bylaws, and place liens on properties for unpaid fees. The legislation intended to help fund and maintain community infrastructure, arts, and cultural facilities. Construction on the first residential neighborhood at the former CFB Picton site begins this summer. As the 750-acre development moves toward a planned 7,500 homes and businesses over the next 2 to 3 decades. Another warehouse could be coming to Belleville in the near future. Today, the city's Planning Advisory Committee will vote on whether to recommend a rezoning allowing an almost 10,000-square-meter warehouse to be built on land immediately south of Highway 401 north of Bell Boulevard. The warehouse would facilitate parcel delivery throughout the region. Council will have the final decision on the application. Prime Minister Mark Carney set to make an announcement this afternoon in Nova Scotia. Then his travels will take him to Turkey for the two-day NATO summit. The head of the Canadian Defence think tank CDA Institute says the summit will be about alliance members proving their spending is back on track and will result in stronger militaries. In the background, divisions remain over how much of a threat Russia poses and the chaotic foreign policy of the Trump administration.

0: A massive data center planned for Olds, Alberta is close to busy roads, homes, businesses, and hotels. It's become a flashpoint in the debate around a nascent industry catering to the artificial intelligence boom. Some residents have raised concerns about pollution, noise, property value declines, and strain on local emergency services in the town about 80 kilometers north of Calgary. The town government is keen on the tax revenue and local jobs it believes will come from the development. And a Belleville teenager raped and murdered in Bermuda 30 years ago continues to be remembered on the island nation.
1: Becky Middleton was 17 and on holiday in Bermuda with friend Jasmine Means when they were offered a ride home by two men on motorcycles. Means made it back safely, but Middleton was found dead of multiple stab wounds July 3, 1996. According to a recent article in the Bermudan newspaper The Royal Gazette, a small nature reserve in memory of Middleton, created in 2006, has recently been restored. Teams of volunteers have been planting native plants, restoring an historic wall, and improving access to the reserve. John Spitters, Quinty News.
0: And that's news.
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0: In sports, Rogers Communications says it signed a deal to buy the remaining 25% stake in Maple Leaf Sports and Entertainment for $4.35 billion. MLSE owns the Toronto Maple Leafs hockey team, Toronto Raptors basketball team, Toronto FC soccer team, and the Toronto Argonauts Canadian football team. The transaction subject to league approvals. The round of 16 continuing yesterday at the FIFA World Cup. England defeated Mexico 3-2. It was Norway getting by Brazil 2-1, so those teams will meet Saturday in the quarterfinals. Today, it's Portugal taking on Spain and the U.S. against Belgium, those winners to meet in quarterfinal action on Friday. The Toronto Blue Jays lost 4-0 in Seattle yesterday. The team scored just 2 runs in 3 weekend games against the Mariners. The Jays open a 3-game series tonight in San Francisco against the Giants with Kevin Gausman scheduled to take the mound. In the CFL, the visiting Winnipeg Blue Bombers got a 14-13 win over the Hamilton Tiger Cats. WNBA, the Toronto Tempo fell to the Dallas Wings 89-76. Canada welcomes Jamaica tonight in Hamilton at the FIBA Men's Basketball World Cup qualifier. Canadians Felix Auger-Aliassime, Leila Fernandez, and Gabriela Dabrowski all moved on at Wimbledon. And swimmer Summer McIntosh set a new world record in the women's 200-meter butterfly at the Canadian Trials in Montreal. CJBQ Radar Weather. A sun cloud mix with a chance of an isolated shower and a high of 29 degrees today. Tonight, some cloud and 18 the low. A mix of sun and cloud again tomorrow and Wednesday, with the highs also reaching 29 degrees each day. Currently, it's 21 degrees, the Humidex 26. 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
7: Welcome back. It's 8 minutes after 10 o'clock. Monday morning, welcome to The Lauren Brooker Show. Coming up this hour, your opportunity to talk about whatever you'd like as your programming chunk, your programming segment, your ability to bring up any topic comes up with our Monday morning free-for-all. But as we do every Monday, we say hello to our executive producer and vice president of FIFA, Ted Bradford. Good morning.
8: What is that?
7: Like, why? Well, you should be proud of that position.
8: No, I'm not.
7: I mean, a whole bunch of people are upset with you today.
8: Yeah, no. That is just...
7: I mean, why did you do that?
8: Stop with the bull crap.
7: Why did you take the call from Trump and reinstate this soccer player?
8: Stop. Are you done?
7: Yeah, sure.
8: Yeah.
7: Thank you very much. That was pleasant. How are you?
8: I'm good.
7: Yeah? You had a very exciting weekend, much more exciting than mine. You were able to...
8: How is that possible? Really?
7: Yeah.
8: You're always going to and fro.
7: Well, I did a little to and fro, but I did not go to Canada's most historic city.
8: It is very historic. Probably second historic, most historic city, I would say, as far as age.
7: Next to?
8: St. John's.
7: Oh, okay, sure. Ted Bradford, you went to Quebec City.
8: I did.
7: Yeah, tell us about the trip.
8: It was amazing. First time I'd ever been. Marianne's been numerous times, so I had a great guide. It was sort of impromptu. We decided a week or two ago to do it, and just ended up taking a couple of extra days after Canada Day, made it a long weekend. So we were in the city for a couple of days. And, for a history buff like me, it was right up my alley.
7: When you're in old Quebec inside the ramparts there, the walls, it's hard not to feel the history. And then it's one of those things, like, same if you go to Gettysburg for American history, you know, Gettysburg is a field. And the Plains of Abraham are a field. But what happened there was amazing.
8: Yeah, the Plains of Abraham, you know, it's more, I don't know if they've done stuff in the last handful of years, far more than a field now. You know, it's very beautifully landscaped.
7: Oh, yeah, it's park-like, and they have concerts there and stuff.
8: Yeah, and they were getting ready for a big celebratory concert that's a week long. They were busy setting up the stage and things while we were there. But, my God, the park that the Government of Canada also runs and looks after, just between the plains and where we were staying, where our hotel was, called Joan of Arc Park. Uh-huh. Oh, my
7: beautiful.
8: God. Like,
7: it's beautiful because it overlooks the river, right?
8: Yeah. Yeah. The Joan of Arc Park doesn't, but you walk through that and then you go around the trail that goes around the plains, and then you're right at the edge of the river looking down. Yeah. And, it's just amazing how, you know, everybody, I think, to a certain degree knows the history of the Plains of Abraham, but I'm thinking like Joan of Arc Park. Well, it was an anonymous donation of that statue of Joan of Arc in the center of that park that they just kind of built around, right?
7: That's cool.
8: Like a couple of, a couple of American people donated the statue. And I've never – and here I thought elm trees were dead, gone, not there.
7: Huh. Now, any cruise ships in?
8: No. No, well, lots of ships, but no cruise ships.
7: Now, did you go in the lower Old Town and the upper Old Town? Did you take the funicular or walk the stairs?
8: Both.
7: Oh, nice. Cool.
8: One day the funicular wasn't working, so much to our chagrin, after a long day of hoofing it around.
7: You got
8: to
7: hike up.
8: We had to go back up the stairs, and you kind of feel it after a day of doing that. But
7: did you go and have a poutine?
8: Not until we got back to Lancaster.
7: Okay.
8: But my guy had some incredible food.
7: Yeah, what was
8: like,
7: your
8: how
7: best
8: could
7: meal?
8: You not?
7: They have very good food in Quebec City.
8: Yeah, I think the kind of surf and turf that I had was just amazing. Nice. You know, and it was kind of thrown together surf and turf on my part because Marianne can't have shellfish. So
7: that's very selfish of her.
8: She ordered the fact that she can't have shellfish.
7: Yeah, yeah. It's selfish of the shellfish. Yeah,
8: that's hilarious. She ordered a filet mignon, and it came with shrimp.
7: Okay.
8: And, like, a ton of them. So
7: So you got the shrimp.
8: I got the shrimp along with my steak and Fritz.
7: Oh, nice.
8: And asparagus.
7: Lucky.
8: And, oh, my goodness. And that was just one night. We, you know, how could you complain about any food there?
7: No, absolutely.
8: I think one of the highlights was getting caught in a 25-minute monsoon.
7: Oh.
8: When we were on top of a tour boat waiting to leave. And, yeah, I thought I was in the middle of a hurricane for 10 minutes.
7: It's crazy how the weather has been. And the, you know, there, for people who have been to the Eaton Center or to Yorkdale, there's a chain store.
8: Simon's.
7: Simon's. Yeah. Well, the original Simon's.
8: The flagship store's there. We went into that.
7: Yeah. It's beautiful. Just small, eh? It's,
8: but it was gorgeous.
7: Right. Right. As you go around, there's a church
8: Lower
7: across
8: town
7: the street.
8: And, yeah.
7: And it goes down and it is, it's just lovely.
8: But my God, the vibrancy of that city as far as sidewalk cafes and restaurants.
7: Yeah. It's wonderful.
8: It was just incredible. And one pub that we had, we stopped in our first day, was the oldest pub in Quebec City. And the plaque on the wall was 1793.
7: Well, it's old.
8: And
7: just after
8: still in use.
7: Yeah,
8: and there and that wasn't the only building.
7: Right,
8: that old.
7: Did you walk? Did you go into the Chateau Frontenac?
8: Yes,
7: beautiful. It's beautiful. Yeah.
8: Gorgeous. All those CP hotels.
7: It's about $1,000 a night.
8: Yeah, it's up there. Yeah, it was a little out of my price range.
7: It's crazy. It's absolutely crazy. Well, I'm glad you had a nice time. What did you do on Canada Day? What did you do on Canada Day? Sorry.
8: Well, we didn't leave for Cornwall until about noon on Canada Day. So we got together with some of her kids for a barbecue. And
7: oh, nice.
8: That was about it.
7: Wow.
8: Yeah. No, well, it was a good few days. Really
7: nice mini vacay. And you got to keep your dollars in Canada, which is great. Even though it's Quebec, folks, it's still Canada.
8: There are plenty of wonderful things to see in this great country.
7: Yeah, no question.
8: Yeah.
7: Okay. Well, that's
8: look
7: great.
8: Around. Do some research.
7: Did you go see? Did you go to Montmorency?
8: Yeah. Well, with the
7: falls,
8: the Montmorency
7: pie cherries.
8: The tour boat we were on goes down that far, and then does a U-turn and lets you
7: see the falls.
8: Shots.
7: Yeah, it's beautiful.
8: Higher than Niagara.
7: Yeah, no, they're beautiful. And then that island there, I forget what it's called.
8: D'Orléans.
7: Yeah, yeah, yes. Yeah. That is a very cool thing to drive around to.
8: There's all these Samard lives on
7: there. There's all the little cheese factories and stuff. It kind of reminds me of the county a little bit.
8: There's an ice wine industry on there as well. Really, really amazing cheese. Apparently, the guide on the boat was saying that it's wonderful that you just slice it in slabs and you can cook it.
7: Wow.
8: And it caramelizes and it's just amazing. Yeah.
7: Nice.
8: I'd go back in a heartbeat.
7: Right.
8: Yeah. Really, really enjoyed it. And everybody was so nice.
7: Like, I can't believe you've never been there because you worked in the Maritimes. Like, you never stopped on your way.
8: Blow right by it.
7: Isn't it interesting?
8: More Montreal. Like, Montreal all the time.
7: Right.
8: But, and Montreal's got its charms as well and old parts, but nothing like this.
7: Yeah, it's a different experience for sure. And one that all Canadians should check out.
8: Yeah, very much so. And for somebody like me that's into boats and ships and like, I just spent hours just wandering around the port, right? And looking at things and just, it is a complete, I grew up on the St. Lawrence River. But this is a completely different animal, the way the river is down
7: there. Oh, yeah.
8: There's tides, for God's sake.
7: Right. And there's a ferry that goes across on a regular basis to the city of Lévis and so on and so forth. It's very, very cool. I'm glad you had a good time.
8: Yeah, enjoyed it immensely.
7: Yeah. Canada Day was much more local for me. Went down and a bunch of us went to Sandbanks. And we set up a little tent there, a little camp city.
8: Again?
7: Yeah.
8: You were just down there last week.
7: I know. Two days later.
8: Wow.
7: To Lakeshore Beach, and it was packed, and there were people from all over the place. And one of the things, if you would like to see
8: garbage.
7: A cultural makeup of what this country is, go to Sandbanks. because you see people who have come from all over the world, and people who have been born here, and it's just a huge mix. And it was so funny. We were set up, and, you know, my friend Jerry Del Grosso. So Jerry, was gonna have a nap. So he had his picnic lunch, went for a walk with, his lovely wife Kathy, and he goes, I'm gonna have a nap. So he sat up in the shade in the trees, you know, just before the dunes there, and fell asleep. And then, like,
8: and then a bunch of kids rolled him into the water.
7: 2 hours later, we turn around and there's an entire family surrounding him that moved. Like, they were barbecuing and everything, and they were like a Southeast Asian family, and we're all laughing. Kids are eating right next to Jerry sleeping.
8: Yeah, heck with the old man. Yeah.
7: It was so funny. And it was hilarious. And then Jerry finally opened his eyes and realized there was a whole bunch.
8: Thought he was in another country.
7: It was neat. There was people around us from Vietnam, from Southeast Asia. There was people in, like, Muslim women who were completely covered, but they have bathing suits that they could go swimming in, which I found very interesting.
8: Now, you know what my question is going to be? Were people being tidy?
7: I think so.
8: Yeah.
7: Okay. I didn't see any garbage.
8: No dirty diapers.
7: And they have huge garbage things at the end of each parking row. So people, I mean, we just packed everything and then dumped it in the garbage or brought it home.
8: That's one thing I noticed about, Quebec City. Well, here's the thing. It's a capital, right? So it's got...
7: The legislature is a beautiful building, too. Yeah.
8: The statues and everything around that place. But Quebec was very, very clean.
7: Oh, cool.
8: Amazingly clean.
7: It's been quite a while since I've been there. So, yeah. Well, that's good.
8: No, it was a treat.
7: The beach was beautiful. Obviously, Canada Day. Then I came down here to the radio station and watched some fireworks and kept that tradition going of watching our fireworks, which... Almost didn't run here. They postponed them in Quinte West, but they ran here. And of course, Ottawa got, oh my goodness, just totally nailed with the crazy weather.
8: Started out nice up there, but boy, turns on a dime.
7: And then really just did some things Thursday and Friday, got a haircut. And so Saturday we went to Kingston, and we went to Kingston because, my daughter's boyfriend, we're all going to a wedding. And my daughter's boyfriend, Nathan, have you met Nathan?
8: No.
7: So Nathan is like 6'1", 6'2", very skinny and, you know. And so let me ask you a question, Ted. Like, you're an average height guy, but when you go and get a suit, and you've bought a few suits in your life, I'm sure. Do you have to get measured? Does it all have to get tailored and everything?
8: Well, the only time that I've ever had that done, was when I made the decision that I was going to get a custom tailored black suit that will last
7: forever. Yeah.
8: Forever.
7: Like this suit. Right. Like, we don't wear suits ever. No. Ross wears a suit every day, but
8: I wanted some, like, I've got a lot of sports jackets and things like that, as you do, but I wanted
7: a suit,
8: a nice black, like the women have the little black dress.
7: Right. Weddings, funerals,
8: exactly.
7: Gala events, all that kind of stuff.
8: So I went to a very well-known tailor, a men's shop in Syracuse.
7: Right.
8: Had that done the whole 9 yards.
7: Okay.
8: Inseam.
7: So you know what that's like. And everybody is a different. So we walk into, and Nathan is such a good guy. It is, again, not a ton of money. And is not going to wear a suit on a regular basis. But he wanted a suit for the wedding. He wanted to look nice for this wedding, which is later in July. So we walk into a European-based clothing store that everybody knows. And he walks over, Ted, not a word of a lie, to the suits. And he picks out his jacket, a 30 regular. And then he picks out his pants and a white shirt, goes into the change room, Ted. Comes out, fits perfectly. Exact length for the arms, exact length for the legs. It fits him, like, just not over tight, just nothing needs to be let out. And I'm like, this has never happened to me in my life. I need like a 21 inch.
8: 21.
7: Oh my goodness.
8: No, it's 21 and a half. Yeah.
7: It was amazing to watch him. He's going to look like $1 million. And so we did that. And then we ended up downtown, cause it was time for the football game, Canada and Morocco. So, we could have driven home, but I'm like, let's go and have some fun at an establishment and enjoy the game with a bunch of people. Okay. Well, you might,
8: not so much.
7: You might imagine that things were quite busy.
8: Yeah.
7: So we ended up actually in a place, that we have a location here that you may or may not be able to get a fajita at. And it was okay. It was fun, but the game was terrible. Let's be honest. It didn't matter where you were. It was not good. It was the worst performance for Canada, and we're all proud of the team and they made it so far and blah, blah, blah. But you know, as a game, that one game against Morocco wasn't too fun, but it was fun to be in Kingston. And here's the thing. Yesterday was just a hang at home day. I went and bought a couple steaks at Bibb's up there, and my daughter, her boyfriend, and myself ate dinner and saved a plate for my girlfriend. My girlfriend coaches U15 soccer, like rep soccer. So it's quite, they're all over the place, and it's a lot of work because it's serious. It's not house league. So she puts a great amount of work into it, and it's very impressive. So we just had a nice day. But the soccer was all on. And on Saturday, we went to our friend's house, Matt and Shannon, because a guy that I know, one of their relatives from Italy, has come to visit. And it was his wife's first time in Canada. Now, Giuseppe has been to Canada a few times, so he knows what to expect. But his lovely wife has never been to this country before. So what do you think one of the first...
8: Where are they right now? Where is she?
7: Here in Belleville.
8: Okay.
7: Right? So they're in Belleville.
8: Uh-huh.
7: They fly into Toronto, drive to Belleville. She's been, I assume, all over Italy and in Europe.
8: For the love of God, show her some other stuff.
7: They're going to Bon Echo today, okay. I think. And Niagara Falls.
8: Take her to Ottawa.
7: The county,
8: you know.
7: All that kind of stuff. Anyway, what do you think the first thing that she perceived when she came here?
8: Unhoused?
7: No, nothing negative. Bad? Nothing negative. No, not at all.
8: Wasn't clean.
7: It was the space that we all have as our homes.
8: That we
7: front yard and a backyard space between homes. They live just outside of Milan in northern Italy, and they just bought a house, and I haven't seen it. But I know for a fact it's not going to have a huge front lawn and a huge backyard and a driveway and a two-car garage.
8: Right.
7: And all that kind of stuff.
8: Friends of mine live in Sicily.
7: Yeah.
8: They walk out of their home. They're right on the street.
7: Yes. Yes.
8: Right on the street.
7: Right on the street. Yeah. I've seen that. Some places do have little backyards, and they call them, I think, gardens or whatever.
8: Yeah.
7: But it's not like we have here. And a lot of people live in like apartment style homes and things like that. It's a different world. So, it's a very interesting to see what somebody thinks and probably thinks, look at all this space. Why do you have it? Like, but let's all remember.
8: Why so many traffic cones?
7: Let's all remember that the entire continent can fit into Ontario and Quebec. So we don't realize how much space we actually have. So that was kind of interesting.
8: You get used to things, right? Yeah. You just don't think about it.
7: Have you been watching any of the World Cup?
8: No.
7: Yesterday's game between England and Mexico was crazy, and it actually was exciting. And I don't want to get into my reasons. One of the big conversations I've been having all weekend long is the things I would change about soccer. Do you want to hear them before we take our break?
8: Do I have to?
7: My show, but...
8: Oh, all right. Well, we'll see how you...
7: Okay. Oh, Ted.
8: Oh, Lord.
7: Why force
8: me to listen to you pontificate about the World Cup.
7: Right. No, not the World Cup. Soccer in general.
8: Soccer in general. Okay.
7: Okay.
8: I'm brave.
7: These are things that everybody can agree with or disagree with. Number one, you can't lie down. There's so much acting. So the first thing I would change if I was the world leader in soccer would be that you can lie on the ground and fake injury for no more than 10 seconds. After that, you get a yellow card. So that would stop that because it's crazy. I mean, you've seen it, right, Ted? I mean, they get tapped and they fall down. I mean, there's more lying down. There's more lying down in soccer than a porno movie. Like, there is so much lying down. There is more lying down in soccer than 3 a.m. at a hotel where everybody's asleep. That's how much lying down there is. And here's the second thing I would do. And it is all to do with timing. So they have all this extra time. You know what I'm saying? Do you know that, Ted? They have extra time.
8: Yes.
7: And it seems so subjective. At the end of yesterday's game, there was 11 minutes of extra time. And then they let it go for another 2 or 3 minutes after that. It's absolutely insane. What I would do is have an extra time. They say it's real and that there's somebody actually calculating the extra time. Show me on a clock. Show me the extra time that's adding up on a clock. The other thing I would do is I would stop the clock. They don't stop the clock like they do in hockey and basketball and football. And that's one of the cool things about soccer. But for certain things, I would stop the clock. A, the hydration break that they have in the World Cup, where they take 3 minutes and they have it's really for a commercial break, let's be honest, where they are able to have hydration. I would stop the clock for that. And if somebody is actually injured, like, you know, if they're taking 7-8 minutes because somebody's broken their hip, if they take 10 minutes to get them off the field, stop the clock for that. Those are just two of the things I would change about soccer. Otherwise, I'm quite exciting to watch it, for sure. Big game today at 3 o'clock between Portugal and Spain. Can you imagine those two teams, countries sit next to each other? Just like, and then last night was amazing. And it'll be interesting to see how things play out today between the United States and Belgium. And the Belgians are losing their mind because of the reinitiation of the red card, the suspension of that. So if you're liking the soccer, if you're getting into it, it's a good time right now. It all culminates with the finals on the 19th of July, which is a Sunday.
8: Saturday, just about the start of the Canada-Morocco match. We were sitting in a cafe in Trois-Rivières, and we could hear people getting a little worked up.
7: Yeah.
8: So well, it was cool.
7: Yeah, yeah. It is. It was cool weekend.
8: Went into a really neat record store there too.
7: In Trois-Rivières.
8: Yes.
7: I don't think I've ever stopped there. I've just driven through.
8: It was it's okay. You know, they had a neat little main downtown strip.
7: Yeah.
8: That was promenade. It was closed to traffic. All painted, you know, funky on the pavement and whatnot. A lot of restaurants, hustle and bustle. And, you know, I think the odd cruise ship stops there. It's a busy port.
7: Hmm.
8: And, yeah, it was neat. We just we took the 40 along the North Shore when we left Quebec City.
7: Right.
8: And stopped there because neither one of us had ever been and had a bite. And a drink, and I bought a record, and then we crossed over to the South Shore and came home.
7: Well, glad you're home safe. Glad and hope that everybody had a wonderful weekend.
8: Yes.
7: And we would love to hear from you next. This is the opportunity for people to call in and comment about whatever they like. Are you watching the soccer? Did you watch any of the America 250? Did you watch Trump's speech or the million billion fireworks that went off and made the cameras not work? Like, it was so bright it looked like Washington was just exploding. It was crazy. Give us a call. It's up next here on 800 CJBQ.
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1: Of course, we'd love to hear from you. There's no question about it. 613-969-1545, as you just heard. And of course, we're also very happy to be celebrating, as you just heard, our 80th anniversary. And Ted is our Smithsonian. His last name is Smiths-onian. Smithsonian. And he does such a good job. And Tommy Douglas, who is related to Kiefer Sutherland, right?
2: Yeah. Yeah, Kiefer's mom was Tommy's daughter.
1: Shirley Douglas.
2: Yes, great actor.
1: Mm-hmm. And Donald Sutherland, the late Donald Sutherland, was fantastic. And yeah, so that is so cool, the Canadian heritage there. But what Tommy Douglas did, I mean, you go to the doctor for free because of him.
2: Yeah. Yeah, when I was putting those things together, I thought, you know, trying to find iconic moments that the right. radio station would have been talked witness
1: about.
2: To, right?
1: The fact that he talked about the tyranny and
2: of the Nazis if we could rise up and push back against that, why can't we come together?
1: Right.
2: And give a hand to people that might need it, right?
1: You know, it's so important that we talk about these historical events. And as anti-Semitism on the rise in this country, we have to remember that we weren't always so awesome as we sent boatloads of Jews back to Europe. And many of them died in the Holocaust because we didn't want them here. America didn't want them. Cuba didn't want them. So our history is great and sullied. And that's the same, I would suggest, of every country out there. Nobody is perfect as a human. No country is perfect. And sometimes we make huge mistakes. And the best part of history is when we can look at those mistakes that we've made, understand how bad of a job we did, and turn around and do better. And always try to do better in the future. And I think Canada, by and large, has done that. There's no way. Well, first of all, we turned away those boatloads of Jews. And then, you know, it wasn't too long later where we became the country of peacekeeping. We became the country that welcomed millions of immigrants from around the world, whether it was the Vietnamese boat people or the Syrians just recently, you know. So, you learn from the terrible mistakes you make. And it's so cool that we're talking about 80 years of history, which is just such a snap. That's why Canada is such a 159. America is celebrating their 250th anniversary. Yeah. Canada 159 last week. But how old is Japan? Right? Like, how old is China? How old is, you know, you look at France and Italy and the countries in Europe, and although they've been broken up and put together and split and belong into this and whatever and whatever, whatever, taken over, they've largely, I mean, the people of Italy, the people of France, the people of Greece.
2: Well, Lauren, we live in the new world.
1: This is right? The new world. The new world. And part of our country here is new found land. So it's really new.
2: And Labrador.
1: Can't forget about Labrador. Colin, good morning.
3: Good morning.
1: How are you?
3: I'm very good, thank you. I hope you are. I'd like to commend you for bringing in Amanda. She was really pleasant to listen to her today, and I enjoyed listening to her opinion. With Ross, you know, you're going to get the same steady, he's just like the steady captain of a ship.
1: Right, right. And, you know, we say to Amanda, who's a very busy mom, very busy with her charity, which does work in education. She's very, very fond of education and works within that. It's great to bring somebody who's young and fresh ideas. And that's the future. A very smart people like her. And so that's why we bring her on.
3: I totally agree with you.
1: Yeah.
3: And the other thing I wanted to mention, Lauren, was about Donald Trump. He's got cognitive impairment. I'm beginning to think he's had a stroke at some point. Because he's just losing it. He's going downhill really fast. I just, you know, he's just, He's turning into Dementia Donnie, as far as I'm concerned.
1: Well, I don't know if he's had a stroke. I don't know what's going on with Trump. Of course, you know, in the same category that Kim Jong-un would never get a negative health report and they would post only positives, that's what Trump's suck-up physician posted about him. It would be very, very, and we talked about this on the show. You know, Colin, I don't know how old you are. I'm 50, going to be 56 in like, you know, 18 days or whatever it is. And you know, I am far from perfectly healthy. So you have to imagine a very overweight, you know, how old are you? He's 80 years old.
3: He's 79 or 80.
1: Yeah, it's almost 80. Is going to have some medical conditions, not to mention the stress of his job, whether he does it right or wrong, is huge. Not to mention the travel, not to mention apparently he sleeps like 4 hours a night, which is incredibly unhealthy. Yeah, I don't think he necessarily has had a stroke. But let me tell you, the other day I put the salt and pepper shakers in the totally wrong place that I normally put them in and noticed it the next day. So imagine, you know, what's going through his, as you get older, there's always natural decline. This guy just happens to have his finger on the button, though.
3: Well, and that's the scary part, isn't it?
1: But even if he had perfect cognition, it would still be scary. He's just a scary individual for this planet.
3: Well, this is why I hope people around him are positive and keep him away from the red button, for lack of a better way of saying
1: it. Have you seen anybody say no to Donald Trump? The people around him are so firmly implanted in his anus that it's impossible to imagine that anybody would tell him no. And the people that might tell him no, like his daughter, they've stepped away. They're miles away from this. So
3: yeah, well, we're lucky. He likes to play golf, so he plays more golf than anybody I know. He plays more golf than a PGA Tour member.
1: Listen, the more golf that Donald Trump plays, the better it is for the world. Thanks, Colin. Phil, good morning.
4: Good morning. Hello.
1: We're going to hang up. Phil, are you there?
4: Yes, I'm here.
1: Okay, give us a call back because your phone line is destroyed for some reason. Okay. We'll get right to you, Phil. Just call us back because the phone line's bad. David, good morning.
5: Good morning, Lauren. Sounds like you guys had a super duper weekend.
1: I hope you did.
5: Yeah. I visited my daughter out of town and had a lovely visit.
1: Oh,
5: thank you.
1: Wonderful. Wonderful.
5: Thank you. So I had you kind of beat my thunder there about the soccer, why they don't stop the clock at injury timeout, water breaks. Hangnails.
1: Hangnails would be a legitimate issue.
5: Hangnail, they go down, and doesn't that seem? I'm wondering if any of the callers know why they don't stop the clock, because you could easily manipulate the game at the end, saying, "Okay, our team's down. We gave Seth Blatter an envelope, so it's 5 minutes stop time or added time, but let's make it six. So we're goal down. You know what I mean?" I think there's a little manipulation on the extra time.
1: Right. The whole thing with the extra time is that it seems ambiguous. It seems like, I mean, yesterday at the end of that incredible game, it was 11 minutes. 11 minutes. But it wasn't 11 minutes, because at 11 minutes, I was making this thing that essentially a soccer game could almost go on forever, although it would eventually stop, because if you add extra time because of out of bounds and this and that, then during your extra time, you're going to go out of bounds and you're going to need to put extra time on that. And then during that extra time, you're going to go out of bounds. And then eventually, as my friend, my friend Jim pointed out, it will end, but it will take a while. Yeah. And so why don't you put up a clock and tell me how much extra time is building during the freaking game?
5: Yes. Yes. And it just seems logical that you would stop the clock. Well, I watch a lot of hockey. I'm a big hockey fan. So you're kind of used to that. And then you watch the soccer and the clock's running. And can you imagine some of these guys in an NHL practice when they get tapped with a stick or body checked? They'd be out for the season.
1: They're incredibly aerobic athletes. Their hand-eye coordination, or certainly their foot coordination, is unbelievable. Their ability to, you know, kick that ball at rapid speeds. So some of the goalie action has been incredible. I'm not going to take anything that away. Listen, I'm a baseball fan. To me, baseball is always going to be the greatest team sport. But the thing that soccer has that no other sport has is a global love. Global. Like it is.
5: It kind of brought the world together, in a way with, people are traveling game to game, certain countries. And
1: right.
5: Mexico passed that ball like it was on a string. The passing was just unbelievable. Like they are talented.
1: I love how they can keep the ball on the line, the out of bounds line. Like their line work is wild, their ability to curve the ball. You know, but again, you watch basketball and, you know, the ability to get a three-point shot in from the three-point line 8 times out of 10 is amazing. And these individuals are on these national teams. And most of them play for big-time club teams, right, and make a lot of money. That is why, that is why we love professional sports, because they're the best at it.
5: I have one more point if I could quickly.
1: Quickly, yes, very quickly.
5: Regards to your friend Trump. You know, he made $1 billion that you know of on crypto.
1: Well, I thought overall he's made $4 billion or $5 billion since.
5: Okay, call it four. What about his kids and all his cabinet members?
1: God knows. God knows. Yeah.
5: The corruption is just, it's just no limit to it,
1: Right.
5: And not a good thing.
1: He just put out a picture, basically saying, and I'm not sure if it's real or if it's generated. If it's generated, take it all back. But apparently he just put out a picture on his Truth Social, about, you know, he's in this, you know, fight with the lovely Prime Minister of Italy. And, it's just a picture that says, she requires a restraining order.
5: So hateful, a hateful person.
1: From him, because,
5: He's not going to be missed if something happens down the road. A lot of people will say thank you. You know what I'm saying?
1: Yeah, restraining order needed. Restraining order needed. I mean, it's just...
5: Yeah, that is just hateful.
1: Thanks for the call.
5: Sir, thank you very
1: much. Take a break. We'll get back to Phil, who's back on the line just after the break. It's the Lauren Brooker Show.
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1: All right, let's go back to Phil. Phil, good morning on CJBQ. Hello, Phil. Phil, are you there? Well, that's interesting. Okay. We are, Phil? I don't know where he went. We tried to get Phil, and we had Phil. And then Phil is gone.
2: When he called back, I said, hang on. And as I was saying that, he was already launching into his bit. He
1: his
2: was
1: bit.
2: So worked so up and excited. Well, maybe he did it. Thought he talked to you and just hung up. All right, I'm done.
1: See you later, alligator. Yeah, you never know. That's crazy. Anyway, listen, tomorrow on the show, we are going to talk about the Bulldogs. Did you ever play rugby, Ted?
2: Like, holy smokes. I'm still standing. That's rough.
1: It is a rough thing.
2: Just ask Chris Millett.
1: Yeah. So we're going to talk tomorrow about the 50th anniversary of the Belleville Bulldogs, which is really cool. Those are the kind of things, you know, our community has these teams and organizations, and it really brings our community together. I mean, if you're in Toronto, you probably haven't heard of a rugby team, but I think most adults in Belleville at some point or other have heard the term the Belleville Bulldogs, right? So it's kind of cool. Anyway, so we'll be talking about them on the program tomorrow. Of course, we'll cover any big stories that are out there. And one of the things we might talk about is the new parking in Belleville. It started, the two-hour free parking. Interesting, though, where you can't park. And I thought you could, but you know where you can't park? Market Square. It's not free.
2: What?
1: Behind City Hall is not free.
2: Well, that's a tad askew, isn't it?
1: I think so. I mean, obviously, the big parking lots behind Front Street are free.
2: Along the river.
1: And some of the ones on Pinnacle Street are free, like those two ones there. But the like behind Market Square, they're still going to make you pay. Why?
2: So we're going to talk about it, or are we going to try and track down somebody that might have some answers?
1: No, we're going to talk about it.
2: There's got to be somebody out there, Lauren. Is anybody listening at City Hall right now? We'd like answers.
1: We need answers.
2: On behalf of the population of this city,
1: right?
2: We'd like answers.
1: Mm-hmm. Right.
2: No parking, no free parking in Market Square.
1: There's no free parking in Market Square.
2: But they'd love people to come downtown.
1: I think they would. Right.
2: Well, here's an idea. You know that Downtown at Dusk that happened a couple of weeks ago?
1: Mm-hmm.
2: Got to do a promenade kind of a thing once a month. Wouldn't that be vibrant for that? Like, that would be just amazing.
1: You know, the term that you have used many times today.
2: Promenade?
1: Vibrancy.
2: Oh, vibrancy.
1: And that's because you were just in a place where people were out and doing things.
2: Boy, was it vibrant.
1: Kingston, when I was downtown.
2: Vibrant.
1: Yeah.
2: Yeah.
1: It's nice to see people out, isn't it?
2: It is wonderful to see people out. And you go to a capital city of 600,000, whatever Quebec is.
1: And we're not
2: complaining.
1: You're
2: going to get that.
1: Yeah,
2: it's apples and oranges.
1: Right.
2: I get that because an hour west, Trois-Rivières had shades of Belleville and Brockville and Cormorant. It's not the same.
1: They're not the same.
2: But
1: what is the potential? And
2: exactly.
1: can you live up to it? Can you get
2: there? Is a potential, and I just sometimes I think we're missing the net.
1: Love it. Love the analogy as we're talking World Cup. Very good, Ted Bradford. That's why he is here, to keep things excellent.
2: Well, that was sheer luck.
1: Thank you very much to Amanda Robertson. Amanda is a candidate in the upcoming municipal election for the school board. A big thanks to Ross McDougall, as always. And thanks to our callers. Tomorrow, as mentioned, the Belleville Bulldogs, their 50th anniversary, and lots to get to news-wise on the program as well. Thank you, Ted, for and thanks to our callers. Tomorrow, as mentioned, the Belleville Bulldogs, their 50th anniversary, and lots to get to news-wise on the program as well. Thank you, Ted, for contribution, as always. Excellent.

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7: Good morning. It's 11 o'clock. Sun cloud mix today, and there could be a shower here or there, going up to 29 degrees. Right now, by the Bay of Quinte, we're sitting at 23, the Humidex 27. I'm Eleni Cameron with your CJBQ News Update. 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
7: Emergency responders were called to a cave rescue incident just before 5:30 p.m. Sunday in the Quinte region. Sterling Rodden, Marmora and Lake, and Peterborough Fire Services, along with the OPP and the Joint Rescue Coordination Center from CFB Trenton, were called to the incident. Reports indicate it happened near Tiffin Road and Callahan's Rapids Conservation Area. The rescue involved specialized rescue teams and emergency services. We don't have detail on the condition of those rescued, how many people there were, or how they became trapped. Northumberland OPP investigating after a person was reportedly seen in the water in the Brighton area Saturday evening. OPP and Northumberland EMS responded to the area of Lighthouse Lane and Paxton Drive around 8:15 p.m. after the report of a person possibly riding a personal watercraft in the water. The Joint Rescue Coordination Center was engaged to assist with search efforts, deploying both a vessel and an aircraft. The area was searched until shortly after 10 p.m., but no person or watercraft was located. Police say the investigation remains ongoing, and further updates will be provided as they become available. Prime Minister Mark Carney set to make an announcement in Halifax today, which is expected to be Canada's high-stakes decision to buy a fleet of submarines from South Korea or Germany. Ottawa will soon have to retire its Victoria-class submarines that are nearing the end of their lifespans. Both qualified bidders offered multiple partnerships with Canadian companies in their heated race for the multi-billion dollar contract to be delivered in early 2030. Carney is set to make the announcement before leaving for the NATO summit in Turkey. And NATO's Secretary General is demanding that allies put forward clear, concrete, and credible plans to reach their target defense spending at this year's annual summit. The 32 nations agreed last year to invest 5% of their gross domestic product on defense. NATO estimates Canada and European allies will invest a combined $258 billion more in defense in 2025 and this year than they have in previous years. But the numbers might not be enough to satisfy U.S. President Donald Trump, who's repeatedly lashed out at his country's allies over defense spending. Another warehouse could be coming to Belleville in the near future. More from John Spitters.
11: At its meeting today, the city's Planning Advisory Committee will vote on whether to recommend a rezoning, which would allow an almost 10,000 square meter warehouse to be built on land immediately south of Highway 401, north of Bell Boulevard. The warehouse would facilitate parcel delivery throughout the region and would be near the Canada Post distribution.

0: Center and Wilson Distributors. Council will make the final decision on that application. John Spitters, Quinty News.
1: A CN rail train went off the tracks near Montreal on Sunday. Police say no injuries or spills were reported, and railway investigators were working through the night on dismantling and cleanup. A CN spokesperson says 45 cars derailed and said that while three had previously been used to transport diesel, they were not loaded. The derailment knocked out power to more than 1,000 customers, but as of early today, only a handful of outages remained. And a key preliminary hearing for the man accused of killing conservative activist Charlie Kirk in the U.S. is set to begin today. Prosecutors will aim to show that they have enough evidence against 23-year-old Tyler Robinson to proceed to a trial. The hearing will also address if the death penalty is warranted. Robinson is charged with aggravated murder and the assassination of Kirk on the Utah Valley University campus last September. And that's news. In sports, Rogers Communications Chief Executive Officer Tony Staffieri calls it a defining moment for the company. The telecom giant has signed a deal to buy the remaining 25% stake in Maple Leaf Sports and Entertainment it does not already own from Kilmer Sports. The deal is worth $4.35 billion. Off-field controversy overshadowing the build-up for tonight's U.S. game against Belgium at the FIFA World Cup. Belgium's Soccer Federation is challenging FIFA's ruling that American star Flo Balogun can play despite getting a red card in his previous game. World Cup stars and coaches are also criticizing the decision to defer the ban for 1 year of probation. Portugal and Spain to meet in the early game on today's round of 16 World Cup soccer schedule. Portugal coming off a victory over Croatia in Toronto, while Spain blanked Austria in Los Angeles. The deal that's sending NBA star Kawhi Leonard back to Toronto is expected to be made official today. Reports say the Raptors are sending Brandon Ingram, Grady Dick, and a selection of picks to the LA Clippers for the seven-time All-Star. Leonard guided the Raptors to their lone NBA title in 2019. And Kevin Gausman gets the start for the Toronto Blue Jays tonight as they continue their West Coast swing with a visit to San Francisco. Toronto's offense went cold in a series loss to Seattle on the weekend. The Jays outscored 15-0 in back-to-back shutout losses. CJBQ Radar weather. Sun and cloud today. Chance of an isolated shower going up to about 29 degrees. A little cloud and 18 the low tonight. Tomorrow and Wednesday, a sun cloud mix and highs of 29 degrees each day. Right now, it's 23, feels like 27. 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

0: My God, you'd think it was a two for Tuesday. A couple in a row from Hall & Oates. That's Maneater, 800-CJBQ. Coming up on 11:15, CJBQ.com. I'm Ted Bradford. Hello, hello, hello. Thank you for jumping on board. Hope things are going well in your world. I'm glad you're here. Hope you had a great weekend. If you were lucky enough to take a little bit of extra time off post Canada Day, good on you. Summer's definitely here. 23 out there right now. Not a bad day. Arby's Brain Game. I'm pausing because I'm not sure I'm technically going to be able to make this work. A couple of hoops I have to jump through here. But nonetheless, the Arby's Brain Game is on your radio. Would love to make you a winner as we get back at it for a brand new work week. 969-1545 is my phone number. A couple of meals from Arby's on the table, and you could win them. If you haven't won anything from CJBQ in the last 30 days or so, this guy passed away today in 1971. I need you to tell me who it is.
1: Swinging with us. On behalf of Jewel Brown, Billy Kyle, Joe Daringsburg.
0: All right, sound familiar? Singer, very unique. And if you know, call and be a winner, 969-1545. Good luck.
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0: All right, I guess we're done. All right, are you ready?
7: Talk to the audience. Oh, God, this is always dead.
0: You're telling me. Arby's Brain Game on your radio. This entertainer died today in 1971. Who is it?

0: All right. Distinctive voice, do you think you know? Let's go to David. Hi, David.
1: Good morning, Ted. How are you?
0: I'm doing well, my friend. How about you?
1: I can't complain.
0: That's good. That's good to hear. So, any idea who that that unique set of pipes belongs to?
1: Yeah, it's very unique. Louis Armstrong.
0: Yeah, Louis Armstrong. You are a winner. Great. Yeah, Louis passed away in 1971 today. And that, David, makes you a winner. Well done.
1: Thank you very much, sir.
0: You're very welcome. I appreciate you listening. You just hang on, okay?
1: Thank you.
0: We'll do the brain game again tomorrow.

0: one-hit wonders Skylark and Wildflower 800 CJBQ. Speaking of one-hit wonders, got another one-hit wonder Wednesday coming up. On Wednesday, of course, 11:25 at CJBQ. I'm Ted. Monday together, that means it is volunteer time. You want to get out there and make this community even better? Well, the best place to start is Volunteer and Information Hastings Prince Edward. And to lay out a few opportunities for us, we're joined by Michaela Harrison. Hey.
1: Good morning. How are you?
0: I'm doing well. How about you?
1: I'm not too bad today.
0: Excellent. Hope you had a great weekend. Did you take a little bit of extra time, or what was the case?
1: I actually had a bachelorette this weekend, so it was quite busy, but very fun.
0: Well, I bet it was. Well, that's great. Hope you had a good time.
1: Thank you. Hope you had a great time on your holidays as well.
0: Yeah, a little short impromptu holiday, but it was a lot of fun. Highly recommend Quebec City.
1: Oh, much needed time then.
0: Yeah, absolutely. Well, we're back at it. Michaela, what are you looking at to find help with today?
1: Yeah, the Coney Leatherbacks Boccia Club is looking for volunteers for their event that's coming up on Thursday, July 23rd, just from 4 to 7:30 p.m. at the Coney Sports and Wellness Center in Belleville there. You don't need any previous boccia experience. They'll train you on the computer scoring system. It only takes a few minutes right before the event. And they're looking for volunteers to do the scorekeeping for that. 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
0: 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Thank you, Michaela Harrison. Nicely done.
1: Thank you so much, Ted.
0: We'll do this again on Wednesday. Sound like a plan?
1: Sounds good. Yep, we'll chat then.
0: Okay, take care. Have a great day.
1: Bye now. You too.
0: CJBQ's radar weather. Oh, by the way, again, that number is 969-8862. 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And have Warner in your corner. Sun and cloud, chance of an isolated shower in 29 today. Partly cloudy, 18 tonight. Sun and cloud, 29 again tomorrow. Sun and cloud and 29 on Wednesday. Right now, 23.
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0: Well, Colin sharing a week or so ago that his health has improved significantly, though he still doesn't think he's going to be performing at his November induction into the Rock and Roll Hall of Fame, but he doesn't rule out future music releases, so that's great news. Groovy Kind of Love here at 800-CJBQ. One amazing performer. Speaking of great performers, Davy Knowles, twice a Billboard Top 5 blues artist, multiple blues charting albums, Jimmy Kimmel Live appearances, Good Morning America, the list is endless. He is coming to town. He's going to be playing, well, close to town, playing the Upper Canada Opera House in Deserano on Saturday at 7 o'clock. And every day this week, I've got a pair of tickets for you to check out that blues phenomenon, Davy Knowles. All right, so stay close. First opportunity is coming up.
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0: 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Elton John, Blue Eyes in there too. It's 11:48. Couple of great tunes there. I bet you can even one-up me. You got some great ideas for songs you want to hear. 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Well, that is what the Chilango's Whole Request Lunch is all about. 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Your request could even get you a gift card to enjoy it. Chilango's, not a bad deal. 23 out there right now. An update in the forecast coming up. All part of Quinty at Noon.
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0: 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Radar weather.

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1: Mother Nature is expected to provide a welcome break with more seasonal weather and lower humidity across the area this week. This comes after a brutal stretch last week where the Quinine region suffered under an extended heat warning, hitting 32 degrees or warmer on 3 days with a humidex over 40. The intense heat dome also triggered severe thunderstorms that caused widespread property damage and knocked out power to thousands of residents. Staff meteorologist Kevin Williams says that the heat dome only allowed temperatures to drop down to 21 at night during that time. Fortunately, relief is here as temperatures are forecast to stay well below the 30-degree mark over the coming days. Base 31 in Prince Edward County now has its own governing legislation after a private member's bill introduced by Bay of Quinte MPP Tyler Alsop received royal assent. Here's Tim Durkin with more.
2: The new Base 31 Community Association Act requires property owners within the development to join the association, which can collect membership fees, pass bylaws, similar to like a condo association. Now, the legislation's intended to help fund and maintain community infrastructure, arts, cultural facilities across the former CFP Picton site. Construction on the first residential neighborhood is beginning this year, and the 750-acre development could have 7,500 homes and businesses over the next 2 to 3 decades. Full details at QuinneNews.com. Tim Durkin for Quinne News.
1: One person has been rescued from a local cave. Emergency responders were called to a cave near Tiffin Road in Callahan's Rapid Conservation Area just before 5:30 yesterday evening. One person had become trapped in the cave and needed rescuing. Sterling Rod and Fire, Marmoran Lake Fire, Peterborough Fire Services, the OPP, and the Joint Rescue Coordination Center from CFB Trenton were called to the incident. In a major cooperative effort, rescuers were able to safely extract the trapped person from the cave. That person was then taken to a local hospital in stable condition. Another warehouse could be coming to Belleville in the near future. More from John Spitters.
3: At its meeting today, the city's Planning Advisory Committee will vote on whether to recommend a rezoning, which would allow an almost 10,000-square-meter warehouse to be built on land immediately south of Highway 401, north of Bell Boulevard. The warehouse would facilitate parcel delivery throughout the region and would be near the Canada Post Distribution Center and Wilson Distributors. Council will make the final decision on that application. John Spitters, Quinte News.
1: The city of Belleville is looking for feedback as it reviews its traffic bylaw. The review aims to modernize the bylaw by updating language, improving clarity, and ensuring alignment with current provincial legislation and municipal best practices. The city is also examining several parking-related regulations and is seeking community input on potential changes. Residents are encouraged to complete a short online survey covering topics like overnight and seasonal parking restrictions, parking on driveway aprons and boulevards, and maximum parking durations on residential streets. The survey is open until the 27th of July. You can find the link at QuinteNews.com. Many federal public servants are starting a new work schedule today, now 4 days a week in office.
4: Although a lack of office space is delaying that plan for some departments, including Immigration, Refugee, and Citizenship Canada, and some Regional Health Canada and Public Health Agency of Canada offices, federal unions have fought the government's back-to-office directives, and some have filed unfair labor practice complaints. Most public servants were told to work remotely when the COVID-19 pandemic began in March of 2020, and core federal employees have been working 3 days in office since September of 2024. Naira Ahmed, The Canadian Press.
1: The race to become the next leader of the Ontario Liberal Party is narrowing as one contestant has decided to bow out. Rob Sergianek, who represents Ajax, the Florida party in the legislature, says he has made a difficult decision to suspend his campaign. Lee Fairclough, Navdeep Bains, Eric Lombardi, and Dylan Morando are still in the running. The new leader will replace Bonnie Crombie, who officially resigned earlier this year following lukewarm support in a vote at the party's annual general meeting in the fall. A massive data center complex planned for Olds, Alberta has become a flashpoint in the debate around a nascent industry catering to the artificial intelligence boom. Synapse Real

0: State Corporation has proposed 10 building development alongside a total of 1.4 gigawatts of natural gas power generation. That's about enough electricity to power the city of Edmonton. Sandra Blythe heads up the town's economic development agency, Invest Olds. She says the town has had to balance hearing residents' concerns with making sure the opportunity doesn't pass it by.
1: AI moves fast. So these builds move quicker than any other development I've ever worked with. And the reason for that is that there are large-scale clients that want access to these centers. And so they are looking for the next build.
0: The town has control over zoning and land use for the data center, while the Alberta Utilities Commission is tasked with reviewing the power plant component. Prime Minister Mark Carney is set to make an announcement in Halifax today, which is expected to be Canada's high-stakes decision to buy a fleet of submarines from South Korea or Germany. Ottawa will soon have to retire its Victoria-class submarines that are nearing the end of their lifespans. Both qualified bidders offered multiple partnerships with Canadian companies in their heated race for the multi-billion dollar contract to be delivered by early 2030. Carney is set to make the announcement before leaving for the NATO summit in Turkey. NATO's Secretary General is demanding that allies put forward clear, concrete, and credible plans to reach their target defense spending at this year's annual summit. The 32 nations agreed last year to invest 5% of their gross domestic product on defense. NATO estimates Canada and European allies will invest a combined $258 billion more in defense in 2025 and this year than they have in previous years. But the numbers might not be enough to satisfy U.S. President Donald Trump, who has repeatedly lashed out at his country's allies over defense spending. Russia has launched waves of missiles and drones at Ukraine early this morning, killing at least 18 people. The attack exposed widening gaps in the country's air defenses. Ukrainian President Volodymyr Zelensky will likely reiterate the need for more Patriot interceptor missiles at the NATO summit in Turkey this week. Ukraine's defense minister says Russia is deliberately ramping up ballistic missile attacks, exploiting the acute shortage from the war in the Middle East. Rogers Communications says it has signed a deal to buy the remaining 25% stake in Maple Leaf Sports Entertainment it does not already own for $4.35 billion.
2: Rogers' chief executive says it's a defining moment for the company. MLSE owns the Toronto Maple Leafs, Toronto Raptors, Toronto FC, and the Toronto Argonauts. The transaction is subject to league approval. Rogers expects the deal to close in the fourth quarter of this year. In addition to MLSE, Rogers owns the Toronto Blue Jays, Rogers Centre, and Sportsnet. Hannah Stoles, The Canadian Press.
0: And that's the news. 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Coming up is Tim Durkin with sports, but first, here's Kevin Williams with the weather.
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4: Here's our forecast for the Quinty area. Through the afternoon, we'll have a variable cloud cover that will include some sunshine. Can't rule out an isolated shower or thunderstorm, the high 29. Then partly cloudy tonight, the low 18. A good deal of sunshine ahead for tomorrow and Wednesday. The high tomorrow and Wednesday, near 29. From the CJBQ Radar Weather Center, I'm meteorologist Kevin Williams.
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7: Good afternoon, I'm Tim Durkin. We'll find out who meets in Friday afternoon's quarterfinal at the FIFA World Cup today. Portugal playing Spain at 3 p.m. It's United States and Belgium at 8. Yesterday, England and Norway moved on to the Elite 16. They both had wins. It was the English over the Mexicans 3-2. Brazil lost to the Norwegians. The Toronto Blue Jays give the ball tonight to Kevin Gausman, looking to get back to winning ways. The Jays lost back-to-back games and only scored 3 runs in Seattle over the course of the weekend. 9:45 is the first pitch tonight. Winner at the British Grand Prix yesterday, Charles Leclerc. At Chicagoland Speedway, the checkered flag went to Chase Briscoe. Chris Gutterup, the winner at the PGA's John Deere Classic. In the CFL, it was Winnipeg over Hamilton 14-13. The Toronto Temple lost to Dallas. In basketball tonight, the FIBA Men's World Cup qualifier, Canada hosting Jamaica in Hamilton at 7 o'clock. Winners yesterday for Canucks at Wimbledon, Felix Auger-Aliassime, Leila Fernandez, and Gabriella Dabrowski. In hockey news, former Belleville Senator Christian Willanen has inked a 1-year deal with the Colorado Avalanche. Pavel Mintyukov re-signed 5 years, $36 million, with the Anaheim Ducks. Summer McIntosh has broken another record, the 200-meter butterfly. The swimming sensation did so with a time of 2 minutes, 1.65 seconds. The record came at the Canadian Trials in Montreal. McIntosh's mother, Jill, says her daughters dreamt of this for a long time.
8: Tonight was extra special because that world record was Summer's dream, like dream as a 10-year-old. And this shows you when you dream bigger than you can possibly imagine, you can get anything done with, you know, the support around you and hard, hard work. Like the amount of hard work that has gone into that is incredible.
7: Jill McIntosh was an Olympic swimmer at the 1984 Summer Games in Los Angeles. And finally, the Belleville Bulldogs Rugby Club celebrating a massive half-century milestone this weekend. Festivities begin Friday. There's a golf tournament and a wine tour on Saturday, a number of games at Marianne Sills Park, and the Hall of Fame dinner. Getting inducted, Scott Clarence, Warren McCann, Irene Cook, and Cindy Nellis, Joanne Newman, Ryan Hilmy, Matt Mullins, Kyle Ripley, Brad Charlton, Josh Chambers, Sarah and Katie Svoboda, Tara Feeney, Ken Fitzgerald, and Simon Roberts. We have full details at QuinnyNews.com. And that's sports.
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10: Is all the negativity in the media starting to get you down? Well, I recommend you try gardening. Now, it's not just my opinion, but science is backing me up on this one. We know that physical activity makes you feel good. Working out releases serotonins and endorphins and dopamines in the brain. These are called the feel-good chemicals. But we now know that Mycobacterium, a harmless soil bacteria, stimulates the brain into producing even more of these feel-good hormones, kind of acting like a natural antidepressant. They improve the mood, reduce anxiety, and even boost your cognitive functions. The Japanese figured this out a long time ago, and by treating modern tech burnout, they actually tell people go spend time in nature. So the next time you feel stressed or emotionally drained, try getting your hands or even your feet a little dirty.
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Chilliwack, Lonesome Mary, a little bit of Cyndi Lauper in there, too. It's got to be Monday. Glitchy. 1225 CJBQ, Chilango's All Request Lunch, 969-1545. I'll play what you want. 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

0: Casey, Jimmy Q. Hi.
1: Good afternoon, Ted. How are you today?
0: Not bad. Pat, what's going on with you?
1: Oh, not much. Just enjoying this temperature change.
0: Yeah, it's not. Well, summer's here, huh?
1: Yeah, at least this is bearable. But anyways, could I hear one by, I think it's Arlo Guthrie, the motorcycle song?
0: I'll do my best.
1: Thank you very much.
0: Okay, Pat. Take care.
1: Okay, Ted. Bye-bye.

0: 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It's the Chilango's all request lunch. Jefferson Airplane formed today in 1970. Oh my God. No, it's even earlier. Get it together. 65. Yeah. I think it was 65. And, many, transitions and metamorphoses over the years. Eventually churning out a tune that is renowned the world over as one of the most disliked radio hits. We built this city. They did that when they were just Starship. But Jefferson Airplane put out some really good stuff in the early days. And we're going to remember those guys as we celebrate the formation on this date in 1965. We got a great tune queued up and ready to go next.
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0: takes me back to the old Much Music watching days. Come home from high school, flip TV on, have a bite to eat. I'd have an hour and a half or so, and then I'd have to go to my my job after school. It's Boys Brigade. That video was always on. 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CJBQ.com. Jefferson Starship in there, too, from 76. Count on Me. The band formed today, 1965. 1249. I'm Ted. Chilango's gift card up for grabs right now. Caller 2. If that's you, you are a Monday winner. 969-1545. 969-1545. Radar weather. Sun and cloud. Chance of an isolated shower today. Kevin says about 29. Partly cloudy down to 18 tonight. Sun and cloud. 29 again tomorrow. What about Wednesday? Do I hear sun and cloud and 29? Sure, why not? Right now it's 24 at CJBQ. 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
1: This is Bird Note. Author Christian Cooper is never not birding, even at the movies. Like when he was watching the 2006 film Apocalypto, an action thriller set in what is now Mexico during the Mayan Empire.
2: And so they show a river, and they show a cattle egret at the river. And I'm like, nope, no good. And a lot of people would say, no, there are cattle egrets in Mesoamerica. And that's correct. There are cattle egrets in Mesoamerica now.
1: Western cattle egrets are common birds on several continents today, but they're originally from Africa. The birds weren't found in the Americas until the late 1800s, possibly because they were blown off course during migration.
2: For me, that's a perfect metaphor of the African diaspora experience, that we people of African descent, you know, got dragged across the ocean by no fault of our own, and yet here we are, and we found a way to thrive and live here and make our way here, just like the cattle egret. So to me, the cattle egret is the spirit of Black lives set loose into the air. So I just love the cattle egret.
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1: 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It's 107. I'm Ted. Speaking of great venues, we're fortunate to have so many in this area. We've got one just over that way in Deseronto, the Upper Canada Opera House. And this Saturday, this guy, renowned blues musician Davey Knowles, performing live. Here's a little taste.

0: Man, that's good stuff. Twice a Billboard Top 5 Blues Artist. Multiple Top 5 Billboard Blues Charting Albums. He has been all over TV, including Jimmy Kimmel Live. And now he's at the Canada Opera House on Saturday playing for us. I've got a pair of tickets every day this week, including right now. You're going. If you're caller 5-969-1545. Don't miss out.
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Hey, well done. Way to go, Mike Cole. Fifth caller through. He's going to see this guy Saturday at the Upper Canada Opera House in Deserado.

0: 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CJBQ.com, Davey Knowles in there too. Saturday night at the Upper Canada Opera House. Way to go, Mike Cole. Again, our winner today. We'll do it again tomorrow. Pair of tickets up for grabs every day this week to check out that amazing blues artist. It's 121 music for you tomorrow night. 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
0: CJBQ's radar weather. Kevin says sun and cloud this afternoon. Maybe an isolated shower. It's kind of cloudy out there right now, so maybe we're going to get that rain. About 29. Partly cloudy, 18 tonight. Sun and cloud, 29 again tomorrow. Pretty much the same Wednesday. 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

0: Southern Comfort at Joni Mitchell's Woodstock. Ian Matthews, of course, the lead singer of that band. They had a one-hit wonder with that. And then Ian strikes out on his own and has another one-hit wonder. That's got to be a unique situation. The band you're the lead singer of has one and done hit. They break up. He goes out, releases a solo project, and has another one-hit wonder. It's just, go figure. It's 136. Guy that was no one-hit wonder, I'm telling you, man, just one right after another. Summer of 85, you couldn't turn the radio on anywhere without hearing a track off of his album, No Jacket Required. And one of the biggest tracks off that album hit number one today in 85, and it's coming up.
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0: After going solo in 1980 with his first album, Mark the Diver, never looked back, still on the road. He's on the road this summer, for heaven's sake. Bunch of shows with John Fogerty, and he's featured on the Rolling Stones' new album. Good for him. Steve Winwood, Higher Love, 800-CJBQ. It's 151.
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0: CJBQ's radar weather, sun and cloud. More clouds out there than sun right now. And we could see a little bit of rain at some point. Kevin says 29. A few clouds tonight, 18. Sun and cloud, 29 again tomorrow. Wednesday, sun and cloud, and 29. It's 26. 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

0: One of my favorite episodes of WKRP, Freddie, was when Les Nessman, alone in the studio, trying to break in to do a breaking news bulletin, and that was the tune playing. And it just hit. Kenny Loggins just kept saying, "This is it, this is it." And Les didn't know whether to stop the record or and eventually just drag the needle across it. So, yeah, it's perfect.
1: Yeah.
0: Could do something like that later?
1: I'd love to drag a needle.
0: That's radio, man. Great rock and roll after two. Enjoy.

0: Good afternoon, it's 2 o'clock. A mix of sun and cloud today, risk of an isolated shower, high of 29. Right now, it's 26 degrees. 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
1: Everyone says I need to grieve, but how can I when I've got to sort through all of mom's things and sell her house?
2: It's okay. Gordon's will take care of everything. I'm Manson Slick from Gordon's Downsizing and Estate Services. At Gordon's, we take on the entire challenge of

0: Ohio reported 5 inches of rain during one storm. No day this week will reach 30, and the humidity will also be lower. A major new development in Prince Edward County is getting its own governing rules. Here's Alana Cameron with the details.
1: A private member's bill by Bay of Quinte MPP Tyler Alsop, titled Base 31 Community Association Act, received royal assent last month. Anyone who buys or owns property within the massive Base 31 mixed-use community will be legally required to join the local association. The association will have the power to set membership fees, establish localized bylaws, and even place financial liens on properties if those fees go unpaid. Proponents say the structure will help fund and maintain a mix of arts, culture, and community facilities across the former military base. Construction of what's called Village A or Hilltop starts this summer and is expected to bring about 800 residential units to the county. The full project would see 7,500 units over several decades. The full legislation can be found at QuinteNews.com. Alana Cameron, Quinte News.
0: The city of Belleville is looking for feedback as it reviews its traffic bylaw. The review aims to modernize the bylaw by updating language, improving clarity, and ensuring alignment with current provincial legislation and municipal best practices. The city is also examining several parking-related regulations and is seeking community input on potential changes. Residents are encouraged to complete a short online survey covering topics like overnight and seasonal parking restrictions, parking on driveway aprons and boulevards, and maximum parking durations on residential streets. The survey is open until July 27th. You can find a link at QuinteNews.com. Air Canada is once again scaling back flights to the United States amid high jet fuel costs and lowered demand for trips south of the border.
2: Schedule changes show Air Canada is halting or delaying 8 transborder routes starting this fall. They include some canceled routes to cities in the U.S. Midwest and the start of some seasonal Florida trips being delayed to December from October. 2 previously suspended routes from Montreal and Toronto to New York City's JFK Airport also will not be returning this winter. Air Canada, WestJet, and Air Transat all made cuts to their summer flight capacity to the U.S. earlier this year as jet fuel prices soared, rendering some routes unprofitable. Michelle Zedekian, The Canadian Press.
0: Rogers is set to become the sole owner of the sports conglomerate that owns the Toronto Maple Leafs, Raptors, Toronto FC, and Argonauts. The company has announced a $4.35 billion deal to buy out Kilmer Sports' 25% stake in Maple Leafs Sports and Entertainment. Concordia Sports economist Moshe Lander says that the move shouldn't concern fans, as the real financial boon to Rogers will come through content ownership.
3: Your fear of monopoly is not, to me, from the fan standpoint, it's from the advertiser standpoint. The advertisers are now going to say, if we want to be involved with Toronto sports, we really don't have a lot of options here. We have to do business with Rogers or we don't do business. And so that's where they're going to be able to flex their muscles.
0: In addition to MLSE, Rogers owns the Toronto Blue Jays baseball team, Rogers Centre, and Sportsnet. And that's the news. In sports, off-field controversy is overshadowing the build-up for tonight's U.S. game against Belgium at FIFA World Cup. Belgium's Soccer Federation is challenging FIFA's ruling that American star Flo Beligan can play despite getting a red card in his previous game. World Cup stars and coaches are also criticizing the decision to defer the ban for 1 year of probation. The deal that's sending NBA star Kawhi Leonard back to Toronto is expected to be made official today. Reports say the Raptors are sending Brandon Ingram, Grady Dick, and a selection of picks to the LA Clippers for the 7-time All-Star. Leonard guided the Raptors to their lone NBA title in 2019. Kevin Gausman gets the start for the Toronto Blue Jays tonight as they continue their West Coast swing with a visit to San Francisco. Toronto's offense went cold in a series loss to Seattle over the weekend. The Blue Jays were outscored 15-0 in back-to-back shutout losses. CJBQ Radar Weather. A mix of sun and cloud today, risk of isolated shower, and a high of 29. Looking at tonight, partly cloudy with a low of 18. Tomorrow, a mix of sun and cloud, high of 29. Right now, it's 26 degrees. And remember, you can get the latest news anytime at QuinteNews.com. 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

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Here we go again. It's time to rock and roll on 800 CJBQ. Good music for you all afternoon on from the 50s, 60s, and early 70s. I have it for you. And here we go. Song for the season. It's Girl Watcher, The Occasions on CJBQ.

walk on by. There's Bobby Chris and the Imperials on 800 CJBQ. It is 216, 27 degrees with Chuck Berry. 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Maybelline.

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1: 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Helping him out there. Radar weather.
0: Well, clouds tonight down to 19 degrees, and then tomorrow 29 with some sunshine and a few clouds, clear and 16 tomorrow night, and then Wednesday more sunshine. We'll get to 28. Right now 27. Slightly humid out there. Nothing like last week, though, of course. Feels like 33 at the moment.
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Here's Billy Joe Royal down in the boondocks.

The last thing I remember, Doc, I started to swerve. And then I saw the Jag slide into the curve. I know I'll never forget that horrible sight. I guess I found out for myself that everyone was right.

0: Dead Man's Curve. Jan and Dean on 800-CJBQ. Look out! Here he goes. 239. Coming up on the weekend, Sterling and District Horticultural Society getting ready for their annual flower show on Saturday. And Sterling, if you want to enter your flowers, you've had some success growing flowers, you want to enter them in the competition, entries from 10 to 10:45 at St. John's Anglican Church in Sterling. And then the viewing starts around 1:15. See all the sorts of wonderful locally grown flowers, the designs, maybe take something yourself there, Russell. They accept dandelions. I tried that last year. They threw me out, Freddie. Okay. I don't think they... Yeah, it's the maligned dandelion. No, I don't think dandelions. Maybe something a little fancier than that. Anyhow, that's on Sterling. 10 o'clock start time, St. John's Anglican Church Hall.
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0: Well, different kind of week this week. A little, slightly milder, and the humidex way down, that's for sure. Partly cloudy tonight, down to 19 degrees. Sun and cloud tomorrow will hit 29. And then clear skies tomorrow night, down to 16 degrees. Nice and comfortable. Midweek, not so bad. Sunshine on Wednesday, 28 degrees. And that's kind of the story for the rest of the week, too. Right now, it's 27, and it feels like 33.
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0: Good afternoon. It's 3 o'clock. A mix of sun and cloud today, risk of isolated showers, and a high of 29. Right now, it's 26 degrees. I'm Alan Michael Steele with your CJBQ News Update. 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
0: Mother Nature is expected to provide a welcome break with more seasonal weather and lower humidity across the region this week. This comes after a brutal stretch last week where the Quinte region suffered under an extended heat warning, hitting 32 degrees or warmer on 3 days with a humidex over 40. The intense heat dome also triggered severe thunderstorms that caused widespread property damage and knocked out power to thousands of residents. Staff meteorologist Kevin Williams says that the heat dome only allowed temperatures to drop down to 21 at night during that time. Fortunately, relief is here as temperatures are forecast to stay well below the 30-degree mark over the coming days. The City of Belleville is reviewing its traffic bylaw and is seeking feedback from residents. Alana Cameron has more.
4: Aggie Hill, manager of bylaw enforcement for the City of Belleville, says while much of the review focuses on updating language and aligning the bylaw with current legislation, resident feedback will help staff evaluate potential changes to parking regulations to meet the needs of the community. Residents are encouraged to complete a short online survey covering topics like overnight and seasonal parking restrictions, parking on driveway aprons and boulevards, and aligning the bylaw with current legislation. Resident feedback will help staff evaluate potential changes to parking regulations to meet the needs of the community. Residents are encouraged to complete a short online survey.

0: The Prime Minister's office did not confirm details, but did not deny reports that he will name the government's preferred bidder for the contract. Canada is under pressure to replace the four Victoria-class submarines, narrowing the competition last August to two bidders from Germany and South Korea. Professor of Defense Paul T. Mitchell says the German company likely had an edge because it has built fleets for more than 20 navies around the world and could offer NATO interoperability. Researchers say a pair of weak tornadoes touched down in eastern Ontario about a week ago, snapping trees and badly damaging barn roofs.
1: No injuries were reported from the tornadoes that formed along the leading edge of a June 30th thunderstorm from around Verona to Kingston. The Northern Tornadoes Project says the first tornado formed near Verona and tracked for 18 kilometers southeast. The EF1 tornado hit wind speeds around 150 kilometers per hour, damaging trees and farms. Pieces of two barns with destroyed roofs were flung into a neighboring field in some of the worst damage. The team says a second tornado in Kingston at the lowest rating created a long path of tree damage from around Silver Corners to the Canadian Forces Base, Kingston, reaching estimated wind speeds of about 115 kilometers per hour. Brenda Molina Navidad, The Canadian Press.
0: One person has been rescued from a local cave. Emergency responders were called to a cave near Tiffin Road and Callahan's Rapids Conservation Area just before 5:30 on Sunday evening. The one person had become trapped in the cave and needed rescuing. Sterling Rodden Fire, Marmoran Lake Fire, Peterborough Fire Services, the OPP, and the Joint Rescue Coordination Center from CFB Trenton were all called to the incident. In a major cooperative effort, rescuers were able to safely extract the trapped person from the cave. That person was then taken to a local hospital in stable condition. And that's the news. In sports, off-field controversy is overshadowing the build-up for tonight's U.S. game against Belgium at the FIFA World Cup. Belgium Soccer Federation is challenging FIFA's ruling that American star Flo Balogun can play despite getting a red card in his last game. World Cup stars and coaches are also criticizing the decision to defer the ban for 1 year of probation. The deal that's sending NBA star Kawhi Leonard back to Toronto is expected to be made official today. Reports say the Raptors are sending Brandon Ingram, Grady Dick, and a selection of picks to the LA Clippers for the seven-time All-Star. Leonard guided the Raptors to their lone NBA title in 2019. Kevin Gausman gets the start for the Toronto Blue Jays tonight as they continue their West Coast swing with a visit to San Francisco. Toronto's offense went cold in a series loss to Seattle over the weekend. The Blue Jays were outscored 15-0 in back-to-back shutout losses. CJBQ radar weather. A mix of sun and cloud, risk of isolated shower, and a high of 29. Looking at tonight, partly cloudy with a low of 18. Tomorrow, a mix of sun and cloud, high of 29. Right now, it's 26 degrees. 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

0: Is she really going out with him?
1: Oh, there she is. Let's ask her.
0: Betty, is that Jimmy's ring you're wearing?
2: Mm-hmm.
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0: Is he picking you up after school today?
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0: By the way, where'd you meet him?

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There's Mark London on 800 CJBQ. It is 313, 27 degrees now with Little Richard slipping and sliding on 800 CJBQ.

0: Volare, Bobby Rydell on 800-CJBQ, 318. Not a bad night for classic car shows, our usual Monday night shows, one in Napanee and the other one in Brighton tonight. Now, I think last week they had to cancel both of those shows because of the extreme heat. So, a nicer night for both of those Monday night car shows. Get out and see them if you can tonight. No Frills parking lot over there in Napanee, and of course over in Brighton at the church. They'd love to see you there tonight. I will be in Stirling a week from Wednesday, the 15th of July. We're getting close to our next Rock and Road Show appearance, and it will be in Stirling for overalls and white walls at the Farmtown Park, the fairgrounds, next Wednesday. That's the 15th of July. We look forward to that night with classic cars, antique tractors, all that good stuff. If you've never been to that show, it's always a fun one. Hope to see you there.
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0: And, of course, broadcast live on CJBQ from 5 to 8 p.m. Clouds tonight down to 19 degrees. Sun and cloud tomorrow will hit 29, humid index at 35. Clear and 16 tomorrow night. And then Wednesday, more sunshine, and we'll hit 28. Right now, it's 27, and it feels like 33.
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It's 3:32. Get ready to play Name That Tune. In just a couple of minutes, we're going to give away Montana's gift certificate. Here's the Standells, Dirty Water on 800.

0: Thank you. Sam and Dave on 800-CJBQ. It's 3:37. Thank you. Mm-hmm. Yes, indeed. John Goodvoice is here. Hello, John Goodvoice.
1: Well, good afternoon. Happy Monday to you, Freddie.
0: Happy Monday to you, sir.
1: Well, it's time to play Name That Tune once again here in the program. Let's give away a Montana's gift certificate, Freddie. What do you think?
0: I think that's a great idea, John Goodvoice. $20 for Montana's Restaurant on Bell Boulevard. If you can name today's song, I have a clip here about 2.5 seconds long. So you get 2.5 seconds of a song. Name this tune and win 969-1545. And here is your clip for today. Listen close. That's it. That's all you get today. I think that's all you need to get that one. 969-1545. Name that tune.
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0: Alrighty. Name that tune. Let's hear the clue one more time. I think it's a toughie today. I don't know. Let's play the clue. Here we go. That's it. That's it. A couple seconds worth there. What was that? Hi, CJBQ.
7: Oh, hi.
0: Hi there. Do you know the song?
7: I think I do, but not quite. I just kind of playing it in my head. Didn't think you'd grab me so fast.
0: Well, go ahead. Take your time.
7: Okay. All right. Cruising on down the road or surfing with you or something like that.
0: Oh, you got it. You're singing it. You know the tune. That's not the title, though.
7: No. Oh, okay.
0: I'm
7: that's
0: sorry.
7: All right.
0: Okay.
7: Tried.
0: I enjoyed your
7: bye.
0: Tune. Bye. Hi, CJBQ.
8: California Sun.
0: That's it. Nancy. You did it. You're off to Montana's.
8: Great. Thanks so much.

0: 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It's 347.
1: CJBQ, radar weather.
0: Oh, weather fairy. Here he is now. I think, is he here? Oh, here he is now. I mean, now.
2: Good afternoon.
0: Thank you, Brady, for the forecast. There goes the weather fairy. And he had his shorty shorts on, Freddie. Well, it's a pleasant week compared to last week. That's for sure. Weather-wise, partly cloudy tonight, down to 20 degrees. Sun and cloud tomorrow, 29. 17 overnight tomorrow night under clear skies and sunshine at 28 for midweek Wednesday. Right now, 27 feels like 33.
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1: Good afternoon. It's 4 o'clock. Partly cloudy this evening with a low of 18. Right now, it's 26 degrees. I'm Alan Michael Steele with your CJBQ News Update. 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
1: Base 31 in Prince Edward County now has its own governing legislation after a private member's bill introduced by Bay of Quinte MPP Tyler Alsop received royal assent. The new Base 31 Community Association Act requires all property owners within the development to join the association, which can collect membership fees, pass bylaws, and place liens on properties for unpaid fees. The legislation is intended to help fund and maintain community infrastructure, arts, and cultural facilities across the former CFB Picton site. Construction on the first residential neighborhood begins this summer as the 750-acre development moves toward a planned 7,500 homes and businesses over the next 2 to 3 decades. A youth is in the hospital after an incident on Saturday where they jumped off of a bridge and struck a boat. Peterborough OPP officers responded to the incident at close to 4:45 on Saturday evening after receiving a call about a 15-year-old who had leapt from a bridge on McFarland Street in Peterborough. Witnesses say the youth had attempted their jump while a large boat moved under the bridge, striking it and landing in the water. Nearby friends jumped into the water to help them after they didn't immediately surface. First responders helped pull the injured youth from the water, and they were taken to a local hospital before being airlifted to a Toronto trauma center. The bridge was closed briefly during a police investigation. The bridge has since reopened. A Republican congresswoman for New York says she's introducing legislation to compel the United States Trade Representative to conduct an investigation into Canadian provinces that are not purchasing American alcohol.
7: In a news release, Claudia Tenney says she'll introduce the Combating Attacks on Our National Alcoholic Drinks by Allies Act, or Canada Act, Alcoholic Drinks by Allies Act, or Canada Act, to prompt an investigation under Section 301 of the Trade Act of 1974. That could result in tariffs. She says Canadian provinces cannot

0: fleet of submarines built by a NATO ally over a South Korean firm. Multiple media reports say Prime Minister Mark Carney will soon announce Germany's TKMS has won the bid to build the new subfleet. The announcement will bring an end to an unusually quick and intense procurement process. Hanwha Oceans and TKMS both promised partnerships with Canadian companies, and Hanwha ran an advertising campaign using broadcast icon Peter Mansbridge. Astronaut Jeremy Hansen is leaving the Canadian Space Agency. Hansen made a historic trip around the moon aboard NASA's Artemis II mission earlier this year. During the 10-day lunar flyby back in April, Hansen spoke about what the crew in space and on Earth had learned.
1: It's really hard out here. We're a long way from home. We've been learning the entire journey. We've been watching Mission Control learn. You do a lot of testing on the ground, but your final test is when you get this hardware to space, and it's a doozy. And our team has just performed. They've just knocked it out of the park, but it doesn't mean it might look easy from the outside. We can tell they are working so hard on the ground.
0: The CSA says Hansen will pursue new professional opportunities as of September. He will continue to serve as a reservist with the Royal Canadian Air Force. And that's the news. In sports, off-field controversy is overshadowing the build-up for tonight's U.S. game against Belgium at the FIFA World Cup. Belgium's Soccer Federation is challenging FIFA's ruling that American star Flo Balogun can play despite getting a red card in his last game. World Cup stars and coaches are also criticizing the decision to defer the ban for 1 year of probation. The deal that's sending NBA star Kawhi Leonard back to Toronto is expected to be made official today. Reports say the Raptors are sending Brandon Ingram, Grady Dick, and a selection of picks to the LA Clippers for the 7-time All-Star. Leonard guided the Raptors to their lone NBA title in 2019. Kevin Gausman gets the start for the Toronto Blue Jays tonight as they continue their West Coast swing with a visit to San Francisco. Toronto's offense went cold in a series loss to Seattle over the weekend. The Blue Jays were outscored 15-0 in back-to-back shutout losses. CJBQ Radar Weather. Partly cloudy tonight with a low of 18. Looking at tomorrow, a mix of sun and cloud and a high of 29. On Wednesday, a mix of sun and cloud with a high of 29. Right now, it's 26 degrees. 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
2: Good afternoon. We have construction-related volume on Highway 62 in both directions from Slab Street and Ivanhoe to about Wood Road. Other than that, Highway 37 looks good. The 401 is also clear. I'm not seeing any issues on Belleville and Trenton Streets. Highway 49, we're doing well out towards Picton. 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With the latest traffic, I'm Antonia Altavante.
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Love a Little Layin' on Me. No, sorry, that's Lay a Little Lovin' on Me. Never mind. Anyway, either way, it's Robin McNamara on 800 CJBQ. It's 416, 27 degrees with Conway Twitty.

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2: Now this here's a story about the Rock Island Line. Well, the Rock Island Line, she runs down into New Orleans. There's a big toll gate down there, and you know, if you got certain things on board when you go through the toll gate, well, you don't have to pay the man no toll. Well, a train driver, he...

0: punch, cup of coffee and a cold glass of tea. Well, a Rock Island Line, she's a mighty good road. Rock Island Line, it's a road to ride. Rock Island Line, it's a mighty good road. Well, if you ride, you got to ride it like you find it. 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
1: Rock Island Line, Johnny Cash, Tennessee 2 on 800-CJBQ. It is 421. Look who's here. Our resident hippie, our flower power expert, has just walked in the room. His name is Zero. Hello.
2: Hey, man. Greet the day like a blade of grass, man. Dig.
1: What do you have there with you? Looks like you have some kind of paddle. Is that a paddle?
2: Oh, yeah. This just came from the sporting goods store, man. And they got a massive sale on rowing paddles right now, man.
1: Rowing paddles? Really?
2: Yeah, it's quite an ordeal. Oh, it's an ordeal, man. Oh, come on, man.
1: Okay. Do you have a flower power song for us today?
2: Yeah, man, I do.
1: Okay, we'll get to that in just a moment. Hold on.
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0: 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Hello there, Kevin Williams. How are you?
2: Doing okay, Freddie Vett. How about you?
0: Not bad at all. Just about perfection out there this afternoon. What a difference a few days makes here.
2: Really, and we're good to go for a couple of days and nights, Freddie. The rain system that came through, the one that you've heard about that produced that catastrophic flooding in the Ottawa area, is doing similar things down across parts of New York and Pennsylvania. There's one community in the Catskills of New York that's picked up 8 inches of rain in the past day and a half. So it's been, you know, it's had some history. A mixed tropical air with a mid-latitude front, that sometimes produces some wild conditions. But that front is south of us. It's moving away, slowly but surely. And the news is good because high pressure will be allowed from a position east of James Bay to allow drier air to continue to infiltrate the region. And that sets us up for some nice weather tomorrow and Wednesday. The next front to bring us showers, yeah, that's on the docket for later Thursday and Friday. But for tonight, overall good. Now, there's just enough moisture in the air above us that a pop-up shower, can't rule it out into the early evening. Nothing on radar now. The odds are small. Otherwise, it's a nice night tonight. Partly cloudy early, then becoming clear. The low temperature at 18. Tomorrow and for Wednesday, ample sunshine and pleasantly warm. The high temperature both days at 29. Freddie?
0: Oh, that overnight temperature, I just like to hear that, mostly.
2: Yeah.
0: I can stand the heat in the day, but to have a cooler night is a welcome thing. That's
2: well, you
0: sure.
2: Raise a good point. Many of the deaths that occur in heat waves are at night because it just doesn't cool off,
0: yeah.
2: And the body just can't deal with it. And mm-hmm. So we certainly felt that last week. But, Freddie, I think the core of that heat shifts west. I talked about it with you last week, and I'm convinced. So from Colorado to Alberta, that's where the heat's going to really get going later this week and next week. So we're not going back to that. It's going to be all out west. Mm-hmm. We'll have warm days, certainly. No, don't misunderstand.
0: Yeah.
2: But we're not going to that absurd heat and humidity combination anytime soon.
0: All right. Very good. We'll leave it there. Talk again tomorrow. Thanks so much, Kevin. I appreciate it.
2: Thank you, Freddie.
0: Right now, 27 degrees.
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0: can almost hear those hips swiveling on that one. That's Elvis, of course, and One Night With You on 800-CJBQ. Coming up after the news at 5 o'clock, we have our Top 5 at 5 countdown. And today, I've selected a chart, a chum chart, from this day in 1960. We'll count them down.
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1: Good afternoon. Partly cloudy tonight with a low of 18. Right now it's 26 degrees. I'm Alan Michael Steele with your CJBQ news update. 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
1: Ontario has announced it is investing $3.3 million into Ontario Truss and Wall, located in Foxborough. Ontario Truss and Wall manufactures and resells wood building products that are used in residential, commercial, and agricultural construction. As part of the announcement, Associate Minister of Forestry and Forest Products, Kevin Holland, says that the funding will be used as part of a multi-million dollar expansion project.
5: Our funding for this more than $11 million project will help Ontario Truss and Wall create 13 new jobs, retain 50 existing jobs, and project an additional 100 indirect jobs supported by the company's operations.
1: Money will be coming from the provincial government's Forest Sector Investment and Innovation Program. More on this story can be found at quintynews.com. Mother Nature's going to provide a little more seasonal weather this week. Last week, the mercury reached 32 degrees or warmer on 3 days in the Quinte region, with an extended heat warning and humidity pushing it over 40 Celsius. Severe wind thunderstorms led to thousands of people losing their power, with property damage reported across the region. Kanata, just east of Ottawa, meanwhile, reported 5 inches of rain during one storm. No day this week will reach 30, and humidity will also be lower. Base 31 in Prince Edward County now has its own governing legislation after a private member's bill introduced by Bay of Quinte MPP Tyler Alsop received royal assent. Here's Tim Durkin with more.
6: The new Base 31 Community Association Act requires property owners within the development to join the association, which can collect membership fees, pass bylaws, similar to like a condo association. Now, the legislation's intended to help fund and maintain community infrastructure, arts, cultural facilities across the former CFP Picton site. Construction on the first residential neighborhood is beginning this year, and the 750-acre development could have 7,500 homes and businesses over the next 2 to 3 decades. Full details at quintynews.com. Tim Durkin for Quinte News.
1: The owners of a short-term rental got a surprise on Sunday when they checked in on the property. Belleville police were called to a property on Wyra Street East after a cleaner found an unexpected man in Wyra Street East after a cleaner found an unexpected man inside of the house. The man told the cleaner that he had just purchased the property. Officers arrived and met with the legitimate owner. Following an investigation, the 30-year-old suspect was

0: language and aligning the bylaw with current legislation, resident feedback will help staff evaluate potential changes to parking regulations to meet the needs of the community. Residents are encouraged to complete a short online survey covering topics like overnight and seasonal parking restrictions, parking on driveway aprons and boulevards, and maximum parking durations on residential streets. The survey is open until July 27th. Feedback received will help inform recommendations that will be presented to Belleville City Council for consideration. Find a link to the survey at quintynews.com. Alana Cameron, Quinty News.
1: Northumberland OPP are investigating after a person was reportedly seen in the water in the Brighton area on Saturday evening. OPP and Northumberland EMS responded to the area of Lighthouse Lane and Paxton Drive around 8:15 p.m. after a report of a person possibly riding a personal watercraft in the water. The Joint Rescue Coordination Center was engaged to assist with search efforts and deployed both a vessel and an aircraft. The area was searched until shortly after 10 p.m., but no person or watercraft was found. Police say that the investigation remains ongoing and that any further updates will be provided as they become available. Prime Minister Mark Carney has named German defense maker TKMS as the preferred bidder for the Navy's next fleet of submarines.
2: Carney unveiled his choice on his way to this year's NATO summit in Turkey, where he can talk up the massive military purchase. He says it's Canada's largest ever. He called it a close race and a difficult decision to make between TKMS and South Korean rival Hanwha. Carney says the new 212 submarine will be able to operate seamlessly with NATO allies Norway and Germany, which are buying the same boats. The big questions now are costs and how ready will the Navy be to receive the boats, which would start arriving in the early 2030s. Kyle Duggan, The Canadian Press, Halifax.
1: Ottawa is promising to simplify procurement processes to make it easier for small and medium-sized businesses to land federal contracts. Procurement Minister Joel Lightbound was in Toronto today to announce plans to fix the clunky mechanisms that have made it difficult for small businesses to win federal work.
3: Requirements from thereon should be clear, proportional, and focused on what matters. Second, we're modernizing the experience with better digital tools, including our chatbot Procura, so that businesses are not stuck trying to interpret government language to find an opportunity or understand how to apply. And third, we're standardizing procurement documents across government.
1: Last month, the federal government lowered the threshold for its Buy Canadian policy to a minimum contract value of $5 million from $25 million. A Republican congresswoman for New York says she is introducing legislation to compel the United States Trade Representative to conduct an investigation in the Canadian provinces that are not purchasing American alcohol.
4: In a news release, Claudia Tenney says she'll introduce the Combating Attacks on Our National Alcoholic Drinks by Allies Act, or Canada Act, to prompt an investigation under Section 301 of the Trade Act of 1974. That could result in tariffs. She says Canadian provinces cannot be allowed to hold American wineries, breweries, and distilleries hostage and attempt to ransom them. Provincial liquor boards stopped purchasing American alcohol last year in response to U.S. President Donald Trump's tariffs and threats of annexation. While Saskatchewan and Alberta have returned American booze to the shelves, major purchasing provinces like Ontario and Quebec have not resumed stocking U.S. alcohol. Kelly Malone, The Canadian Press, Washington.
1: One person has been rescued from a local cave. Emergency responders were called to a cave near Tiffin Road and Callahan's Rapids Conservation Area just before 5:30 on Sunday evening. One person had become trapped in the cave and needed rescuing. Sterling Rodden Fire, Marlborough and Lake Fire, Peterborough Fire Services, the OPP, and the Joint Rescue Coordination Center at CFB Trenton were called to the incident. In a major cooperative effort, rescuers were able to safely extract the trapped person from the cave. That person was then taken to a local hospital in stable condition. And that's the news. In sports, U.S. President Donald Trump says he asked FIFA to review the red card shown to American forward Folarin Balogun, but insists that he did not push for a specific outcome. FIFA overturned Balogun's one-game suspension, making him eligible for today's World Cup Round of 16 match against Belgium in Seattle. The winner advances to the quarterfinals against either Spain or Portugal. Canada Soccer CEO Kevin Blue says it's important to keep the momentum going after Canada's Men's World Cup ended Saturday with a 3-0 round of 16 loss to Morocco. Blue says he hopes the tournament inspires Canadians to buy tickets for professional clubs and upcoming men's and women's national team games. He says those home friendlies will be the first chance to see whether World Cup excitement translates into attendance. The Toronto Raptors are fueling speculation ahead of a morning news conference with a special guest and what they call a milestone announcement. The event comes after the club reportedly acquired

0: Kawhi Leonard from the Los Angeles Clippers, while franchise icon Kyle Lowry has said he wants to retire as a Raptor. The Toronto Blue Jays open a 3-game series in San Francisco tonight. The Jays are 6 games below .500 and have lost 7 of their last 10. Kevin Gausman gets the start for Toronto against the Giants' right-hander Landon Roop. The Belleville Bulldogs Rugby Football Club is celebrating a massive half-century milestone this weekend with a packed lineup of 50th anniversary events. The festivities kick off on Friday with a golf tournament, wine tour, and evening party, heading to Mary Ann Sills Park on Saturday for a family-friendly club day and scheduled matches. Saturday evening shifts to the Hall of Fame dinner, where the club will officially induct Peter Scott, Simon Roberts, Ken Fitzgerald, Tara Feeney, Katie Savoboda, Sarah Savoboda, Josh Chambers, Brad Charlton, Kyle Ripley, Matt Mullins, Ryan Himley, Joanne Newman, Cindy Nels, Irene Cook, Warren McCann, and Scott Clarence. The historic weekend wraps up with more scheduled events on Sunday. You can find the full details online at quintynews.com. CJBQ Radar Weather. Partly cloudy tonight with a low of 18. Looking at tomorrow, a mix of sun and cloud, high of 29. On Wednesday, a mix of sun and cloud with a high of 29. Right now, it's 26 degrees. And remember, you can get the latest news anytime at quintynews.com. 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
1: We're still clear on the 401 in both directions. Heading through Trenton and Belleville, leaving from Napanee or Brighton, I'm not seeing any issues or delays. Highway 62 has construction-related volume in Ivanhoe from Slab Street to about Wood Street. Other than that, Highway 37 looks good. We're also clear with Highway 49, and Highway 2 just slows from Shannonville Road to Bryant Street. 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With the latest traffic, I'm Antonia Altabonte.
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0: everybody's somebody's fool. It's Connie Francis on 800 CJBQ, number four in our countdown for this day in 1960. That song is originally a bluesy ballad, but Connie thought it was more of a polka-style song, so they sped it up. Ended up being a huge number one hit, future number one for Connie Francis on 800 CJBQ. Up to number three, kind of a, I guess you'd call this a novelty song. No drums on this song, just Jim and Phil, Jim Sundquist and Phil Humphrey were their names. Better known as the Fendermen, playing two Fender guitars, no bass, just the guitars and the two voices with Mule Skinner Blues on 800 CJBQ.
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0: Daddy Ride. Yes, Hollywood Argyles, Alley-Oop on 800 CJBQ, inspired by the comic strip of the same name. Number two on our countdown for this day in 1960. Get to number one in just a moment.
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9: Freddie Vett.
0: Let's recap top five at five for this day in 1960. Our chump chart says, saw number five, Duane Eddy, Because They're Young. At number four, Connie Francis, Everybody's Somebody's Fool. At number three, we heard Mule Skinner Blues with the Fenderman. And on this day in 1960, at number two, Alley-Oop with the Hollywood Argyles. At number one, top the country charts and the pop charts, Floyd Kramer with that slip style of his on piano behind Hank Locklin. Please help me, I'm falling. On 800 CJBQ.

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0: Few clouds around tonight. Otherwise, down to 20 degrees overnight. Mix of sun and cloud tomorrow, 29. And then we get to tomorrow night, down to 17 degrees. More sunshine ahead on Wednesday with a high of 28. Right now, 27.
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0: I've been lonely too long. There's Rascals on 800 CJBQ. Well, coming up on the weekend is a huge car show happening at Lang Pioneer Village on Sunday, 29th annual Transportation Day, they call it. 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

0: Good afternoon, it's 6 o'clock. Partly cloudy tonight with a low of 18. Right now it's 26 degrees. I'm Alan Michael Steele with your CJBQ News Update. Ontario has announced it is investing $3.3 million in Ontario Truss and Wall, located in Foxborough. Ontario Truss and Wall manufactures and resells wood building products that are used in residential, commercial, and agricultural construction. As part of the announcement, Associate Minister of Forestry and Forest Products, Kevin Holland, said that the funding will be used as part of the company's over $11 million expansion project.
1: Our investment will support installing advanced technology and expanding this facility by 20,000 square feet, helping Ontario Truss and Wall boost production by 67%, enabling higher quality, lower cost manufacturing that will expand the company's market reach and deliver more forest products to growing communities.
0: The money will be coming from the provincial government's Forest Sector Investment and Innovation Program. More details can be found at quintynews.com. The owners of a short-term rental got a surprise yesterday when they checked on the property. Belleville police were called to a property on Wyra Street East after a cleaner found an unexpected man inside of the house. The man told the cleaner that he had just purchased the property. Officers arrived and met with the legitimate owner. Following an investigation, the 30-year-old suspect was arrested and charged with breaking and entering. During his arrest, the man provided police with several different names and aliases. With the assistance of Canada Border Services Agency, officers were able to confirm his identity. The suspect was subsequently further charged with obstructing a peace officer. He was held in custody for a bail hearing. A major new development in Prince Edward County is getting its own governing rules. Here's Alana Cameron with the details.
2: A private member's bill by Bay of Quinte MPP Tyler Alsop, titled Base 31 Community Association Act, received royal assent last month. Anyone who buys or owns property within the massive Base 31 mixed-use community will be legally required to join the local association. The association will have the power to set membership fees, establish localized bylaws, and even place financial liens on properties if those fees go unpaid. Proponents say the structure will help fund and maintain a mix of arts, culture, and community facilities across the former military base. Construction of what's called Village A or Hilltop starts this summer and is expected to bring about 800 residential units to the county. The full project would see 7,500 units over several decades. The full legislation can be found at quintynews.com. Alana Cameron, Quinty News.
0: Prime Minister Mark Carney has named German submarine manufacturer TKMS as the preferred bidder to supply the Navy's next fleet of subs. Speaking at a Canadian Armed Forces base in Halifax today, Carney says it was a close race between TKMS and its rival bidder, South Korea's Hanwha. He says that the procurement will be, quote, largest in Canadian history.
3: We will now enter into negotiations to procure up to 12 submarines. And that process is commercially sensitive. And as always, we will not negotiate in public so as to maintain the strongest possible position for Canada.
0: The federal government is unwilling to talk about the total price tag. A youth is in the hospital after an incident on Saturday where they jumped off of a bridge and struck a boat. Peterborough OPP officers responded to the incident at close to 4:45 on Saturday evening after receiving a call about a 15-year-old who had leapt from a bridge in McFarland Street in Peterborough. Witnesses say that the youth had attempted their jump while a large boat moved under the bridge, striking it and landing in the water. Nearby friends jumped into the water to help them after they didn't immediately surface. First responders helped pull the injured youth from the water, and they were first taken to a local hospital before being airlifted to McFarland Street in Peterborough. Witnesses say that the youth had attempted their jump while a large boat moved under the bridge, striking it and landing in the water. Nearby friends jumped into the water to help them after they didn't immediately

0: also criticizing the decision to defer the ban for 1 year of probation. The deal that's sending NBA star Kawhi Leonard back to Toronto is expected to be made official today. Reports say the Raptors are sending Brandon Ingram, Grady Dick, and a selection of picks to the LA Clippers for the 7-time All-Star. Leonard guided the Raptors to their lone NBA title in 2019. Kevin Gausman gets the start for the Toronto Blue Jays tonight as they continue their West Coast swing with a visit to San Francisco. Toronto's offense went cold in a series loss to Seattle over the weekend. The Blue Jays were outscored 15-0 in back-to-back shutout losses. CJBQ Radar Weather. Partly cloudy tonight with a low of 18. Looking at tomorrow, a mix of sun and cloud and a high of 29. On Wednesday, a mix of sun and cloud with a high of 29. Right now, it's 26 degrees. 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
1: CJBQ radar weather.
0: Partly cloudy tonight, down to 20. Tomorrow, some sun and cloud with a high of 29 degrees. 17 overnight tomorrow night. And sunny on Wednesday with a high of 28. Right now it's 27.
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0: Wonderful Dream. There's the Majors on 800-CJBQ. That's all my time. Thank you so much for listening. I'll be back tomorrow after 2 to rock and roll. Until then, remember, y'all, you took it down 9 twice. Been nice, very nice. Import more poor Vanessa. I'll hang out, drink, Sammy, bug, glass, hell, shoe, and bird, hammock, subbly, nose, punk, and turn, excel, so various, whoever, all mush, who will push me in, not some else, horse, bad horse. He's swat, push back, so it really got on the horse face more. Nigga, night, love his life, loves up, much, I haven't just. Who he's just gonna get rusty, bit of business, no pressure, it's been real. And your leader loves you. Talk to you tomorrow after 2, rock and roll, right here on ADL Radio. Bye bye now.
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2: From the National Newsroom of the Canadian Press, I'm Jason White. Prime Minister Mark Carney has named German submarine maker TKMS as the preferred bidder to supply the Navy's next fleet of subs.
3: This was a difficult, close decision between two highly qualified suppliers. Both the TKMS and the Hanwha platforms met the capabilities, the very high capabilities of the Royal Canadian Navy, and both of them put forward strong proposals to maximize the benefits for Canadian workers and businesses.
2: But the federal government's unwilling to talk about the total price tag or exactly how many boats it will buy, saying those details will be part of negotiations. Alberta Premier Danielle Smith and Ontario's Doug Ford have unveiled a route for a proposed east-west oil pipeline. It would stretch from Alberta to refineries in southwestern Ontario without crossing the U.S. border. Ford joined Smith to make the announcement today at the Calgary Stampede. Ottawa is promising to simplify procurement processes to make it simpler and easier for small and medium-sized businesses to land more federal contracts. Procurement Minister Joelle Lightbound laid out the plans today in Toronto.
4: Requirements from thereon should be clear, proportional, and focused on what matters. Second, we're modernizing the experience with better digital tools, including our chatbot Procura, so that businesses are not stuck trying to interpret government language to find an opportunity or understand how to apply. And third, we're standardizing procurement documents across government.
2: Last month, the government lowered the threshold for its Buy Canadian policy to a minimum contract value of $5 million instead of $25 million. About 100 mourners have gathered to remember six people missing and feared drowned after a charter boat sank near Vancouver. Victims, friends, and relatives gathered in silence to hug one another and wipe away tears at a public dock in Richmond, B.C. On the dock, they placed dozens of bouquets of white flowers, a symbol of mourning in Chinese culture. Air Canada is once again scaling back its flights to the United States over high jet fuel costs and lower demand for Canadian trips south of the border.
5: Schedule changes show Air Canada is halting or delaying 8 transborder routes starting this fall. They include some canceled routes to cities in the U.S. Midwest and the start of some seasonal Florida trips being delayed to December from October. 2 previously suspended routes from Montreal and Toronto to New York City's JFK Airport also will not be returning this winter. Air Canada, WestJet, and Air Transat all made cuts to their summer flight capacity to the U.S. earlier this year as jet fuel prices soared, rendering some routes unprofitable. Michelle Zedekian, The Canadian Press.
2: This is The Canadian Press. In sports, Canadian swimming star Summer McIntosh has won the women's 400-meter individual medley at the Canadian Swimming Trials. The 19-year-old from Toronto finished more than 3 seconds off her own world record set last year in Victoria. The Toronto Blue Jays open a 3-game series in San Francisco tonight. Jays are 6 games below 500 and have lost 7 of their last 10. A lot of tongues are wagging about the Toronto Raptors' planned morning news conference. The club reportedly acquired Kawhi Leonard from the LA Clippers, while franchise icon Kyle Lowry wants to retire as a Raptor. The head of Canada Soccer hopes this summer's FIFA World Cup tournament spurs his sport's growth across the country. CEO Kevin Blue says he wants to see tournament enthusiasm turn into lasting support.
6: There are professional soccer clubs in many communities across Canada, and we hope that the World Cup will inspire people to go buy tickets and attend games and consume them on TV.
2: Canada was eliminated from the World Cup on Saturday by Morocco. From the Canadian Press, I'm Jason White.
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0: Partly cloudy tonight, 30% chance of showers and a low of 20 degrees. Mix of sun and cloud tomorrow with a high of 29. Clear skies tomorrow night down to 17 degrees. And Clear skies tomorrow night down to 17 degrees and sunshine on Wednesday with a high of 28.
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7: Here we go with some intelligence for your health on the John Tesh Radio program. It turns out that belly fat in kids isn't always just baby fat. New research showing that by the age of 10, some kids are already showing early signs of heart disease and type 2 diabetes. And here's the biggest red flag: a growing waistline. Researchers from the University of Copenhagen followed nearly 1,000 kids from birth to age 10, tracking their waist to height ratio. Now, that one measurement predicted their long-term health. Kids whose bellies grew faster than their height had higher blood pressure, more inflammation, more insulin resistance, and lower levels of good cholesterol. The researchers say a child's belly size at age 10 is a huge predictor of future health. Doctors may want to add waist measurements to routine checkups.
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7: And coming up, who's better at building IKEA furniture? Science has the answer, and it might start a household argument. 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
1: All right, my friends, if you've ever tried to assemble IKEA furniture with an Allen wrench, you know it can be humbling. So who is better at assembling IKEA furniture, men or women? The head of IKEA Germany once claimed it was women because men never look at the directions. Guilty. But psychologists decided to test that theory. They had 100 people, half men, half women, assemble a kitchen cart. Some people got instructions, some did not. The result, according to a study in the journal Applied Cognitive Psychology, the men finished faster and made fewer mistakes. But researchers say the difference really came down to spatial intelligence. Spatial ability is how objects relate to each other in size and shape. And generally speaking, men do have better spatial awareness. However, when women had clear instructions, they assembled the furniture as quickly as the guys and sometimes even faster.
2: Intelligence for your life.
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1: And just ahead, I'm going to share the fast food combination people swear kills migraines, and there's science to support it.
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0: Here's another piece from our health and wellness files. It looks like McDonald's is now being credited with having a migraine meal that can stop migraines. It's blowing up on TikTok and Reddit, and the migraine meal is people say you should order a large Coke and large fries from Mickey D's and eat it right when a migraine starts. And believe it or not, neurologists also say it could actually work. There's signs to support it. So listen, Dr. Matthew Robbins of Weill Cornell Medicine says the caffeine in the Coke will help relieve migraine pain. It's even an active ingredient in Excedrin. It works by shrinking blood vessels, which can lift some of the pressure that causes that throbbing head pain. Plus, the sugar from the Coke and the salt in the fries can help replenish electrolytes and stabilize blood sugar, which can dip during a migraine. And potatoes, even French fries, have magnesium, which scientists say blocks signals in the brain that lead to migraines with an aura. Neurologist Dr. Jessica Lowe also says a lot of migraine sufferers experience food cravings right before the pain strikes. So this combination might be hitting on something deeper.
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0: Here's one of those questions. If you eat healthy all week, is it okay to splurge on the weekends? I would have guessed no, but the answer is yes, according to a study at the Technical Research Center of Finland. The reason is pretty simple, because eating healthier, low-calorie meals and snacks for 5 straight days boosts our metabolism, which increases the calorie burn. Plus, when you eat smart for 5 days out of 7, your overall calorie consumption has to be lower, and you'll be more likely to lose weight and keep it off, no matter what you consume on the weekends.
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1: John Tesh with you. Let's talk sleep, shall we? Did you know during the summertime, you probably do know this, we're three times more likely to suffer from insomnia, sleeplessness than at other times of the year? It's happening to me. No matter what's keeping us awake or what time of year it is, these tips are going to help you and me sleep more soundly. Number one, head to bed at the same time every night. I try to do this. It trains your brain to be primed for sleep. It looks forward to sleep. Researchers at Cornell say the time you choose doesn't matter. It's the consistency that counts. And once you have a predictable bedtime, your brain will begin to produce twice as much melatonin as usual. That reduces your risk of insomnia in just about 10 days. Another way to sleep better, make milk your nightcap, whether it's warm or cold. Drinking milk before bed can cut your risk of tossing and turning right in half. It's because milk is packed with tryptophan, which helps you relax into sleep. But what makes milk ideal is that it contains protein and carbs. And you need a combination of carbs and protein to get tryptophan across that blood-brain barrier.
2: At home or on the road.
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1: From the National Newsroom of the Canadian Press, I'm David Augustine. Prime Minister Mark Carney has named German submarine manufacturer TKMS as the preferred bidder to supply the Navy's next fleet of subs. Speaking at a Canadian Armed Forces base in Halifax today, Carney says they will now enter into negotiations to procure up to 12 subs.
2: We have already provisioned for the costs of purchasing these submarines in our fiscal framework. It's already in the budget.
1: The federal government is unwilling to talk about the total price tag. Carney says this was a close race between TKMS and its rival bidder, South Korea's Hanwha. A federal union says it will add millions of dollars to its strike fund ahead of what it expects to be challenging contract talks this fall. The Professional Institute of the Public Service of Canada is set